0: a gang of us going. I booked directly on the Brightline website. The others booked with Get Your Guide or Viator, and we had to change. And my ticket was non-refundable, and they were able to cancel theirs, and we both paid the same price. So it's a really good one for attraction tickets or train tickets, things like that. Sometimes check the cancellation policy, because an awful lot of the time you'll get free cancellation on the others where you won't directly.
1: And one last one, to avoid roaming charges outside the EU, you said to purchase the eSIM before you travel.
0: Yeah, these are really good. I saw Vodafone announce it there recently that they're doing eSIMs now as well. I've used Airelo in the past. A lot of people will be familiar with them or know going to the States, and they'll kind of be wary of roaming when you go to the US. But actually, it can happen in Europe as well. You know, I was in Andorra one time, and we flew into Barcelona, and then only when I actually arrived into Andorra, I copped on that, you know, it wasn't in the EU. I was going to get stung for roaming. And places like Switzerland or Albania, which is very popular at the moment, you know, you don't get the free roaming there. So it's not necessarily just the long haul destinations. Just to be wary of it, you can get a huge bill when you come back. So I would say always purchase the eSIM before you go.
1: Thank you so much, Sarah Slattery from thetravelexpert.ie.
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1: 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Tim Wheeler from Ash remembered meeting Kurt Cobain outside a Nirvana gig in Belfast.
2: We always knew where the bands would kind of come out if to maybe sign autographs around the stage door. 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And that was the night he bought his famous red and black striped sweater from a fan, which is very iconic. But Mark got his jeans signed by Kurt, and I think he just threw them on his floor when he got home from the gig that night. And he got home from school the next day, and his mum had washed his jeans.
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2: Yeah.
1: What's happening?
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2: Yeah.
1: All right, what were you doing in there?
2: I got something called sticker therapy.
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2: So basically just put stickers on a thing.
1: Right, my kid, he's 12, he's a little bit older than you, and he got a whole book of stickers and he stuck them all on the inside door of his bedroom wardrobe. Mm. And then I opened it up and I saw the wardrobe absolutely destroyed with all these stickers. And the funny thing is, Ava, now I need therapy.
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1: Wake up. 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
1: Tim Wheeler from Ash remembered meeting Kurt Cobain outside a Nirvana gig in Belfast.
2: 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But Mark got his jeans signed by Kurt, and I think he just threw them on his floor when he got home from the gig that night. And he got home from school the next day and his mum had washed his jeans.
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1: Hey, you talked to Mark lately?
2: I haven't really talked to him, but he looks pretty down.
1: He looks pretty down. Yeah, well, maybe we should cheer him up then.
2: What do you suppose we should do?
1: Well,

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1: What kind of a stupid idea is that?
2: Hello?
1: Is it Ava?
2: Yeah.
1: What's happening?
2: I'm back from Smith's.
1: Smith's Toy Superstores?
2: Yeah.
1: All right, what were you doing in there?
2: I got something called sticker therapy.
1: Sticker therapy?
2: So basically, just put stickers on a thing.
1: Right, my kid, he's 12, he's a little bit older than you, and he got a whole book of stickers, and he stuck them all on the inside door of his bedroom wardrobe. Mm. And then I opened it up, and I saw the wardrobe absolutely destroyed with all these stickers. And the funny thing is, Ava, now I need therapy. Yeah.
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2: We always knew where the bands would kind of come out if to maybe sign autographs around the stage door. Kurt was there, and I think, yeah, Dave came out, and Courtney Love was there. And that was the night he bought his famous red and black striped sweater from a fan, which is very iconic. But Mark got his jeans signed by Kurt, and I think he just threw them on his floor when he got home from the gig that night. And he got home from school the next day, and his mum had washed his jeans.
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1: 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And then I opened it up and I saw the wardrobe absolutely destroyed with all these stickers. And the funny thing is, Ava, now I need therapy.
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1: 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Tim Wheeler from Ash remembered meeting Kurt Cobain outside a Nirvana gig in Belfast.
2: We always knew where the bands would kind of come out if to maybe sign autographs around the stage door. Kurt was there, and I think, yeah, Dave came out, and Courtney Love was there. And that was the night he bought his famous red and black striped sweater from a fan, which is very iconic. But Mark got his jeans signed by Kurt, and I think he just threw them on his floor when he got home from the gig that night. And he got home from school the next day, and his mum had washed his jeans.
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1: Good morning, I'm Jane McNamara. A parade at the centre of a 12-day standoff in Portadown has been blocked by the Northern Ireland Secretary. Orange Order members had been given permission to march down the predominantly nationalist Garvaghy Road for the first time in almost 30 years. It never went ahead after continued blocks by residents. Chris Bryan says it's not in the public interest for the route to proceed.
2: I think it's important that we take this moment to say enough of this. This has got to come to an end. People deserve to live their lives in peace in Portadown, and that's why I banned the march.
1: Donald Trump says he struck a deal with Vladimir Putin that will see hundreds of thousands of tons of diesel delivered to the global market. The agreement with Russia has drawn instant condemnation from Ukraine's Vladimir Zelensky. The US president's facing midterm elections where cost of living issues are playing high. He's also again claimed America has complete control of the Strait of Hormuz.
3: More oil is coming through the strait today than it was before the war. Do you believe that one? Refiners and retailers need to start dropping their prices right now. And by the way, today Russia agreed to send us millions and millions of barrels of oil.
1: Thousands of people are expected to take part in a national march for Palestine in Dublin today. The Ireland-Palestine Solidarity Campaign is calling on the government to impose sanctions on Israel 3 years on from the beginning of the war in Gaza. Demonstrators will gather at the Garden of Remembrance at 1 o'clock before marching to Leinster House. And Open House Junior kicks off today, a weekend of free events for children to discover Dublin's architecture. As part of Open House Dublin Architecture Festival, a number of workshops and tours for kids are happening across the city and wider county. Highlights include Print with Lego at the National Print Museum, family walking tours of Trinity College Dublin, and a Build Your Own Cathedral event at St. Patrick's Cathedral. That's it for now. More in an hour.
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6: Good evening, I'm Kate Henshaw. Tottenham boss Roberto De Zerbi says the international break has given his players the chance to recharge as they look to kickstart their season at Manchester United tomorrow. Spurs are still searching for their first Premier League win, but have been boosted by the fitness of Mickey van de Ven and Jan-Paul van Hekker. De Zerbi hopes the break has helped the squad recover physically and mentally.
7: If you react well in the right way to this situation of our club, the table this season, last season, 2 seasons ago, I think you become better. You become better as a player, for sure. You become stronger as a player and you become better as a man.
6: The Republic of Ireland secured an 8-0 victory over Kazakhstan in the first leg of their World Cup playoff semi-final. The girls in green were dominant throughout the game and Jamie Finn scored her first international goal in her first start under Carla Ward. The first of this weekend's FAI Cup semi-finals is down for decision this evening. Seven-time winners Bohemians are at home to Waterford, who are hoping to reach their first decider since 2004. Kick-off at Dalymount Park is in 45 minutes' time. At the same time then, Sligo Rovers could be condemned to relegation in the League of Ireland Men's Premier Division. The league's bottom side are away to Shelburne, where defeat will see them return to the First Division for the first time since 2005. Connacht are in URC action tonight, hoping to make it back-to-back wins in the league. The Westerners are seeking a first away win to Glasgow Warriors since 2010. Bundiaki makes his first start of the season for the province at outside centre. Kickoff there is in 45 minutes' time. Mona McSharry has successfully defended her 100 metres breaststroke title from Baku on day 2 of stop 2 of the World Aquatics World Cup in Uzbekistan. McSharry claimed her second consecutive 100 metre title, putting her firmly on course for the coveted World Cup Triple Crown. And Red Bull's Max Verstappen has taken pole for tomorrow's sprint race in Singapore. The four-time world champion lines up first, followed by Mercedes' George Russell. Ferrari's Charles Leclerc will line up third, with McLaren's Oscar Piastri in fourth and Lando Norris in fifth. To hear live commentary of both this weekend's FAI Cup semi-finals, download the Go Loud app now.
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5: With TUI, take to the slopes for the ultimate ski holiday with Crystal Ski Holidays.
1: A bright day with sunny spells and scattered showers. Highs of 10 to 14 degrees.
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8: Let's get to the detail of what's in the budget. And for many people, it's how it's going to impact on your personal taxation situation, which is most important. So we're going to start again, as we have in previous years, with Nancy Fallon, tax partner at KPMG. Nancy, thank you very much for joining us. It's all turned out to be a little bit different to what has been speculated in recent days. The numbers that have been appearing in the media in relation to income tax changes, slightly different to what was announced. So tell us what's there.
9: Yeah, I think that's right, Matt. Certainly more generous than what probably had been suggested over the weekend. So I suppose if we take an individual and look at their income tax position, so the first thing is that we've seen that the rate in which they pay the higher rate of tax at 40%, that level of income has increased. So essentially they will now pay the 20% tax rate at a level of 46,500 income. So essentially that's
8: 20% up until that, and then 40% from 46,500 onwards.
9: Exactly. So that means that essentially that's a saving of 500 tax in 2027. We've also seen changes to the personal tax credit and the employee tax credit or earned income tax credit. That's 125 each. So that's an additional 250 euros on the basis that they can claim both of those credits, which would be the norm. And then again, we've seen also some changes to the USE. So again, to take account of the increase in the minimum wage, we've seen an increase in the level at which the 2% rate of universal social charge is paid. And that gives rise to an additional about 16 euros for each person. But then again, against that, though, we saw PRSI increase last week, and we will see another increase in PRSI next week. So that's 0.15% or next year, I should say, for each of those. So net-net, taking account of all that, an individual, say, on income of 50,000, you're talking about 691 euros or so better off next year.
8: Okay. And is that likely to be covered by inflation next year?
9: Yeah, I think it's fair to say that it will help cushion the impact of inflation, but I don't believe it'll completely rule out or at least take account of the impact of inflation on them. I mean, the fiscal drag and the level of inflation, I think absolutely people will feel that in their pocket.
8: And just explain to me in simple terms, fiscal drag. Is this down to the fact that last year there were no changes to the credits or to the bans, and that because of inflation, people ended up worse off?
9: That's exactly it. Yeah, if we don't index the bans, essentially, when you have inflation, you are paying more tax when your salary increases to take account of inflation, but the tax bans and tax credits don't.
8: Okay. I'll come back to the other tax measures in a second, but just staying on tax, Daniel McConnell, the editor of the Business Post, is with us. We get every year people asking, what about USC? And USC is essentially unchanged, the slight rise of where you actually start paying it to keep up with the minimum wage. And I did a couple of calculations, and it looks to my calculations as if the government expects 6.1 billion euro to come in USC next year. It also expects a government surplus of 6.7 billion, which in other words means they could abolish USC and still have a surplus next year.
10: They could abolish it this year, Matt, but there's no guarantee that that surplus will be there, given the, I suppose, the windfall nature of all the taxes. And that's why...
8: Of other taxes.
10: But this is what we've heard from government since the introduction of the USC, is that, initially it was brought in as an emergency measure by Brian Lenehan, emerging of levies as it was. And I vividly remember when the first USC hit your pay packet, I remember in the newsroom, in the Sunday Independent newsroom, like the effing and blinding that went on when you saw the USC. And then all of a sudden over years, because the Department of Finance love, and we were discussing this off air, the Department of Finance have loved this because it hoovered up money from everybody, from low income earners to all the way up. And it was just this beautiful tax that delivered this massive pot of extra tax revenue for the state. There's not a chance in hell the government will get rid of USC.
8: But hold on, Danny. I again did a little bit of research on this. And in the very first year it was introduced, 2011, it was in the budget of December 2010, it was announced. In 2011, it raised just over 3 billion euro. That was in a year in which our budget deficit was just shy of 25 billion. So it made a small contribution towards an enormous deficit. But we're now in a situation whereby it actually... you could eliminate it and still have a government surplus. Why does nobody politically look to give this money back to taxpayers?
10: Well, I think there's a wider point here, Matt, and I think we've discussed it here before, is the idea of having a major significant milestone element of the budget on tax. We haven't had a reduction in the primary rate of the high rate of tax in God knows how long. I think people can talk about increasing the entry point of the standard or of the high rate of tax, blah, blah, blah. And you say, yeah, we're on a trajectory towards 50,000. But imagine the kind of the PR when a government would say, we're abolishing the USC. Imagine the sort of statement that that's sending out. Now, economists will hate it because it's narrowing the tax base on an already narrow base, because you have a large portion of the workforce already outside the reach of tax. So therefore, it's not seen as a good idea. But I think when you've got a cost of living crisis, you have, pressures all over the place. The idea of eliminating that sting off your pay packet. Now, as a political strategist, I think it's a no-brainer, but they don't seem to have the appetite to do it.
8: Okay, Dan O'Brien is Chief Economist of the Institute of International and European Affairs. Do you think, could the government actually afford to get rid of the USC, or would it be dangerous in that it would do, as Daniel McConnell just suggested, narrow the tax base?
11: Well, it used to be that it widened the tax base, but because of exemptions, that's actually become much less important now. About a third of people don't pay any personal taxation of any kind. So we've already narrowed the tax base massively. By raising the threshold today, while welcome for anyone who's paying tax, the point is that the people between 44,000 and 46,500, anybody in that will drop out, effectively pay much less tax. Now, that's narrowing the tax base further. I would much prefer to have seen the 40% and 20% rates be cut by a cent. That was costed by the budget office of the Oireachtas at costing only about 330 million. So that's not a big amount in the broader scale of this thing. And if the government could committed to taking a cent off those rates over the next few budgets, I think that would do a lot to incentivize people to work, because so many people now, the government is taking half of every additional euro they earn.
8: Okay, back to you, Nancy Fallon. What are the other major tax measures announced today?
9: So from an income tax perspective, I think we've seen an increase in the rental credit. So those that are paying rent, that's gone up by an additional 150 euros, 300 euros for a couple. We've also seen...
8: There's about 400,000 people claim that rent credit, is there?
9: That's right. I mean, not everyone can claim it. So say, for example, if you're in cost rental housing, it's not possible to claim it. So it's really those that are out in the market paying full rent who are entitled to claim that credit. I suppose, secondly, we've seen a change to the Help to Buy scheme. As we know, there was quite a bit of debate in advance of the budget in terms of how first-time buyers might be helped. And there was talk of a stamp duty removal. But in the end, I guess it turned out as being a kind of an increase to the amount which individuals can get under the Help to Buy scheme. And I suppose it's increasing it from 30,000 to 35,000. So it's material. But I suppose in terms of those that can access it, you need to be getting a house that's less than 500,000. You need to be getting certain levels of, in terms of your mortgage, 70% to value. So I suppose there could be many that are looking for houses in Dublin that would be unable to access that. And it is possible that maybe a reduce or a reduction in stamp duty or removal of stamp duty might have been more fair in terms of applying to a greater proportion of people who are out there trying to buy their first time house.
8: Okay, any other major tax measures?
9: Yeah, so I suppose the other significant changes in terms of the rent room relief, that's a relief which we've known for quite some time, which allows people to rent a room in their house to students, for example. That was at 14,000. That's the amount of income that could be received and disregarded for the purpose of income tax, USC and PRSI. That's increased to 16,000. And they've also brought in and backdated the option to allow and apply that to, say, for example, where you have a small building in the back of your garden, that will now also apply to rent received for that. And equally, we've seen an increase in the income disregard for those child minding within their house. That's gone from 14,000 up to, I think it is, 16,000. 15,000 to 20,000. Apologies. So that again will just encourage people to mind children in their house and make more available childcare to those that are in search of it.
8: And Jack Chambers, who will be with us later in the programme, as he was also making much of, he said if you had a couple with children on 100,000 per annum, that they would be €3,500 better off. But I think he was including in that not just the tax reductions, he was including a reduction in the fees they would be paying for childminding.
9: That's right, exactly. So they have essentially been capped now at the 550 level as they kind of go towards what they've said in the programme for government to bring it to €200. But that would, it's certainly a combination of both tax and support from a child support.
8: Okay, what about other taxes on expenditure, what people spend their money on? The old reliables, alcohol, cigarettes, vapes?
9: Yeah, so we've seen an increase in those. There's only about 3 revenue-raising measures. One of them is to see an increase on the cost of a packet of 20 cigarettes going up by €1. Also a cost of an increase in 20 cent on the vape tax as well. Additionally, obviously, we've also seen changes in the VRT rate. So those that are more polluting cars, we've seen an increase of 1% on their VRT rates. And separately then, in terms of how people are spending money, if we look at the excise taxes, we've seen obviously that there's been a reduction in the excise taxes on petrol and diesel for the last while. That was due to come back in from 1 November on a phased basis. It's been agreed that that will continue up until the end of February.
8: At least.
9: And equally, I suppose there should have been an increase in carbon tax on petrol and diesel, and that has been held for now with the proposal that that'll increase from May 2027.
8: Well, it's actually the carbon tax is very interesting, Danny, because kerosene and gas is not going to be increased, but the price has actually gone back, or the tax has been dropped back to from a rate from a previous year.
10: Yeah, that's it. And this was a measure that was roundly criticised this afternoon by Roderick O'Gorman of the Green Party, because it basically says that, listen, it's not going to have the effect that it's going to have, and it's also going to slow down the retrofit. So, because we know the money around carbon tax has been largely ring-fenced for retrofitting, etc. like that. And Roderick O'Gorman was making the point on RTE within the last hour. So it was like, all you're going to do is slow down the your own policy. So you're making a policy decision here to delay the carbon tax or you know, kind of move it out. And all you're going to do is slow down the progress we need to make in order and keeping in terms of keeping our kind of climate ambitions. Now, Simon Harris did address that in his speech, this is not a watering down of our climate commission or commitments, but I suppose it's acknowledging the reality of the energy shocks that we've suffered. It's our second major energy shock we've suffered in the last 4 years.
8: Okay, Nancy Fallon from KPMG, Daniel McConnell, editor of the Business Post, Dan O'Brien, chief economist of the Institute of International and European Affairs, remain with us. Daniel McConnell, what about the much hyped savings and investment scheme from Simon Harris? Did we finally get the details today?
10: We did, and we got some very interesting details that so this scheme will allow a threshold of up to €50,000, which is an awful lot higher than what we would have thought. We were being guided that it would be kind of between 20 and 30. But like, so you can basically invest €50,000 tax-free of your own money. And then anything above that, it's been taxed at a rate of 1%, which is
8: per annum,
10: which is like really good. Like,
8: no matter how much it appreciates in value.
10: So if you say, for example, you hit the 50,000 and your pot or your portfolio hits 60,000, you're only getting taxed on the ten grand up at 1%, which is pretty competitive. Like, you're going to pay €100 on that ten grand, like, which is a decent return. You know, there is a maximum contribution limit of 12,000 per annum. That's lower than I'd expected. We expected that element to be higher, because if you were looking at somewhere like the UK or Sweden, like that maximum contribution per year is higher.
8: So but it takes 4 and a bit years to get to your maximum of 50,000.
10: Yeah, exactly. But I think the principle of this is good. I think we've discussed and debated this before, Matt. The principle of this is good. There's 170 odd billion sitting on deposit in Ireland, not doing an awful lot of work. This at least, and we're way behind in terms of, this is the norm in other European countries. And I know what you're going to say. You're going to say, well, is this money going to stay in the country, or is it going to leak out into other places? But the principle is good.
8: You're right, I was. But I was going to put in the basis that you wrote a very interesting piece in the Business Post suggesting Metrolink bonds.
10: Yeah.
8: I've written before about the idea of housing bonds, that there are ways to actually put investment products out there in front of the Irish people to invest in the future of Ireland.
10: I guarantee if you put the idea of metro bonds in front of people would actually, I think Dubliners would take a huge element of pride in terms
8: of. But Don O'Brien, what do you think of that? Should we, rather than encouraging people to make investments, which is all going to go overseas, be putting specific government-backed things in front of people and asking them, well, this is where you can put your savings, invest in infrastructure projects?
11: Absolutely. And that may well happen because we won't get the details of the products until next year, now that people have seen exactly how it's structured. But I really warmly welcome this. Countries like Sweden, Britain have done this before. It's a really good idea to allow people to protect their nest eggs and make them grow. Don't forget, because over the past 5 years, the cost of living has gone up by 25% and interest rates have been almost nothing on deposits, you've lost one out of every four of the deposit you've had, money you've had on deposit over that period. This has been the second biggest episode of wealth destruction in Irish history. And people just don't see it as much because the nominal value of their money and their deposit hasn't changed. But in real terms, it's declined by a quarter.
8: Okay. Overall, Dan, how would you assess this budget? Is it one that the state can afford?
11: From a purely economic economist perspective, this is the spending increase, the stimulatory effect of this budget is more than the economy needs right now, particularly given not only do we have strong growth, but we also have a bit of an inflation problem. Now, it's nothing like the inflation problem we had in 2022, but inflation is higher, a little under 4%, it's higher than it should be. So this will, you know, add a bit to the inflationary environment. But on the other hand, because we import so much of what we consume, prices are set more in international markets. So I don't think it'll be that, it won't have that much of an effect on inflation.
8: Okay. Other things, Nancy Fallon, in this, capital gains tax has been reduced from what to what?
9: So from 33% down to 31%, but I suppose not in respect of development land gains. So that remains at 33% and for disposals from 12 o'clock this evening.
8: Okay, and what's the intention, do you think, behind that? Does the government think it'll raise more money by reducing the rate?
9: Well, I think if you look at the figures in terms of their costs, they don't think it's going to raise more money. But certainly our view would be that normally when you reduce the rate, you increase activity. And so actually you can see an increase in the tax take rather than a reduction in the tax take. So a more kind of dynamic costing in terms of that change in rate. But in terms of when the minister spoke about it in a speech, it was very much with a view to encouraging, I suppose, investment in indigenous business in Ireland, and to, I suppose, encourage that, get capital into those companies and get them to grow and to encourage people to invest, grow and reinvest and grow again.
8: Well, we have Minister Peter Burke with us in the next hour. I'll ask him about that. Inheritance tax, there have been a significant campaign to try and have major changes made to that. So what happened?
9: Yeah, so obviously there was quite a bit of discussion around changes for things like aunts and uncles coming into the Category A threshold, which is where you can pass gifts to your children and essentially they are free of tax up to a level of 400,000. That didn't come to roost today in the budget. However, we did see changes in terms of the tax-free exemption amount that was there. So for Category A gifts in terms of parent-child broadly, that's gone up by 20,000. So 400,000 to 420,000 can now be gifted tax-free. Group B, which is generally niece and nephew from kind of our grandparents, that's gone 40,000 to 44,000. And Group C, which is essentially all other, it's tax-free from 20,000 now to 22,000.
8: Okay. Dan O'Brien, can you give me a final assessment of where you think we're at after today's budget?
11: Look, you know, the economy is doing well. The budget will make a difference. It's a bit of a mixed bag. It's not going to make that much of a difference. I'd actually be quite positive and say some of the risks to the economy, such as a diesel, an oil export ban from the US, seem to have gone away. The risk of an economic war with the US over Greenland seems to have gone away. So some of the risks that were out there seem to be lower. Doesn't mean everything's rosy on the horizon. But
8: there are still risks in relation to the Strait of Hormuz and Iran.
11: Yeah, I'm not, you know, look, I think there's a massive workaround going on in the Middle East. You know, oil prices are around $100 a barrel. Back in 1997, they hit an all-time peak of over $200 a barrel in real terms. So this energy shock is bad, but it's not terrible. One of the things I'd really watch for is France, another euro crisis coming out of France.
8: Okay, thank you, Dan O'Brien. Daniel McConnell, I finished this half hour with you. As a political budget, will this one play well, do you think, for the government parties? Have they done things like perhaps play well to rural Ireland by having an initiative on the carbon tax, even if it doesn't have an enormous financial significance?
10: I think that it's quite a nuanced budget. I mean, if you look at what Simon Harris said all the way through his speech, you look at the income tax reductions that they've announced, and you look at the childcare packages that they've announced, they're targeting Middle Ireland very specifically. And they're targeting their base because they kind of feel that they got screwed a little bit, and they acknowledge that they kind of got screwed in last year's budget with the absence of any sort of tax package last year. So they're trying to address that, I think. You know, we had been guided in terms of the income tax that, I think we had it on our front page a couple of months ago, that, you know, the reduction or the entry point would go up by 2,000. They've gone beyond that to 2,500. That's seen, like, when you're managing your expectations, if you can be seen to be going beyond what you're likely to do, you're on the front foot there. The budget does lack from, there are a couple of big initiatives here, the savings thing or the investment thing that we've talked about, the scaling up fund for businesses, I think, for over €1 billion, I think, is another big ticket item that probably won't get a huge amount of play today. But that is significant. I do think it lacks, Matt, a bit of fiscal discipline and a bit of coherence in it. At times, there is still that, and it's become a norm in Irish politics that there is the one for everybody in the audience type thing. And I think, you know, childcare, obviously, there's a significant move there, but there are still gaps in it. And I still think they're likely to take some hit. Like, what we're already seeing is that some of the measures on childcare, etc., don't kick in until next September. I think that's where they're going to be open to a bit of heat, because people are saying, we need the money now, we can't wait almost a year for that money. But I do think there's an element, given the amount of money that Dan was talking about in his contribution, there's an element of trying to out-shinner the shinners here as well, like, because you're trying to kind of almost neutralise the Piers Doherty kind of attack. And I think they've done that to a pretty successful degree.
8: Well, we'll see, because Piers Doherty is going to be with us in the next hour of the programme, and we'll see how neutralised he might think he has been. He'll be one of the many guests in the next hour. For now, Daniel McConnell, I know you'll be back with us later in the programme. Nancy Fallon from KPMG, thank you very much for being with us. And we already had Dan O'Brien, Chief Economist of the Institute of International and European Affairs. More from the best of The Last Word after this break.
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8: Now we're joined by one of Ireland's best loved, most popular novelists because he's back with a new novel. It's called The Weight of Angels. John Boyne, great to have you here in The Last Word.
23: Thanks. Good to be here.
8: You know, there's an old joke. What do you do when you come to a fork in the road? You take it.
23: Okay.
8: And the reason I bring that up is you have a fantastic idea for your new novel. What you did is you took one of the most famous figures, I think, in Irish history, certainly Irish literary history. You looked at a fork in the road from him. He took a direction which was disastrous for him. But you have imagined that if he'd taken the other path. Okay, so tell us a little bit, first of all, for those who may not be familiar with what happened to Oscar Wilde, the path he did take. Just explain that story to us.
23: Okay, well, I think the part that people will know, of course, is Oscar Wilde's great career and those wonderful plays and Portrait of Dorian Gray and all the great work that he did through his 20s and 30s and early 40s. And everybody will also know that he was gay at a time when it was a criminal offence in England and Ireland as well, obviously, to be gay. He was having an affair with this young man

0: by Oscar, and he decided to sue. And the decision to sue the Marquess of Queensbury led them both to the courtroom, ultimately led Oscar to his own doom, because he just said things in court that proved what the Marquess of Queensbury was saying. He ended up getting convicted. He ended up going to jail, doing hard labour for 2 years, going to Paris, his health ruined, and dying at the age of 46.
1: Yeah, did the spell in prison break him?
0: It did. I mean, he was not somebody, well, it'd be hard for anybody to be doing 2 years of hard labour, but somebody like him who had lived a life of champagne and rich food and luxury and fame to suddenly be thrust into this. And remember, it was the 1890s. These prisons today aren't very much fun. You can only imagine what they were like in the 1890s. So I took the decision of, okay, well, this is a moment in life when somebody has made a quick decision and it's destroyed them. What if he didn't make that decision?
1: Yeah, sorry. Do we know why he actually rose to the bait? Why he decided that it was necessary to defend his honour rather than just ignoring the insult? Well, it wasn't an insult, even though it was meant as an insult.
0: I think from my reading of various biographies, my reading of it is there's a few reasons. One is a certain amount of hubris, that he was so successful and so beloved, so famous, that he thought, I can just get, you know, I'm not going to put up with this. I'll win this. I think another part was the fact that his friends egged him on, and Bosie definitely egged him on. Bosie hated his father as much as his father hated him.
1: So you've got to stand up to my dad. Don't let him do that.
0: And Bosie, again, in my reading of Oscar, he had him so much under his thumb that there was nothing Oscar could do, that Bosie was using him as a puppet, effectively. And I think those were pretty much the things. But, you know, the friends were definitely egging him on to do it. And he was probably also fed up with it. It had been going on for a number of years. There's only so much abuse a person can take before maybe they will lash out. But that decision, it was the ruination of him.
1: So you've done an enormous amount of reading, have you, into Oscar Wilde's life. There have been many biographies written, have there?
0: Oh, there's a lot. I mean, if I'd read every biography, I still wouldn't have started writing the book because I'd still be reading them. I read a lot of biographies. I read every word the man wrote, right down to his letters and poems. I found the letters most instructive because in those I found his voice very much. And
1: to write your novel, is it to imagine what his voice would be if he had continued in the vein?
0: Exactly. Somebody like Oscar Wilde, whose wit we know so well, whose jokes, whose epigrams, you know, that we know so well, I had to be able to capture him correctly. I couldn't make him boring. So the more that I read in his voice, but I found particularly in the letters because they're intimate, you know, they're to his friends, they're to his relatives, to his lovers, they're to other writers. You find his voice there a little bit better than you do in the voices of the characters in, say, for argument's sake, Lady Windermere's Fan. So they were very helpful to me.
1: That sounds very challenging and perhaps inspiring, but it was also a bit intimidating to make sure you could get the voice.
0: Definitely.
1: And also to be as witty.
0: Yeah, it was definitely intimidating. I knew one thing that would happen or could happen would be that the book would come out and, you know, a reviewer might say, it's just not as funny as Oscar, you know, so I really did have to make the effort. And I have written a couple of funny books, you know, The Echo Chamber is funny, Hearts Invisible Furies is funny, but I came up with so many what I called Oscarisms myself, just these little things that sounded like the kind of things he would say, and found opportunities to put them in. But I wanted I guess if I've done it right, if I've captured the voice correctly, that the reader will very quickly forget that it's a what if novel, that it will read as if it really is the Oscar Wilde.
1: That this is what happened to him.
0: Yeah.
1: From the point, is it, of the insult that was made
0: to him? Yes, the opening prologue. The prologue is set on that night, you know, and it works its way up to the point where theoretically the reader should be thinking, well, he's going to sue. And when he just says, forget it. I'm going to turn the other cheek. I'm going to be the bigger man.
1: So then, just give listeners a preview of what they can look forward to reading. How many years did you imagine that Oscar continued living for? What type of writing did he excel in those imagined years?
0: Well, in terms of the years that he lives, I have taken a bit of poetic license because he was born in 1854 and really he shouldn't have lived more than at that point up till his sort of 70s, maybe about 80. I bring him to 1953, which is 99. And I bring him there because after the

0: After the prologue, I begin in 1901 at the funeral of Queen Victoria, and I used as my bookmarks Queen Victoria's funeral on one end, the coronation of Queen Elizabeth II at the other end. And in between, of course, you've got Edward VII, Edward VIII and George VI. So he could attend the coronations and move up the abbey with each one as he gets more famous, more successful, more beloved. You know, the first one for Victoria, he's right down almost by the doors. And by Queen Elizabeth II, he's actually in Buckingham Palace, you know, watching it. So I use that year as I bring him up to the age of 99. I give him a lot more plays, a lot more books. They're not all hits. You know, I give him a few misses along the way because anybody who has a lengthy, lengthy career, and because I have him having a career that goes on for about 70 years, mine has gone on now for 35. And you can't win every time. You know, you'll do your best every time, but you're not necessarily, you know, going to have a number one with every single thing. So it was important that he would have misses, and how would he react to that? Would he be able to cope with failure? Would he be able to pick himself up and write something successful after having a failure?
1: Okay. Go back to when he was alive. How many novels did he write? How many plays?
0: So there's six plays, but there's some plays that were never performed during his lifetime, like Vera, which was an early play about a Russian revolutionary. There's The Portrait of Dorian Gray, which was the only novel. There's a lot of children's stories. People will be most familiar with, like, The Selfish Giant, My Own Garden is My Own Garden. There's a huge amount of poems, a huge amount. I think the volume I have at home is about 400 pages long. So he was very productive. He wrote a lot of nonfiction, a lot of essays. He was incredibly erudite. He was one of those people that, I've met only a few of them in my life, that seem to just know everything and can talk about, you know, ancient Greek philosophy and life in Brazil. And, you know, he's 100 times smarter than I am. But I had to capture some of that in it.
1: Okay, just for people who might be aware of Oscar Wilde, but not know an awful lot about him, like, where was he born? Where did he grow up? Where did he go to school?
0: Not far from where we are today. He was born in Merrion Square, just opposite where that statue is now. And opposite what was the Moncler Hotel.
1: Yeah, it's called the Moncler. This is the statue where he's sort of reclining in the statue.
0: Yes, really, looking very kind of like languorous there. And he's looking at his old home. And okay. The upstairs room, I have a scene in the book where he's actually there with Yeats looking up at where his younger sister died when she was a child. He lost two other sisters in a fire, half-sisters, when he was a little older. He went to school up in, Port, up in Enniskillen. The word escapes me. Up in Enniskillen.
1: In County Fermanagh.
0: Yeah. And then he went to Trinity. And then he went to Magdalen College in Cambridge.
1: Okay. And did he then, in adulthood, spend much time in Ireland?
0: Not a huge amount. He did come back a little bit, but he was mostly either in London or he was in Europe. He was that sort of person, you know, more of a European kind of flaneur.
1: And did he regard himself as Irish?
0: Well, this is a funny one for me, because this is one I sort of had to decide for myself. And I include a scene in the book where he's with Yeats and Lady Gregory after the funeral of Synge in the Long Hall pub here in, was that Camden Street, isn't it? And
1: just around the corner just from around here, corner, actually, yeah. George's Street.
0: And he's with people who write about Ireland, right? But he himself doesn't write about Ireland. And he feels excluded from the Irish writing community there. But he's not sure whether he feels happy to be excluded from it or not. He wants to have the same level of respect that Yeats gets, for example, that Lady Gregory gets, that Synge in his death has had. And he's worried that because he writes these comedies of manners that are performed on the London stage about rich, you know, upper class English nobility, that he's not taken very seriously. But he's a serious man with a serious talent, and he's serious about his art.
1: Because the names you've mentioned there would all also be known around the time of the War of Independence, yeah, the creation of the new Irish state. I wonder where would he have fitted in with all of that?
0: He didn't lend his voice, you see, because obviously he wasn't there then, but even in the late 1890s and everything, when he was still successful and everything, he didn't lend his voice to the ideas of Irish independence or home rule or anything like that. Whether he would have or not is, I guess, what I'm trying to figure out in the novel. Because, again, he does come to Dublin shortly after the Rising. He wants to see the city. He wants to see the bullet holes on the GPO. He wants to get back in touch a little bit with his Irishness, and he wanders around the streets with Yeats, and they're friends, but they're also a little bit, he can get a bit picky with them, a little bit crotchety at times. And of course, Wilde was a great supporter of Yeats. When Yeats first went to London as a young man, Wilde and his wife Constance took him in, this unknown poet, for Christmas, had brought him there for Christmas Day, and Yeats, of course, goes on to win a Nobel Prize. And this is the kind of thing that Oscar, I think, would have liked to have done.
1: How much fun is it to imagine the life of a person who has died?
0: It's a lot of fun. When it's somebody of a character like that, who has wit, who has intelligence, who has compassion, who has great skills, and has died young, and you've got this 50 years you can play with, and just think about it. And when you feel some connection, and I don't want to overstate this, but you know, I am a writer, I am an Irish writer, like him, a gay Irish writer, and you feel like, and I feel some sort of connection to that, and I'm fortunate enough to be the age I am, which is 9 years older than the age Oscar was when he died, so I've had nine extra years than him to write and to publish books, so it is fun. There's also, you know, there's a sense of responsibility too. You know, I don't want to make him into a figure of fun. I want to give him moments where he's funny and stuff, but I want to show that intelligence. I want to show that kindness and that compassion, and also the self-destructive nature that he has, that rears its head every so often.
1: I know you'll want people to read The Weight of Angels, but would you also hope that once they've read it, they'll want to go back and read the real Oscar Wilde?
0: Oh God, yeah, for sure. That would be great. I mean, I think he's still somebody who is widely read, thankfully. But somebody who hasn't read them, if they read my book and they're inspired to go back to Oscar Wilde, that's terrific. Yeah, great.
1: John Boyne, great having you here. The Weight of Angels is the new novel.
0: Thank you.
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1: Andy O'Donoghue, who's with us for Tech Thursday, and we're going for money-saving gadgets this week. Things to help reduce your bills around the home once you make the initial investment. And start for me, Andy, with the Hive Active Heating device, which could cost you €300. But why is a smart thermostat a good investment?
18: Matt, it really does enable you to match your boiler heating to your household routine. So, yes, expensive in kind of the upfront cost, but its real value is being able to change the schedule, change temperature remotely, or even cancel heating if you're going to be home late or if you forget to turn the heating off when you go on holiday. So, you know, if you spend €1,500 a year in heating fuel, a 10% reduction, which is really realistically achievable with something like a Hive, could save you €150-200 a year.
1: Does it also help with the hot water as well as the heating?
18: It does. And a couple of different types of the Hive and other thermostats. And you can schedule the hot water, which is brilliant. But also, Matt, there's very clever things like there's a geolocation feature. So if you leave the house and you have the heating on or the hot water, it can automatically be turned off if there's no member of the family home. Things like that can save you money rather than you spending it.
1: And then what about getting one for specific rooms?
18: Well, this is interesting, and this has become popular over the last few years. And what people have started to do is introduce the thermostats for individual radiators. So Natatmo make them and Tado make them also. And they cost about €100. You'll see them kind of in two packs and three packs. My suggestion is start with one, start with a room that is underused. And that's probably a spare bedroom or rooms upstairs that you don't need to heat until maybe 8 or 9 p.m. in the evening. And they replace that little kind of that little control on your radiator, the thermostatic radiator head that you put on, gives you control over that rad. And you can schedule for the room. And the great thing about some of them is that they have a facility in them to detect window opening, and they turn the radiator off. So ingenious. And if you find yourself with an upstairs room that you don't use a lot or a spare bedroom, they're a really clever idea.
1: Okay, and then you've got another yoke, a Wi-Fi controlled fused spur that lets you schedule a suitable fixed appliance.
18: So this is the TimeGuard.
1: TimeGuard
18: fast Wi-Fi. And this is kind of one of those things that, you know, many people won't even know it exists, but they're very clever. And what they do is they let you schedule fixed appliances. And that, of course, makes it easy to schedule something like an immersion heater. And, you know, I think Irish parents have remarkable hearing. Many of them can detect the immersion going on from 5 kilometres. But these little devices, they're very clever. You'll get an electrician to wire it in for you to check the load and the circuit and the switching requirement. But basically, it gives you app control over your immersion heater. And if you live in an apartment or in a home where you don't want to put in the thermostat, the Wi-Fi thermostat, even controlling the immersion heater, particularly if you have, you know, a lot of shower usage in the house, it's a really clever thing to do.
1: Now, I have people who live in my house who seem determined never to turn a light off. They just go off for an evening out and leave all the lights on in the house while they're doing so. Do you have something to help me?
18: Absolutely. And smart lights, for people who are setting up a smart home, and you know, you'll buy a device like the Alexa or the Google Home, and you know, but if you're even using an app, this is probably the first smart home device that you should buy. And something like the TP-Link, the Tapo bulbs, you can get them. I mean, they are 10 or 12 euros you can buy them for. And they're LED bulbs that you replace your existing bulb with. But those bulbs connect to your Wi-Fi. So there's no hub required, no extra cost. And they are fantastic because what it allows you to do is to put your lights on a schedule. Simple as that. And you think, oh, that's not going to save me a lot of money. But if a single lamp saved you about 4 or 5 euros per year at kind of 35 cents per kilowatt hour, and you've got 10 of them on in the house, you know, you're talking about something that's worthwhile with the investment. You can turn them off when you're away from home. If you forgot, you can look at the app and see if any of them are turned on. And of course, for security, over the winter, you can turn them on if you're away for the weekend, illustrating that there's somebody at home. So TP-Link make a great range. There are others. TP-Link, particularly good value. And so I would suggest for somebody looking at smart home, they are the place to start.
1: Now, you're not a fan, I think, of cameras in the fridge, but you have other ideas as how to protect the food you buy.
18: I do. And the camera in the fridge, it's kind of fun, but it was kind of a cultural moment. You know, it was kind of like Instagram fame for fridges. But I do think that something like a digital fridge freezer thermometer is a very good idea because it checks the actual fridge temperature and can adjust the appliance if needed. And that's really clever because the money-saving angle here is to avoid spoilage and spot a temperature problem. So if you have an older fridge and you have loose seals and that sort of thing, a digital thermometer is a really good idea because knowing that actual temperature allows the fridge to be adjusted so that food doesn't spoil. So the longer-term saving is a great idea.
1: You also have an interesting app called the Too Good To Go app.
18: Too Good To Go has become a cultural phenomenon in Ireland. It really is remarkable. I use it myself with my local coffee shop. And essentially what this does is it allows cafes, restaurants, shops, even service stations to sell the food off that they don't sell during the day. So essentially before, you know, the sell-by date. You open the app up, it's free to use, you browse local availability, you click the little button that says near me, you can save up favourites. And what you'll do is you'll see offers that for, it could be anything from Cornish pasties to groceries to meat. Honestly, everything there at the moment, you'll see something regular price 15 euros, it'll be reduced to a fiver. And it is a really nice idea. There's kind of a temptation when you start to use it just to buy stuff. But Matt, who it's really good for is if you are a flexible shopper and you're on your way home from work or at lunchtime, you say, I'm going to be late. I'll see what's available on Too Good To Go. Have a look, see what's there and save yourself some money for those kind of instant purchases.
1: And similarly, you think that you should always make sure that you have your supermarket app available because you could save money every time you go to the supermarket.
18: I do. And it's you know, the digital vouchers and the supermarkets, most of them have really good apps now, but people so often lose the physical vouchers that they earn at the checkout. So keep everything in the app. And for the supermarkets that give you the earned vouchers in the app, that means they're not, you know, you'll be reminded or you'll know when they're going out of date. You won't lose them. And you can redeem them and use them if they're the 5 or the 10 euro vouchers. I mean, if you use one of them every week, if you use the digital voucher, make sure you have it at the checkout and you save a tenner a week, that is literally 500 euros a year. So absolutely. So if you are a loyal customer, download their app.
1: Okay, and one final one. Should you be going around plugging everything out at night to save money?
18: I've discovered recently that maybe you don't need to do that, but what you can do for sure is, and I did this myself during the week, I would suggest that people go to esbnetworks.ie, you can log on, you can enter your MPRN number, which is the number unique to your electricity service, and you can download your consumption file, which I discovered this week, and I think it's incredible because it does it in half hourly increments. Then you can go to one of the websites that allow you to do it, kilowatt.ie and others, and you can upload your file and get analysis of your electricity. In fact, what I did was I dropped it into ChatGPT and I asked it to analyze my power, which it did, and it also estimated for me how much I spend on electricity in the middle of the night. Now, not all of that is phantom power. The TVs, the stuff you leave plugged in, that's obviously the fridge and other things that have to be on. But it is a fantastic way to analyse your electricity usage. You simply go to esbnetworks.ie, sign up, you get your file, and then go off to the comparison sites and see what they tell you.
1: Thank you, Andy O'Donoghue.
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0: Good morning, I'm Jane McNamara. A parade at the centre of a 12-day standoff in Portadown has been blocked by the Northern Ireland Secretary, Chris Bryant. Orange Order members had been given permission to march down the predominantly nationalist Carvahy Road for the first time in almost 30 years. It never went ahead after continued blocks by residents. Speaking on Carvahy Road last night, Sinn Féin leader Mary Lou MacDonald says the residents there represent the best of Ireland.
1: The community of the Carvahy Road are exceptional in so many ways, but they represent and have represented the best of us. At last, we have now the right decision. No orange march on the Carvahy Road, not now, not ever.
0: Donald Trump says he struck a deal with Vladimir Putin that will see hundreds of thousands of tons of diesel delivered to the global market. The agreement with Russia has drawn instant condemnation from Ukraine's Vladimir Zelensky. The US president's facing midterm elections where cost of living issues are playing high. He's also again claimed America has complete control of the Strait of Hormuz.
2: More oil is coming through the Strait today than it was before the war. Do you believe that one? Refiners and retailers need to start dropping their prices right now. And by the way, today Russia agreed to send us millions and millions of barrels of oil.
0: Thousands of people are expected to take part in a national march for Palestine in Dublin today. The Ireland-Palestine Solidarity Campaign is calling on the government to impose sanctions on Israel 3 years on from the beginning of the war in Gaza. Demonstrators will gather at the Garden of Remembrance at 1 before marching to Leinster House. And people put their pets before themselves, according to new research. A survey from petinsurance.ie reveals nearly 80% of owners say money is not an issue when it comes to their pets' health and happiness. 4 in 5 people say they're stricter about their pet's diet than their own, while nearly all owners consider their pet as part of the family. That's it for now. More in an hour.
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6: Good evening, I'm Kate Henshaw. Tottenham boss Roberto De Zerbi says the international break has given his players the chance to recharge as they look to kickstart their season at Manchester United tomorrow. Spurs are still searching for their first Premier League win, but have been boosted by the fitness of Mickey van de Ven and Jan-Paul van Hekker. De Zerbi hopes the break has helped the squad recover physically and mentally.
7: If you react well, in the right way, to this situation of our club, the table this season, last season, 2 seasons ago, I think you become better. You become better as a player, for sure. You become stronger as a player and you become better as a man.
6: The Republic of Ireland secured an 8-0 victory over Kazakhstan in the first leg of their World Cup playoff semi-final. The girls in green were dominant throughout the game and Jamie Finn scored her first international goal in her first start under Carla Ward. The first of this weekend's FAI Cup semi-finals is down for decision this evening. 7-time winners Bohemians are at home to Waterford, who are hoping to reach their first decider since 2004. Kick-off at Daly Mount Park is in 45 minutes' time. At the same time then, Sligo Rovers could be condemned to relegation in the League of Ireland Men's Premier Division. The league's bottom side are away to Shelburne, where defeat will see them return to the First Division for the first time since 2005. Connacht are in URC action tonight, hoping to make it back-to-back wins in the league. The Westerners are seeking a first away win to Glasgow Warriors.
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0: A bright day with sunny spells and scattered showers. Highs of 10 to 14 degrees.
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8: A very good morning to you, Alison Curtis with you today, FM. Huge congratulations are in order for Fiona in Louth, who took home the crown of a record-breaking Cash Machine winner. Huge congratulations to her. And it means that the Cash Machine's been reloaded, ready to go, and it now stands at €315,000. 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And you have until the 23rd of October to get your entry in. 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The best of luck.

Bowie, also Fontaine's DC. It's a classic from Lauryn Hill, some Coldplay. But I'm going to kick things off this morning with CMAT 0874 100102 for all your messages. Good morning.

Coldplay on Today FM. Allison Curtis with you. Weekend Breakfast. Before that was C-Matt and Take a Sexy Picture of Me. Starting off the show this morning, we've got some James Blunt in there because, of course, he's talked about individual at the moment. Fontaine's DC. We've got some Lauryn Hill and a new track that I think you're going to really, really like. I am only reading about them now. A Slovakian artist, Adela, and it's going to wake you up. If you're not already awake, it's definitely going to wake you up. How was your week? I hope everybody had a great one. 0874-101-02 for all your messages. Any teams are shouting out for any birthdays at all. Stags, hens, weddings, we'll take it all this morning. And we love hearing your voices. It is jam-packed with competitions. We've got a lot for you to win this morning. We've got a chance for you to win a fabulous break to Faith Lake, a beautiful country estate in Waterford. I'll tell you about that. We're also going to be chatting about the new Oasis documentary that's just landed on Disney Plus, and we've got an annual subscription to Disney Plus to give away. I love these prizes because these are the things that, you know, just you have forever. You can just keep watching things. There's something for all members of the family. It's just incredible. So we've got a chance for you guys to win an annual subscription to Disney Plus. And we also have €250 in cash for you to bring your whole family closer together with McDonald's Happy Meal. And we're going to be chatting to an 8-year-old with the best job in the world. His name is Dunica, and he is the first ever official playground tester at Dublin Zoo. He's going to be joining us in studio. Let us know what you're getting up to. Let us know how your week was. 087-4100-102. These three words right after Tame Impala and Loser on Today FM.

0: Lala Loser on Today FM. Allison Curtis with you. Weekend breakfast. Let's get the giving away started.
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0: We have so many things for you to win this morning. I love when that happens. First order business every Saturday and Sunday morning here on Today FM. These three words, a quiz where I give you three words. You tell me what I'm talking about. Is it a person, a character, a place, a movie, a song? It can be anything at all. You let me know what I'm talking about. And for doing so, everyone who gets it right into the draw to win a chance for our Weekend Breakfast Show merchandise, our Monkey Cup tumblers. And they are stainless steel, very swish, easy holder design, and coffee, water, smoothies, whatever you're sipping on this weekend, there's a Monkey Cup for it. 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And they're really nice. They're so nice. I should put a photograph up of them again on Instagram at AllisonTodayFM. So today, it is a person. I'm going to give you three words that lead to one individual. You let me know who I'm talking about, along with your own name to 0874-100-102, and everyone will go into the draw for our exclusive Weekend Breakfast Show merchandise. The three words this morning are McFly, inspirational, Canadian. McFly, inspirational, Canadian. Who am I talking about? 0874-100-102. Their name and your name. And we'll put everybody with the right answer into the draw. These three words on Weekend Breakfast. 0874-100-102. McFly, inspirational, Canadian. We have for you, after the break, you're beautiful, James Blunt.
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0: Fontaine's DC and Favorite on Today FM. Allison Curtis with you, Weekend Breakfast. And before that was, of course, James Blunt, You're Beautiful. Thank you guys so much for all your messages. Loads coming in this morning. Get them in on voice notes as well. 0874-100-102.
1: Morning, Allison. Would you be able to wish Rian Tierney in Mount Bellew a very happy 6th birthday from your mommy, daddy, Sarah, Zoe, and all your family that love you? Hope you enjoy your Lego set. Woo!

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1: These three words on Weekend Breakfast.
0: Yes, we gave you three words a few moments ago. It was a person, actually, and we're asking you to tell us who they were, along with your own name, to 0874-100-102 to be in with a chance to win our exclusive Weekend Breakfast Show merchandise, our Monkey Cup tumblers. The three words were McFly, inspirational, and Canadian. And I have Luca in Newbridge on the phone line. Luca, how are you?
2: Hi, Alison.
0: Buongiorno.
2: How are you? Buongiorno.
0: How are you doing?
2: All good. I enjoyed this Saturday morning.
0: Excellent. So who was I talking about in these three words?
2: Michael J. Fox.
0: Yes. And the reason why we picked him is he is incredible, but he also just received the Order of Canada, which is one of the highest awards that anyone could win in the country for his work through the Michael J. Fox Foundation. He's incredible. Luca, congratulations. You've won that tumbler. What are you guys up to this weekend? Anything exciting in Newbridge?
2: Well, so far we are enjoying a nice breakfast with the kids, and then we're hoping to get out in the fresh air and go for a walk.

0: out, maybe in a forest nearby here.
1: Oh yeah, and what is near? What's near you guys actually?
0: Well, there's one that we like in a monastery.
1: Oh yes, yeah, definitely, yeah. And what are the kids' names?
0: Christopher and Ella. Christopher is 5 and Ella is 10 months yesterday.
1: Oh my gosh, she's 10 months. I was about to ask if they're bilingual, but I don't think Ella is speaking it. Is he bilingual, no. Is he?
0: Christopher is getting there. He understands the Italian, but doesn't speak it too well yet, but we're getting there.
1: Yeah. No, but it's so important, isn't it? And my daughter is her best friend's Italian girl. And Joan, my daughter, is now like, I think I recognize a lot because she spends so much time at the house. She's like, I think I'm becoming Italian through osmosis and learning the language just by being around.
0: Very good. Yeah.
1: It's excellent. Luca, thank you so much for listening. Enjoy your walk and we'll get that sorted for you very soon in the post.
0: Thank you very much.
1: Take care. Have a great day. Bye. And Michael J. Fox, very recently, actually, starring opposite Harrison Ford, and he's just so amazing.
2: It's nice to be recognized as someone who upholds the character of Canada and stands for the things that this country stands for. I don't have to do anything to do that. I just have to have been born and raised here. And you just are Canadian. And Canadians have a different way of looking at the world. I think we just have to continue being ourselves.
1: He is so incredible. And of course, he was in Shrinking, his most recent role. Spin City is amazing in that. And Marty McFly. So Michael J. Fox was our answer to our quiz this morning. Not our winner. He's all of our winners. 0874-101-02 for all your messages. If you're hosting anything this weekend, do let us know as well. This is New Music Now, Adela and Ain't in LA on Today FM. Like this.

0: like that. Ain't in LA, Adela on Today FM. New music, Allison Curtis with you, Today FM. And it was her breakthrough, basically. And it was from her debut studio album, Prima. And it became her breakthrough hit and her first entry into the U.S. Billboard Hot 100, making her the first Slovakian artist to ever reach the chart history. That's incredible. So Adela on Today FM, 0874-100-102. Before we go any further, a big congratulations. We were talking about this place last Saturday with Cassie Stokes was in studio over the weekend, last weekend, talking about the best of Ireland. You can listen back to a podcast with her there. But we are talking about Coffee Work and Press because it's my favorite place to go for a coffee in all of the land. And they are based in Galway City Centre, and they've added another notch to their wide belt of achievements, having just been named the 32nd best coffee shop in the world, the entire world. Of the top 100 coffee shops. And that is incredible. So congratulations to them. If you're in and around Galway City Centre this weekend, definitely check them out. Coffee Work and Press. And it was funny, we were talking about them last weekend. 0874-100-102. Little Reader on the way on Today FM.
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1: Yes, it's something that we've been doing every Saturday morning for a number of years, and we are delighted to be joined by Children's Health Foundation for the month of October. 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And what we're going to be doing for the month of October, when our little reader joins us, they will be getting for themselves a 50 euro book voucher. So Tom Collins, age 7, very soon to be 8. Tom, how are you?
2: Good.
1: Excellent.
2: Thank you.
1: So you've got 50 euro now, a book voucher to spend as you wish, okay?
2: Okay.
1: Yay. And also a t-shirt courtesy of harrybaby.com. It says Queeve Lauer, which is, of course, you know, bookworm, Ausgaelga. And we've got a reading cert for you as well. Loads of things for you to win, but we want to find out about you, okay? So Tom, when is your birthday?
2: On the 23rd of October.
1: Oh my gosh, so it's very soon. And are you excited?
2: Oh, very excited.
1: So you're going to be 8. Tell me, who is in your family? You've got twin brothers, is that right?
2: Yeah.
1: Jack and Harry. Are they identical now, Tom, or not?
2: No way.
1: No way. Does one of them look more like you?
2: Yeah, Harry does.
1: Yeah, so they're 6. And tell me, what's the school you go to?
2: International school.
1: Lovely. And Tom, I really love this about you when I read this about you last night. You love golf.
2: Yeah, I really do love it.
1: So playing it and watching it, presumably.
2: Yeah.
1: Oh, wow. So, you know, you could be, like, will you be our next big, like, story, our next Shane Lowry or Rory McIlroy?
2: Yes, I will.
1: You will. I love it. And Tom, there's great excitement in the parish. Tell me what's happening. There's a senior county hurling final.
2: Yeah, and Kilmaley are going to the Clare county final.
1: Is that the first time in 22 years?
2: 22, yeah.
1: Oh my God, that's incredible. So best of luck to you guys, and I'm sure it's going to go very well. And tell me, what's the book you're going to read from, Tom?
2: It's called Diary of a Wimpy Kid, The Death Way.
1: Take it away, Tom.
2: From the balcony in Mom and Dad's room, I could see the pool over on the wild side of the resort. And it was really big. It wasn't just some regular pool either. It looked kind of like a river and had all these islands in the middle of it. Mom said it was one of the biggest free-form pools in the world. I was pretty excited about that, because I knew we had the same thing on our side of the resort. I wanted to go check it out, but first I needed to change my clothes. I went up in the big suitcase, but it was locked. I asked Dad for the key, but he said as it didn't have a lock. Dad looked at the pattern suitcase, and it had someone else's name on it.
1: Oh my God, Tom, you are absolutely brilliant. You're such a great reader. Yay! So that 50 euro book voucher, t-shirt and reading cert is all yours. Thank you so much for doing that this morning, okay? Have a great weekend, Tom. Take care. Bye.
2: Okay, bye.
1: Bye. Bye. Role model now on Today FM.

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0: It's 9 o'clock. Good morning. I'm Jane McNamara. A cyclist has died after being struck by a van in County Clare. The collision happened on the N67 at Bonmore in Kilrush at around 8 o'clock yesterday evening. The male cyclist was pronounced dead at the scene and his body's been taken to the mortuary at University Hospital Limerick for a post-mortem exam. The driver of the van, a man in his 30s, was uninjured. The road is closed with local diversions in place and Gardaí are appealing for witnesses to come forward. A parade at the centre of a 12-day standoff in Portadown has been blocked by the Northern Ireland Secretary. Orange Order members had been given permission to march down the predominantly nationalist Garvahy Road for the first time in almost 30 years. It never went ahead after continued blocks by residents. Chris Bryant says it's not in the public interest for the route to proceed.
14: I think it's important that we take this moment to say, enough of this. This has got to come to an end. People deserve to live their lives in peace in Portadown, and that's why I banned the march.
0: Donald Trump says he's struck a deal with Vladimir Putin that will see hundreds of thousands of tons of diesel delivered to the global market. The agreement with Russia has drawn instant condemnation from Ukraine's Volodymyr Zelensky. The US president's facing midterm elections where cost of living issues are playing high. He's also again claimed America has complete control of the Strait of Hormuz.
15: More oil is coming through the strait today than it was before the war. Do you believe that one? Refiners and retailers need to start dropping their prices right now. And by the way, today Russia agreed to send us millions and millions of barrels of oil.
0: The final negotiating terms of the next EU budget will be presented by the Irish government today. European Affairs Minister Thomas Byrne will outline a draft budget proposal in Brussels, which will be assessed by EU leaders next week. The multi-annual financial framework has proven to be a point of contention among member states as some seek further funding, while others call for the bloc to rein in spending. And finally, there was one winning ticket in last night's Euro Millions Plus draw. It was sold in Tipperary. The jackpot is worth €500,000. That's it for now. More in an hour.
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16: Good morning, I'm Daniel Pitcher. Waterford shocked Bohemians and booked their place in their first FAI Cup final in 22 years. Two second-half goals from the Blues saw them overcome the Dublin club at Dalymount Park last night. Noah Moani opened the scoring just after the break before Tommy Lonergan continued his good week with a goal shy of the hour mark. Now today sees Galway United and Derry City battling out in the other FAI Cup semi-final, where kickoff out west is at 3 o'clock. Well, at Talca Park, Sligo Rovers' relegation from the Premier Division was confirmed last night. They were beaten 5-1 by Shelburne, which means they'll return to the First Division for the first time since 2005. Across channel, and Mikel Arteta says Arsenal, like the rest of the Premier League, will have to wait and see what happens to their title rivals Man City. The Arsenal boss was on City's coaching staff towards the end of the period in which they were found guilty of breaching financial fair play rules. Arsenal start their Premier League weekend off hosting Leeds at lunchtime. From 3 o'clock, Aston Villa entertain Brentford. Fulham go to Ipswich Town. Chelsea welcome Bournemouth. And high-flying Brighton travel to Sunderland. The day's action rounds off with Manchester United taking on Spurs from 5:30. And in rugby, Connacht have been beaten on the road by Glasgow in the URC. The Westerners opened the scoring to a Sean Jansen try, but they were beaten 36 points to 19. Today, Munster make the trip to Belfast for the first Interpro Derby of the new URC season. That kicks off at 5:30. Leinster play their first competitive game at the newly revamped Laya Arena, taking on Cardiff from 8:15. To access three free off-the-ball podcasts a month, sign into the GoLed app now.
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0: A bright day with sunny spells and scattered showers. Highs of 10 to 14 degrees.
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0: A very good morning to you, Alison Curtis with you today, FM. Huge congratulations are in order for Fiona in Louth, who took home the crown of a record-breaking Cash Machine winner. 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
18: Kicking off this hour with The Weeknd and Blinding Lights. I'm still reliving that gig in Croker quite a few times. It was so amazing. The Weeknd on Today FM.

0: new single from Taylor Swift and Patient Zero on Today FM. 13 minutes past 9. Before that was The Weeknd and Blinding Lights. Thank you guys so much for all of your messages. Loads of text messages came in. I'm sorry about this now. It came in a little while ago. Trina sent out a massive shout out to the CS Recovery and Transport drivers, Sean and David, who are on convoy from Dublin, from Wexford to Dublin, to lift cars on a Saturday, keeping Ireland moving with hire cars. So Trina, sorry about that. And all of the guys in the office there saying hello to Sean and David. Alison, please wish the Fina St. Caitlin's the very best of luck in the Leitrim Senior Football County Final tomorrow in Carrick-on-Shannon. And the last time we won this, what? 1932. And our last final was 2003. So Anya, you've got to keep us posted now on that front. And best of luck to the under-9 Filemore football team as well, who are playing their first regional blitz in Rathmore, from all the parents, management and supporters. Thank you guys so much for all of your voice notes as well on 0874-100-102.
1: Hi, this is Kira and Sophie, and we wish best luck to everyone who's playing and running in Castle in Loughrea today, under 10s and under 14. And thanks to all the coaches and parents for bringing us
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4: Hey Alison, can you please say best of luck to St. Columb's? 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
0: Please let me know. 0874-101-02. Now, Oasis and Disney Plus, Don't Look Back in Anger, which is streaming now exclusively on Disney Plus. 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

0: was written by Stephen Knight, and it follows their Oasis Live 25 tour. And we're asking you, the debut album from Oasis, was it A, definitely maybe, or B, possibly might be? And we have Sarah O'Byrne on the phone line. Sarah, how are you?
1: I'm great, Alison. How are you?
0: Excellent. Whereabouts in the country are you?
1: I am in Dublin, in Eastern Oregon.
0: Oh, lovely. Lovely. Yeah. It's sunny at the moment, isn't it?
1: Gorgeous. Yeah, it's beautiful in Eastern Oregon.
0: We don't mind if it gets a little bit chilly as long as it's sunny, right?
1: That's it. Exactly. Yeah.
0: And are you a massive Oasis fan?
1: Oh, my husband is a massive fan. I'm a fan, but he's like a super fan.
0: Oh, what's his name?
1: Lawrence is his name.
0: Okay.
1: Yeah, half the country trying to get tickets. But
0: I know.
1: No joy.
0: I know, it's heartbreak, isn't it, when you want to really get to something and slain in September. But tell me this, A or B is the answer, and you'll be winning a lovely prize.
1: It's A.
0: Yes.
1: Maybe.
0: Definitely,
1: yeah.
0: Maybe. Could you imagine if their debut album was called Possibly Might Be? Anyway, so Disney
1: Not
0: Plus. Oh, I know. Disney Plus annual subscription is yours and Lawrence's to enjoy.
1: Brilliant.
0: There's so
1: Thank
0: much
1: so
0: on
1: much.
0: It now, Sarah. There's something for all ages, as you know, and some of my favorite TV shows are on there as well. So you'll enjoy that. Do you
1: Thank
0: have anything
1: you.
0: Planned
1: good.
0: For the weekend?
1: I am just about to bring my lovely daughter horse riding. So that's
0: oh,
1: what
0: really?
1: We're about to do now. Yeah.
0: And what's her name?
1: Her name is Rose. She's here beside me. She's an excellent horse rider. So
0: oh, wow.
1: To do that.
0: And where do you guys do that?
1: In Festina Lente in Bray. A gorgeous place.
0: Oh, wow. It sounds amazing. It's great to have that connection. Animals are brilliant, especially horses, and that's lovely. What age is she?
1: She is nearly 14, so she's been doing it since she was 3. And she's
0: oh, wow.
1: She's fast. Yes.
0: She's amazing then. Amazing.
1: Yes.
0: Excellent. Enjoy. Thanks. Thank you so
1: Thanks,
0: much.
1: Awesome.
0: Take care.
1: Bye.
0: Bye. And thanks to Disney Plus for that. 0874-100-102. And the winning doesn't stop there. We've got two more brilliant prizes on the way for you to win on the show this morning here on Today FM. But right now, Sia and Chandelier on Today FM.

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Allison Curtis with you. Weekend Breakfast 0874-101-02 for all of your messages. We've got some Mumford & Sons coming your way and a brand new track from Ash, American singer-songwriter, who has written songs for Demi Lovato, and she's also worked with Finneas O'Connell, and it's a new track and it's called Stop the Wedding. 0874-101-02. We're also going to be meeting 8-year-old Danica Horgan, who is the first official playground tester at Dublin Zoo. I want to know what kind of tests he had to put the playgrounds through. I want to know how he got the job as well, and maybe his favorite animal. So lots to talk to him about. 0874-100-102 for all your messages. If you want to let us know what you're getting up to this weekend, if you're hosting anything, let us know as well. We love hearing from you. 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

0: 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Lost Frequencies after the break. 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

0: What a guy, what a voice. 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

0: Lost Frequencies and Callum Scott and Where Are You Now on Today FM. Allison Curtis with you, Weekend Breakfast. Now, we promised you this. The first official playground tester at Dublin Zoo took up his essential position this week inspecting the three brand new playgrounds. And his name is Danica Horgan and he joins me now. Danica, how are you?
1: I'm good.
0: I know this is radio, Danica, but I want to describe for the people listening that you're wearing an official uniform. Yeah. They created this for you.
1: Yeah.
0: Amazing. And you brought some little animals in here as well. What have you got?
1: I brought two of my toy rhinos.
0: Are they your favorite animal?
1: Yes.
0: Yes. Okay. All right. So I've got a picture of it, and I made a silly mistake of saying that in one of the playgrounds it was an elephant, but it's quite wrong of me to say that it's a rhino. So tell me, how did you get this job?
1: Well, my mom told me there was like this competition for the zoo, and then it took me a couple of hours, and then I made this card and a poem, and then we posted it in, and then a couple of weeks later they said that I won.
0: Oh, amazing, amazing. So there were three new playgrounds, right? So yes. Trunks and Tusks, Savannah Safari, and Gorilla Rainforest.
1: Yes.
0: Is that a good one?
1: My favorite one out of the three is the Savannah one.
0: Yeah? Is that where the rhino is?
1: Yes.
0: Yeah. So I know that, again, this is radio, but it's made from recycled material. It's massive. And there's a big slide coming out of the rhino side, but there's lots of compartments in there, how you get in there, right?
1: Yeah, there's about six.
0: Oh, wow.
1: There's two underneath. Well, two on one side and then one on the other side.
0: Okay. So tell me this. What did you do? What were the official things that you had to do in order to, like, be, you know, you wanted to do proper testing?
1: Yeah. So I went there and, so, like, I tested the playgrounds and I said that, like, they're all really good.
0: So you had to go down the slide a couple of times?
1: Yes, a lot of times.
0: You're never afraid of that, though, right?
1: No.
0: Did you go really fast?
1: Yes.
0: Yes. And, you know, you basically had to say, listen, I'm having fun. That's basically what it was.
1: Yeah.
0: I love it. And Sive is your sister and she's with you. How are you, Sive?
2: Good.
0: How old are you?
2: I'm 11.
0: 11. So I know it's not your job per se. You're very young to have a job anyway. But you went along with Danica. What did you think of it?
2: It was really good and I was really happy for Danica.
0: Oh, lovely. And tell me this as well. Do you have a favorite animal at the zoo?
2: Probably the flamingos.
0: Oh, yeah. And I feel like where they are in the zoo, you sometimes kind of forget that they're there. Like everyone's looking at the seals and then you turn around and there they are.
2: Yeah.
0: Oh, lovely. And so would you go back?
2: Yes.
0: Excellent, excellent. So, Danica, what does this mean now for, like, do you have this job for life?
1: I'm not sure.
0: Okay. You have it for the next few years anyway.
1: I'm still not sure.
0: Listen, thank you, and to your mom as well, of course, for, you made the trip in to see us. Like, you came into the studio. You're here with us, so we really appreciate it. Sive and Danica Horgan, thank you guys so much. Thank you. Take care, guys.

0: I Will Wait on Today FM. Allison Curtis with you, 5 minutes to 10. Thank you so much to Sive and Donica for coming into studio. And Donica are the official, first official playground tester at the Dublin Zoo. And I appreciate their time this morning. 0874-101-02. In the next hour, a chance for you to win a two-night stay for two in the stunning Faith Lake, beautiful country estate in Waterford, and giving one lucky listener a chance to win the two nights there with breakfast and dinner on the evening of their choice in the award-winning Roseville Rooms restaurant, and that is led by executive chef Jenny Flynn. And you can find out more at faithlake.com, and it is the ideal setting to relax and recharge. So I'll tell you exactly how you can win that. Also in the next hour, McDonald's Happy Meal, they've joined us again this coming Saturday and today with a chance for you to win €250 in cash to bring your family closer together, simply for telling us about the song that is your family song, the song that you all absolutely love. And we also have music to come from Jonas Brothers, Amble, as well as Macklemore, Bruno Mars, Rita Ora, and the brand new single from U2, which I really, really like. But it is about you guys. Let us know what you're getting up to this weekend. 0874-101-02. 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

0: It's 10 o'clock. Good morning. I'm Jane McNamara. The Orange Order says it will seek urgent meetings after the contentious Portadown march was banned. There's been a 12-day standoff over the parade through the mostly nationalist Garvaghy Road. Last night, the North's Secretary of State, Chris Byrne, ruled it can't go ahead. Taoiseach Micheál Martin welcomes the decision and says it'll come as a significant relief to residents.
1: We appreciate fully the need now to build and to do everything we possibly can to build reconciliation and trust, to develop and strengthen community relations in the entire area. And we stand ready to be supportive of that.
0: A cyclist has died after being struck by a van in County Clare. The collision happened on the N67 at Bone Moor in Kilrush at around 8 o'clock yesterday evening. The male cyclist was pronounced dead at the scene and his body's been taken to the mortuary at University Hospital Limerick for a post-mortem exam. The driver of the van, a man in his 30s, was uninjured. The road is closed for local diversions and Gardaí are appealing for witnesses to come forward. Donald Trump says he's struck a deal to buy millions of barrels of diesel from Russia for the first time since the war with Ukraine started in 2022. Vladimir Zelensky has reacted angrily, calling it a gift to Putin. The US president's under pressure over high fuel prices ahead of midterm elections next month. However, he says those prices will drop.
2: I always look at the tag on top and I saw $1.95 and then I saw $1.85 a gallon. We'll be down to those levels soon.
0: Meanwhile, the US president says a decision is still being made on whether the execution of a former US Army officer convicted of a mass shooting will be live streamed. The Pentagon had confirmed plans to live stream the execution of former armor psychiatrist Nadal Hassan, who was convicted of killing 13 people at Fort Hood military base in Texas in 2009. Vice President J.D. Vance has since said while he agrees with the execution, he would not watch it. And finally, Gen Z are twice as likely to consider starting their own business. In a recent study, up to 18% expressed entrepreneurial ambitions compared to 9% of adults overall. Gen Z are born between 1997 and 2012. That's it for now. More in an hour.
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6: Good morning, I'm Daniel Pitcher. Waterford shocked Bohemians and booked their place in their first FAI Cup final in 22 years. Two second-half goals from the Blues saw them overcome the Dublin club at Dalymount Park last night. Noah Moani opened the scoring just after the break before Tommy Lonergan continued his good week with a goal shy of the hour mark. Now today sees Galway United and Derry City battle it out in the other FAI Cup semi-final, where kickoff out west is at 3 o'clock. Well, at Tonka Park, Sligo Rovers' relegation from the Premier Division was confirmed last night. They were beaten 5-1 by Shelburne, which means they'll return to the First Division for the first time since 2005. Across channel, and Mikel Arteta says Arsenal, like the rest of the Premier League, will have to wait and see what happens to their title rivals Man City. The Arsenal boss was on City's coaching staff towards the end of the period in which they were found guilty of breaching financial fair play rules. Arsenal starts their Premier League weekend off hosting Leeds at lunchtime. From 3 o'clock, Aston Villa entertain Brentford. Fulham go to Ipswich Town. Chelsea welcome Bournemouth and high-flying Brighton travel to Sunderland. The day's action rounds off with Manchester United taking on Spurs from 5:30. And in rugby, Connacht have been beaten on the road by Glasgow in the URC. The Westerners opened the scoring to a Sean Jansen try, but they were beaten 36 points to 19. Today, Munster make the trip to Belfast for the first Interpro Derby of the new URC season. That kicks off at 5:30. Leinster play their first competitive game at the newly revamped Laya Arena, taking on Cardiff from 7:45. To access three free Off The Ball podcasts a month, sign into the GoLed app now.
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0: A bright day with sunny spells and scattered showers. Highs of 10 to 14 degrees.
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0: A very good morning to you, Alison Curtis with you today, FM. Huge congratulations are in order for Fiona in Louth, who took home the crown of a record-breaking Cash Machine winner. Huge congratulations to her. 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
0: Definitely the music you love. We've got some Ollie Murs and Flo Rida together. Amble and Jonas Brothers kicking off this hour of Weekend Breakfast, 0874-100-102. For all your messages, two competitions in this hour. I'll tell you about them as we roll along. Today.

0: Olymers, Flo Rida together, and Troublemaker. Before that was Jonas Brothers and Waffle House. On Today FM, Allison Curtis with you. Hello to the St. Fintans, Our Lady's Island under 14 hurling team, and best of luck in their county final today. A win would see them do a double after winning football last Friday night. That is incredible. And a massive thank you to their amazing coaches, Sean, Jenny, and Nikki. So best of luck, guys. Please let us know tomorrow. Promise to let me know tomorrow how you got on. And Allison, please wish Mikey D a very happy birthday from County Kerry at 13 and heading to Emerald Park with his brother Rory and his mom and his dad, and lots of love to him. So happy birthday, happy 13th birthday, officially a teenager. And Allison, please say hello to Fionn, Roisin, and mom and dad, and they're all in the car on the way to Kerry to see granny right now. So travel safely, guys. 0874-100-102 is the number you need.
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0: Yes, we've got two competitions in this hour. First up, Faith Leg, the beautiful country estate in Waterford, is giving you guys a chance to win a two-night stay with breakfast and dinner on the evening of your choice in the award-winning Roseville Rooms Restaurant, led by executive chef Jenny Flynn. 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It is a perfect place, and Faith Leg offers an ideal setting to relax and recharge. 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Lots of floury goodness. What are we making? What is it? Very famous food from Waterford. 0874-100-102. And it appears on the Roseville Rooms Restaurant menu with Jenny Flynn. 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Tell me what I'm talking about. What food am I talking about? And your own name, 0874-100-102. Everyone who gets it right will go into the draw to win this lovely prize of two nights for two in Faith Leg after the break. Macklemore and Ryan Lewis, Can't Hold Us. Oh, sorry, Amble first. I'm going to get a coffee, guys.

0: The Swell on Today FM. They've got big plans for 2027. Lots of tour dates and a new music. Quite incredible story. Amble on Today FM. Alison Curtis with you. Weekend Breakfast. We've got the brand new U2 song on the way, and I can say that they've worked Adam hard on this album. It starts with him and it sounds brilliant. And I also have, as I said already, Macklemore and Ryan Lewis, Can't Hold Us, and we've got some Bruno Mars and Rita Ora on the way. But it is about hearing from you guys. We love hearing your voices.
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0: Allison Curtis with you. And before Bruno Mars, we had, of course, Macklemore and Ryan Lewis, Can't Hold Us. He threw together that gig on the 26th of October in Three Arena very, very quickly. And very limited availability for that, but it'd be amazing. And that's his free Palestine tour. 0874-100-102 was the number that you needed to be in with the chance to win this lovely prize. Faithleg.com, Faithleg Hotel. And it's a country estate, and you can golf, treatment, you can relax, you can unwind and recharge and enjoy the food by executive chef Jenny Flynn in the Roseville Rooms restaurant. We're asking you a Waterford favorite, famous from Waterford food, and you just needed wheat or strong white flour, water, yeast, salt, and a little bit of sugar to make these. And Anna is on the phone line. Anna, how are you?
2: Hello, how are you, Lisa?
0: Good, good. I believe you've got a full carload.
2: Hello?
0: Are you there? Do you have the radio on? Will you turn it off?
2: Sorry, I just have to put a bit the radio down. Sorry.
0: Yes, yes. So you've got a full carload with you, I believe.
2: Yes, we are with all family on the way to Emerald Park.
0: Ah, yay!
2: What a day.
0: So tell me, who's in the car?
2: In the car, it's my fiancé, Connor, my two kids, Jacob and Zach, and we have our wee cousin, Matthew, today.
0: Oh, lovely. You guys are going to have a ball now. So, Anna, tell me, what were we making with those ingredients?
2: We're going to make a blanc.
0: Yes. Have you had many?
2: I never been a Waterford, but I love blanc. We love the breakfast blanc.
0: Ah, yes. There you go. Well, listen, yourself, and I imagine you'll take Connor. For two.
2: He loves breakfast blah, yes.
0: So the two of you
2: goodies,
0: enjoying a two-night stay for two, breakfast each morning, you'll definitely have a blah there, and dinner on the evening of your choice in Faith Lake, and that's for you two to enjoy.
2: Yeah.
0: Amazing. Excellent. Thank you so much, Anna, and travel safely, okay?
2: Thank you so much. Thank you. Have a lovely day.
0: Thank you. Take care. Bye. Bye.
2: Thank you. Bye-bye.
0: I think it was quite chaotic in the car. And thanks to Faithleg for that lovely, lovely prize and another chance to win that tomorrow morning on Sunday version of Weekend Breakfast here on Today FM. 0874-100-102. We've got more chances for you to win with McDonald's after Rita Ora and Let You Love Me on Today FM.

0: Rita Ora, Let You Love Me on Today FM, exactly 10:34. Alison Curtis with you. Congratulations again to Anna and her whole family. Were in the car on the way to Emerald Park, and she said it went a little bit crazy, so she couldn't really hear me. But they won that prize to Faith Leg and to faithleg.com. Again, tomorrow it's happening. Yes, this is happening.
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0: More prizes. Happy Meal is all about some fun, some food, and with more menu choice than ever before, it's the perfect weekend treat. And Build-A-Bear has moved into Happy Meal, making it even happier. And kids can now express themselves through play as their two favorite brands have come together to create the perfect style of play. Some fun, some food. It's all inside McDonald's Happy Meal. So how this works, and it's been running for the last couple of months now, a year over a year, at €250 in cash from McDonald's Happy Meal to bring your family closer together. All you have to do is tell me the song that makes your whole family come closer together. It can be from the 80s, it can be from the 90s, a banger from the 90s, it can be something current, anything at all. Let me know. A band, it could be a bit grungy, a bit rocky, it could be poppy, a solo artist, whatever it is, it's the song that brings you guys closer together. You'll come on air, collect the prize of €250 in cash, and get your song played on the airwaves before we leave you at 11 this morning. 087-4101-02. So the song name and your family name, please. This is brand new from U2. I said it earlier, they are making Adam work very hard on this album, and he sounds excellent.

0: I love it. I love it. Brand new music from you two on Today FM. And it's the latest single from their new album, Carnival Deluxe. And it's the first LP since 2017's Songs of Experience. And the new album will be released on the 13th of November. Adam is just, and Larry sounding amazing as well, making such a full recovery with his health, which is amazing, and his back, and it's just incredible. They sound great. They sound great. Allison Curtis with you, Today FM Weekend Breakfast. 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So the song could be from any decade, the 80s and 90s, the noughties, or something very current. 087-4100-102, and we'll get the song on the airwaves before 11 o'clock this morning here on Today FM. 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

Harry Styles, late night talking on Today FM. Allison Curtis with you, weekend breakfast. 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We had Catherine Rundle, the author and creator of Impossible Creatures, on last weekend, talking about the fact that it's going to be her book series adapted into a Disney series, which is incredible. Donica O'Callaghan was on to talk about his brand new book and his Disaster Dad series, and he was so much fun. Actor Rhys Darby was there as well. Rona Gallagher and comedian and actor and writer Alan Davies and Cassie Stokes, all there. And Mario Rosenstock as well. And I got a text in asking me if I saw him on the Late Late last night. I apologize. I'm going to watch it back. He was on the Late Late last night. And just to let us know that he does not sleep. He never, ever stops. So he just published his book. So we decided, along with doing the Ian Dempsey Breakfast Show 5 days a week, he's going to go on tour again, Live 27. And he's going to be taking in Limerick, Mullingar, Castlebar, Galway, Killarney, Dublin. And he's going to be doing 4 dates there. I'd say that'll just get added to Drogheda, of Waterford, Wexford and Cork. He is a machine. So you can check it all out on his own Instagram account or MCD Productions, and Mario going on tour. 0874-101-02. We're looking for the songs that make your family come closer together, and we'll get somebody on the airwaves to collect cash in a few moments time. But right now, she is going to be at the Three Arena herself later on this month, releasing a new album, Jazzy, with Calvin Harris and Satisfy on Today FM.

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0: Yes, we've had so many prizes this morning. More tomorrow morning on the show as well. But right now, €250 in cash to bring your family closer together. All thanks to McDonald's Happy Meal. And I've got Mel on the phone line en route to a soccer match, I believe. Mel, how are you?
2: Hi, Alison. How are you?
0: Great, great. Who's in the car with you?
2: I have my wife, Suzanne, and my son, Noah, at the moment. And the other three or so.
0: Three? Oh my God, you're a busy family. Oh my God.
2: Yeah.
0: So, it's a soccer match for him, is it?
2: Yeah, it's down in Kilmore. We're in Wexford, so it's down near Kilmore Quay.
0: Oh, I know it. I know it well. Lovely. It's so beautiful.
2: Yeah.
0: I haven't been there in actually quite some time, so maybe a road trip soon. So best of luck.
2: Yeah.
0: And how old is he?
2: Oh, well, we say he's the baby, 17.
0: He's like, stop talking to me like that, Dad.
2: Yeah, exactly. He's hiding in the back of the car.
0: He's like, Morto. He's like, okay, stop focusing
2: Morto.
0: On me.
2: Morto, yeah.
0: Listen, though, you guys have picked a pretty epic song. And this is to bring your family closer together. €250 in cash to spend as you wish. Mel, you need to introduce the song and tell us why it makes you guys come closer together.
2: Okay, well, obviously it's a completely classic from Guns N' Roses from back in the day. When we were younger, when the kids were watching Step Brothers. I don't know if you've seen the film Step Brothers.
0: Yes!
2: But
0: did
2: there's
0: we just
2: an
0: become
2: amazing
0: best friends,
2: scene
0: Mel?
2: When he sings this song. And it, no matter how many times it's on telly, we all just crack up watching it. So.
0: Oh my God.
2: And then, of course, obviously if the song comes on in the car, then you're all doing the scene from Step Brothers.
0: I think we all became best friends, okay?
2: Yeah.
0: I've been meaning to ask you, do you like guacamole? This is for you guys, Guns N' Roses. Thank you,
2: Mel.
0: Bye.

0: Wexford, and that was their happy song and Sweet Child of Mine, Guns N' Roses. And now I want to go home and watch Step Brothers. Thank you so much for everyone getting in touch with the show. Another chance for you to win a stunning breakaway to Faith Lake Country Estate in Waterford tomorrow on the show. And we're going to be talking all about Trick or Treat for Temple Street for Children's Health Foundation, all coming up as well. Yesterday FM is next at Allison Today FM on Instagram. I'll talk to you tomorrow from 9 a.m.
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13: It's 11 o'clock. Good morning. I'm Jane McNamara. The Orange Order says it will seek urgent meetings about the contentious Portadown march was banned. There's been a 12-day standoff over the parade through the mostly nationalist Carvahy Road. Last night, the North Secretary of State, Chris Bryant, ruled it can't go ahead. Taoiseach Micheál Martin welcomes the decision and says it will come as a significant relief to residents.
14: We appreciate fully the need now to build and to do everything we possibly can to build reconciliation and trust, to develop and strengthen community relations in the entire area. And we stand ready to be supportive of that.
13: Alison Morris from the Belfast Telegraph says work will have to be done to repair community relations.
15: I think anyone celebrating this is a win, or saying there will be repercussions because of the defeat, that's not going to be helpful going forward. I think the right tone to set is, look, this was a very difficult time. We're over the other side of it. The Secretary of State should have acted sooner. But what can we do now to try and repair relations.
13: A cyclist has died after being struck by a van in County Clare. The collision happened on the N67 at Bonmore in Kilrush at about 8 o'clock yesterday evening. The male cyclist was pronounced dead at the scene and his body's been taken to the mortuary at University Hospital Limerick for a post-mortem exam. The driver of the van, a man in his 30s, was uninjured. The road is closed with local diversions in place and Gardaí are appealing for witnesses to come forward. Donald Trump says he's struck a deal to buy millions of barrels of diesel from Russia for the first time since the war with Ukraine started in 2022. Vladimir Zelensky's reacted angrily, calling it a gift to Putin. The US president's under pressure over high fuel prices ahead of midterm elections next month. However, he says those prices will drop.
3: I always look at the tag on top and I saw $1.95 and then I saw $1.85 a gallon. We'll be down to those levels soon.
13: And finally, people prioritise their pets before themselves. A petinsurance.ie survey reveals nearly all owners consider their pet as part of the family. 4 in 5 say money is not an issue when it comes to their pet's health and happiness. Meanwhile, nearly 80% are stricter about their pet's diet than their own. That's it for now. More in an hour.
4: The infection felt terrible. I just wasn't getting better. I was breathing fast and I felt confused. I had shivers and pain through my body. I was drinking water, but I wasn't peeing. I felt like I was going to die. In the hospital, they said I had sepsis, and it's urgent.
16: Sepsis can hide behind any infection at any age, so watch out for the signs. Visit hse.ie/sepsis for more information. And don't be afraid to ask the question, could it be sepsis? From the HSE.
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17: Good morning, I'm Kate Henshaw. Arsenal take on Leeds this lunchtime and are looking to set the record straight after the international window. They go into the match having been whacked 3-0 at Brighton in their last Premier League game. Manager Mikel Arteta says that defeat was a learning curve for his side.
18: Who we are and how thin the line is from being exceptional to become very average, but as well just realising that with the difficult context that we had, with all the internationals that we had, what we've done in the first 18 weeks, I think it's been remarkable.
17: Then from 3, Aston Villa entertain Brentford, Fulham go to Ipswich Town, Chelsea welcome Bournemouth and high-flying Brighton travel to Sunderland. The day's action rounds off with Manchester United taking on Spurs from 5:30. Munster make the trip to Belfast today for the first Interpro Derby of the new URC season. The home side will be looking for their first win of the season. That one gets underway at 5:30. Meanwhile, Leinster will play their first competitive game at the newly revamped Laya Arena. Leo Cullen's men take on Cardiff from 7:45 this evening. Last night, Connacht suffered defeat in Glasgow. The Westerners opened the scoring through a Sean Jansen try, but the home side took full control from there, with Glasgow picking up a bonus point and winning 36 points to 19. To hear live commentary of both this weekend's FAI Cup semi-finals, download the Go Loud app now.
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2: With TUI, take to the slopes for the ultimate ski holiday with Crystal Ski Holidays.
13: A bright day with sunny spells and scattered showers. Highs of 10 to 14 degrees.
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26: That's me, and as always, we've got €250 in cash waiting to be taken before midday today. If you can suss out the year we've gone back to this weekend, and this weekend we have gone way back. Dipping into a year when Dublin got a brand new way of getting around. One of the biggest TV shows in the world came to an emotional end, and one of Ireland's biggest bands lost one of its biggest stars. What was the year? Your guess is please on 087 410 102. Let's get into the hits with Khalees, Milkshake. You're on Yesterday FM.

Rumors Say was the album that was huge for Girls Aloud. Love Machine on Yesterday FM with Evan Moore. Well, in our capital city, there was a shiny new way of getting around the city in this year. The Lewis finally rolled into service after years of construction and destruction. And this sound became part of everyday life. As did the whole green line, red line thing. Almost as important as asking what county somebody was from. But what was the year? 087-4100-102 for your guess. This was great. Tom Chaplin and the boys. Keen. Everybody's changing. You're on Yesterday FM.

0: FM with Evan Moore. That's Everybody's Changing, and it's Ben Murray with the hits and headlines from 1 year. But what year? The answer to that could win you €250 on cash before midday. Guesses are flying in. Jenny's in Coolock thinking 2002. Tells me you'd be taking your life in your hands with the Lewis on the streets in Dublin this year. Yeah, it took a while, didn't it? I'm still not over the Viking Splash Tour, though. That literally tries to kill me at least once a week. Morning, Ben. Love that Franz Ferdinand tune. Is it 2003? That's Ian in Castle Bar. Christopher Lynch is going for 2009, and so is Susan in Offaly. No right guesses there. I know you have it. 0874-100-102. It was the year that we got another Shrek movie, and I think we all fell in love with this guy. Remember this fella? Puss in Boots.
1: Pray for mercy from Puss in Boots.
0: A little legend. But what was the year? 0874-100-102. Get your hands in that cash. Remember the streets? Dry your eyes. I'm going to play that in minutes. And Natasha Bedingfield, she's next.
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3: And I'm just standing there. I can't say a word. Because everything's just gone. I've got nothing. Absolutely nothing.
4: In one single moment, your whole life can turn round. I stand there for a minute, staring straight into the ground. Looking to the left slightly, then looking back down. World feels like it's caved in, proper sorry frown. Please let me show you how we could only just be for us. I can change and I can grow or we could adjust. The wicked thing about us is we always have trust. 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I look at her, she stares almost straight back at me. But her eyes glaze over like she's looking straight through me. Then her eyes must have closed for what seems an eternity.

0: Well, the debut album, Original Pipe Material, became one of the best of the noughties, and he followed it up with A Grand Don't Come For Free, and that. Mike Skinner in the Streets, Dry Your Eyes on Yesterday FM with Avon Moore. But what was the year? 0874-100-102 for your guess. Well, it was a year that had teenage Ireland in complete shock. Just as Westlife were preparing for another world tour, Brian McFadden said, nah, I'm out. He was leaving the band. And it wasn't just teenage Ireland that was left shocked.
1: I was absolutely shocked. I couldn't believe it. I thought he was having me on. Couldn't believe it. We tried to talk him into staying. He just didn't want to stay. His heart wasn't in anymore.
0: There's €250 in cash waiting for you if you know the year, so get me that guess. Let's get back to the hits, and Kylie gave us this. I Believe in You, Yesterday FM.

0: Evan Moore, it's Ben Murray, and we've gone way back this weekend. But to what year? Shawnee's in County Clare telling me he still remembers going on the Lewis for the first time and thinking it was amazing altogether. Kind of was. Roisin O'Neill in Dublin has it sussed as well, as does Colin Kearney in County Wexford. Grace Naddy in County Kilkenny tells me she's still feeling the pain over Brian McFadden leaving Westlife too. Well, you never know. You might get over it if you win that 250 euro in cash before midday. We're down to minutes at this point, and you can win it too. 087 4 100 102 if you want to get one of the last minute guesses in. If you are still completely stumped, well, it was the year that Ireland did this.
1: So a major cultural change has begun to take hold as Irish smokers get used to the idea of smoking outside pubs and restaurants.
0: Yes, it was the year the smoking ban came into place and we became the first country in the whole world to ban it. Incredible stuff. But what was the year? 087 4 100 102. Killers to come. And do you remember LMC versus U2? Oh, it's next.
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4: Play

Killers on Yesterday FM with Avon Moore. It's Ben Murray with the hits and headlines from 1 year, but what year? And one very last clue to give. After 10 years, nearly 250 episodes, and enough coffee to keep New York awake for a month, this came to an end. Yeah, millions tuned in to watch Ross, Rachel, Monica, Chandler, Joey and Phoebe say goodbye on the final episode of Friends. But what was the year? 0874 100 102. One last song to play, and it's from Britney, Toxic. Yesterday FM.

0: This is Yesterday FM. That's Britney Spears in Toxic. It's Ben Murray, and we have gone way back this weekend. Lots of you getting it right. Laura in Roscommon, you're spot on. Sinead Hendrick in Dublin as well. Charlie and Sam on the way to Kilkenny from Dublin. They're in the car at the moment. Deirdre Power in Kilkenny as well. Amy Cahill in Meath. Who else we've got? We've got so many of them coming in here. They're just flying. Aisling O'Connor. She's in County Monaghan, and Rachel Stokes as well in Listowel. All getting it right. Marie, how's it going?
1: Oh, I'm great. How are you?
0: Not so bad at all. What's going on today?
1: I'm actually here making buns.
0: Buns? What are on the buns? I need to know.
1: Well, there's some lemon and then there's just chocolate.
0: Oh, lemon and chocolate. You have me sold. Now, if I was to give you some money, could you send me some buns?
1: Well, you never know. That could be arranged.
0: We'll talk off air. Listen, come here to me. This year was filled with anthems. Usher, yeah, did it for you?
1: Yes, absolutely. Oh my God, I still love it till this day. It's on my Spotify. It's probably one of my most listened songs on Spotify.
0: It still hits. What was the year?
1: 2004?
0: Yes, it was. You've got the €250 on cash, all thanks to Avonmore, and you don't even need to send me buns, don't worry.
1: Oh my God, that's amazing. Thanks very much.
0: Have a great weekend.
1: Thank you.
0: And we'll dip into another year next Saturday from 11 after midday, though. I've got all the details you need if you want to win big. Today FM's cash machine has been restocked.
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18: 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That was somber on Today FM. Coming up on the show, we're having a politeness off.
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0: It's 12 o'clock. Good afternoon. I'm Jane McNamara. The Orange Order says it will seek urgent meetings after the contentious Portadown March was banned. There's been a 12-day standoff over the parade through the mostly nationalist Garvaghy Road. Last night, the North Secretary of State, Chris Bryant, ruled it cannot go ahead. Taoiseach Neil Martin welcomes the decision and says it will come as a significant relief to residents.
1: We appreciate fully the need now to build and to do everything we possibly can to build reconciliation and trust, to develop and strengthen community relations in the entire area, and we stand ready to be supportive of that.
0: A man has died after he was struck by a van while riding a bike. The collision happened in County Clare yesterday evening. News Talk, Cameron Clark reports.
2: Emergency services attended the scene of this collision on the N67 at Bawn Mór in Kilrush at around 8 o'clock yesterday evening. The male cyclist was pronounced dead at the scene. His body has been taken to the mortuary at University Hospital Limerick, where a post-mortem exam will take place in due course. A man in his 30s who was driving the van was uninjured. The road remains closed and local diversions are still in place. Gardaí are appealing for anyone with information, particularly those with dashcam footage, to come forward.
0: Ireland has proposed a €1.63 trillion EU budget for 2028 to 2034, a 30% increase on the current budget. As President of the Council of the EU, Ireland consulted member states ahead of today's publication, which EU leaders will now negotiate. The proposal also includes an overall saving of 8% on the European Commission's original proposal. Donald Trump says he struck a deal to buy millions of barrels of diesel from Russia for the first time since the war with Ukraine started in 2022. Vladimir Zelensky's reacted angrily, calling it a gift to Putin. The US president's under pressure over high fuel prices ahead of midterm elections next month. However, he says those prices will drop.
3: I always look at the tag on top, and I saw $1.95, and then I saw $1.85 a gallon. We'll be down to those levels soon.
0: And there was one winning ticket in last night's Euro Millions Plus draw. It was sold in Tipperary. The jackpot is worth €500,000. That's it for now. More in an hour.
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0: Good afternoon, I'm Kate Henshaw. Arsenal take on Leeds in half an hour's time and are looking to set the record straight after the international window. They go into the match having been whacked 3-0 at Brighton in their last Premier League game. Manager Mikel Arteta says that defeat was a learning curve for his side.
12: Who we are and how thin the line is from being exceptional to become very average, but as well, just realizing that with the difficult context that we had, with all the internationals that we had, what we've done in the first 18 weeks, I think it's been remarkable.
0: Then from three, Aston Villa entertain Brentford, Fulham go to Ipswich Town, Chelsea welcome Bournemouth, and high-flying Brighton travel to Sunderland. The day's action rounds off later with Manchester United taking on Spurs from 5:30. Munster make the trip to Belfast today for the first Interpro Derby of the new URC season. The home side will be looking for their first win of this season. That one gets underway at 5:30, while Leinster will play their first competitive game at the newly revamped Laya Arena. Leo Cullen's men take on Cardiff from 7:45 this evening. Last night, Connacht suffered defeat in Glasgow. The Westerners opened the scoring through a Sean Jansen try, but the home side took full control from there, with Glasgow picking up a bonus point and winning 36 points to 19. To hear live commentary of both this weekend's FAI Cup semi-finals, download the Go Loud app now.
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0: Sunny spells and scattered showers for the rest of the day. The showers spreading southeastwards across the country. The best of the dry weather will be towards the south. Highs of 10 to 14 degrees.
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13: Cash Machine. Oh, well, it was Fiona from County Louth that got the call yesterday.
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13: Amazing. Well done to Fiona. 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We will make that call during the Ray Foley Show. You know the score. Five rings, tell us the prize amount. You become our biggest winner yet. 315,000 euro. 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
13: 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Today FM. Ben, I'm absolutely raging. You never call me for Yesterday FM. That's Emer Daly in Galway. Emer, there's always next weekend. There's always next weekend. Right now, though, the music you love is on for the weekend. Likey Lee, I Follow Rivers to Come. And this guy, he did it from Yet EP. It's

0: Oasis, Little by Little. I'm hoping that is on the set list for Slay next year. It is got to be something else. But you know what? I'm actually shocked by the amount of people I've spoken to who went to all the trouble of signing up for the codes, getting the codes, and then going, nah, I'm not going to bother. I'm telling you, there's going to be instant regret this time next year for those people. Well, the music you love is on for the weekend. I've got new music from a band who had all their gear stolen in LA, only to have a rock legend come to the rescue. Tell you about that and play them soon. Kingfisher and John Legend ahead.
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Beyonce on Today FM, and it was Pearl Jam's Eddie Vedder who came to their rescue after having all their gear stolen in LA. I think they might be onto something. They're back with new music. Florence Road, Wish Upon You. This is Today FM.

0: That's New Florence Road, Wish Upon You. This is Today FM. It's Ben Murray for the weekend. The music you love is on, and 087-410-102. That is my number if you want to say hello today. Brian and Nolan, they're heading to the Sheevan Rovers for the end of year under 7 Blitz. Best of luck. Enjoy that one. Ben, can you say hello to Shane Redmond, who's the big 2-1 today? That's from his mum Liz and dad Paul, and I love this, Derek and his little fella Oren. They're on the road, on the lookout for Halloween houses. There is nothing more fun. You didn't say where you were, but I know there's some incredible decorating going on around the country. There's one in particular around the corner from where I'm living, and it's literally like walking into Pharmaphobia in their driveway. It's incredible. Send me pics, 087-410-102. The music you love continues. Katy Perry to come. We'll do Teenage Dream and Lewis Capaldi. He's next.
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Well, she told us all she wasn't going out to pasture as 30,000 people turned up to see her at Malahide Castle in Dublin during the summer. Can't argue with that, really. Katy Perry on Today FM. We're having a party in the USA with Miley Cyrus after Fontaines, D.C. Love this. Marianne. Today FM.

0: It could be a party in the USA or a party pretty much anywhere you like if you become the next winner on Today FM's Cash Machine. We've had the builders in, we've put an extension on because we have just stuffed the most amount of money we have ever managed to get inside Today FM's Cash Machine.
1: Yes.
0: It is huge. We always say life-changing, but this really is. This is a house. Details on that coming up. And a shout out to Karen, who's in Raheny in Dublin. We were talking about houses being all done up for Halloween, and she's just sent me a pic of the outside of her house. You really have gone all out, Karen. I'm impressed. I don't know if you're going to be as impressed when you get the electricity bill, but fair play to you. More of those, do please send them in. If you see anything, if you spot them, if you're out and about, I want to see them. 0874 100 102. More of the music you love, it's here after one. Hang on.
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0: It's 1 o'clock. Good afternoon. I'm Jane McNamara. Ukraine says at least 11 people have been killed in Russian strikes just hours after Donald Trump agreed an oil deal with Vladimir Putin. The US president says Moscow has agreed to release millions of barrels of diesel. Mr. Trump is facing midterm elections next month and is under pressure over price rises. Ukrainian leader Vladimir Zelensky says it's a weak decision.
1: That means more money for this war, more money to inflict suffering on us, without a doubt. It only feeds Putin and gives him the ability to fight even more.
0: And fuel prices have soared as a result of President Trump's war in Iran, but once again, he's claimed that will be over soon.
2: They were 2 weeks away, maybe 3 weeks away from having a nuclear weapon. And if they had a nuclear weapon, they would have used it, and they would have used it fast. They would have blown up the Middle East.
0: The Orange Order says it will seek urgent meetings after a contentious march was banned. Its parade through Portadown's mostly nationalist Carvahy Road has been the subject of a 12-day standoff. The North Secretary of State, Chris Bryant, intervened last night to block it. Taoiseach Micheál Martin has welcomed the decision. Ireland has proposed a 1.63 trillion euro EU budget for 2028 to 2034, a 30% increase on the current budget. As President of the Council of the EU, Ireland consulted member states ahead of today's publication, which EU leaders will now negotiate. The proposal also includes an overall saving of 8% on the European Commission's original proposal. Riverdance star Michael Flatley has paid tribute to his wife Niamh, who died this week. She passed away in the Beacon Hospital on Monday following an illness. The two share a son together and were due to celebrate their 20th wedding anniversary in a few weeks. At her funeral service in Dublin this morning, Michael says he's never felt pain like this in his life.
3: She was my dream girl. She was my everything. She was the lady of the dance. She was the love of my life. She was the mother of our son. She was highly intelligent, and she was the most beautiful girl in the world.
0: And Open House Junior, a weekend of free events for children to discover Dublin's architecture, has kicked off. As part of the festival, a number of workshops and tours for kids are happening across the city and wider county, including walking tours of Trinity College Dublin. That's it for now. More in an hour.
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7: Good afternoon, I'm Kate Henshaw. The first of the day's Premier League games is underway, with reigning champions Arsenal taking on an in-form Leeds. That game is scoreless so far. The Gunners go into the match having suffered a 3-0 defeat at Brighton in their last Premier League game before the international break. Manager Mikel Arteta says that defeat was a learning curve for his side.
8: Who we are and how thin the line is from being exceptional to become very average, but as well just realising that with the difficult context that we had, with all the internationals that we had, what we've done in the first 18 weeks, I think has been remarkable.
7: Later from three, Aston Villa entertain Brentford, Fulham go to Ipswich Town, Chelsea welcome Bournemouth, and high-flying Brighton travel to Sunderland. The day's action rounds off with Manchester United taking on Spurs from 5:30. Max Verstappen has taken victory in a chaotic Singapore Grand Prix sprint race. The Red Bull driver collects 8 points and jumps ahead of Lando Norris in the Drivers' Championship to fifth. Lewis Hamilton came second as 9 cars retired or crashed out of the race. George Russell led briefly before spinning out at the end of the first lap. And Munster make the trip to Belfast today for the first Inter-Pro Derby of the new URC season. The home side will be looking for their first win of this season. That one gets underway at 5:30, while Leinster will play their first competitive game at the newly revamped Laya Arena. Leo Cullen's men take on Cardiff from 7:45. To hear live commentary of both this weekend's FAI Cup semi-finals, download the Go Loud app now.
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0: Sunny spells and scattered showers for the rest of the day. The showers spreading southeastwards across the country. The best of the dry weather will be towards the south. Highs of 10 to 14 degrees.
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10: 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But I wouldn't be hanging around now. Answer within five rings. 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
10: 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We were talking spooky Halloween houses. I don't know why I said it like that. But apparently the best Halloween house is in Crossbarry in County Cork. Thanks for that, Chair. The music you love is on for the weekend. Sienna Spyro to come and let's get on Sigala. Sweet lovin'.

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Great Expectation. Something this guy is going to be feeling at the moment. He popped the big question to his other half a few months back. It's going to be Ireland's answer to the Taylor Swift wedding. Mark my words. Gavin James, Heart on Fire. You're on Today FM.

0: FM with Chapel Roan, Pink Pony Club. It's Ben Murray for the weekend. The music you love is on, and James has been on WhatsApp. You can too, by the way. 0874 100102. Ben, there's a very spooky house in Ringsend in Dublin that has to be seen to be believed. They have gone full spooky. I think they're raising money for charity. Keep an eye out for it. I will. Thank you for that, James. The O'Connell family as well in Gweedore tell me that we have just given them the kind of heads up. So there's pumpkins being bought this weekend. Is it a bit early for that? Will they last until Halloween? It's always a dilemma, isn't it? Anyway, you can let me know. 0874 100 102. I don't know if she's found her husband yet, but she is back with new music. New Ray to come inside of 10 minutes. I will do a noughties dance anthem, which is such a bop. We'll play that. Tame Impala to come as well.
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0: good is that? New Ray Joy on Today FM. It's brand new music and it's just wedged in my head at the moment. I'm loving it. It's Memory for the Weekend. The music you love is on 0874 100 102. It's busy on WhatsApp today. Hello to the O'Callaghan crew en route to Dundalk from Wexford. Ben, can you give a shout out to all the gang involved in the Baboro International Arts Festival for Children, which is on in Galway this weekend. You smash it, guys. And Caitlin has been on WhatsApp as well. It's my dad's 60th today. He absolutely loves her show. Will you say hello to Robbie Hand in Dennehy's Cross in County Cork? He'd love some Nickelback. Ooh, I can do a bit of Nickelback. Stella Lefty to come and Little Mix next.
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FM, where tonight from 9, Barry Dunn is in here with 3 hours of Yesterday FM floor fillers. Big tunes from back in the day, and this was definitely filling floors. Nickelback, Rockstar. I'm through with

0: 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Well, so far. David Hammond is here after two. 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
9: It's almost 2 o'clock. 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
1: Good afternoon, I'm Jane McNamara. Ukraine says at least 11 people have been killed in Russian strikes just hours after Donald Trump agreed an oil deal with Vladimir Putin. The US president says Moscow has agreed to release millions of barrels of diesel. Mr. Trump is facing midterm elections next month and is under pressure over price rises. Ukrainian leader Vladimir Zelensky says it's a weak decision.
2: That means more money for this war, more money to inflict suffering on us, without a doubt. It only feeds Putin and gives him the ability to fight even more.
1: The Irish presidency of the EU has proposed a €1.63 trillion EU budget for 2028 to 2034. It includes an overall saving of 8% on the European Commission's proposal for the budget. EU leaders will now negotiate the draft, which sets out funding for key EU policies and programmes across the bloc's 27 member states. Minister for European Affairs Thomas Byrne says while there are cuts to the EU's proposal, it's still an increase from the current budget.
3: It's not true to say there are cuts to heading to. There are reductions on the proposals that the Commission put forward, but it's still a more than doubling of spending in that area compared to what was done under the previous MFF. So that's very, very significant. And I think that sometimes gets forgotten in this debate.
1: Riverdance star Michael Flatley has paid tribute to his wife Niamh, who died this week. She passed away in the Beacon Hospital on Monday following an illness. The two share a son together and were due to celebrate their 20th wedding anniversary in a few weeks. At her funeral service in Dublin this morning, Michael says he's never felt pain like this in his life.
4: She was my dream girl. She was my everything. She was the lady of the dance. She was the love of my life. She was the mother of our son. She was highly intelligent, and she was the most beautiful girl in the world.
1: And Gen Z are twice as likely to consider starting their own business. In a recent study, up to 18% expressed entrepreneurial ambitions, compared to 9% of adults overall. That's it for now. More in an hour.
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1: Good afternoon, I'm Kate Henshaw. Reigning champions Arsenal have come from behind to lead 2-1 against Leeds into the second half of the first Premier League game of the day. The Gunners are looking to bounce back from their 3-0 defeat at Brighton in the last game before the international break. Manager Mikel Arteta says that defeat was a learning curve for his side.
9: Who we are and how thin the line is from being exceptional to become very average, but as well just realising that with the difficult context that we have, with all the internationals that we had, what we've done in the first 18 weeks, I think it's been remarkable.
1: In an hour's time, Aston Villa entertain Brentford, Fulham go to Ipswich Town, Chelsea welcome Bournemouth and Brighton travel to Sunderland. The day's action rounds off with Manchester United taking on Spurs from 5:30. Max Verstappen has taken victory in a chaotic Singapore Grand Prix sprint race. The Red Bull driver collects 8 points and jumps ahead of Lando Norris in the Drivers' Championship to 5th. Lewis Hamilton came 2nd as 9 cars retired or crashed out of the race. George Russell led briefly before spinning out at the end of the first lap. Qualifying for tomorrow's Grand Prix gets underway in 30 minutes. And Munster make the trip to Belfast today for the first Interpro Derby of the new URC season. The home side will be looking for their first win of the season. That one gets underway at 5:30. While Leinster play their first competitive game at the newly revamped Laya Arena. Leo Cullen's men take on Cardiff from 7:45 this evening. To hear live commentary of both this weekend's FAI Cup semi-finals, download the Go Loud app now.
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1: Sunny spells and scattered showers for the rest of the day. The showers spreading southeastwards across the country. The best of the dry weather will be towards the south. Highs of 10 to 14 degrees.
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10: What's going on? 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Let's have a little listen again, shall we?
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10: 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They're long, they're boring, but they are there. 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Once again, we're doing the 2 weeks on this one. Such a huge amount of money. We want to give as many people as possible the chance to get in to win this. The 23rd of October. 2 weeks away, okay? 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Cash Machine is then randomly going to pick one number out. 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
10: Who keeps letting that guy back in the building? Hello! How are you? Live from our Coney house, this is Today FM. My name is David Hammond, filling in for Dara Quilty. I may not sound like him, or I may sound like him, but I'm nowhere near as talented. But I do have some good playlists. We'll kick off with Zara Larsson.
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Today FM. Saturday afternoon, you're David Hammond once again, filling in for Dara Quilty. 2:15, hope you are well. If you want to add to the playlist, give a shout out to someone. Maybe you're on the way to do a bit of shopping, visit some family, having a chill day. 0874 100 102, voice notes are always welcome. Premier League back in action today after the international break. What an interesting international break that was. Well, Premier League is back today. Arsenal playing Leeds at the moment. Leeds went 1-0 up, but then Arsenal came back 2-1 currently. There's 84 minutes gone on that one. Later on at 3 o'clock, Aston Villa taking on Brentford. I think Jack Pearce is Aston Villa, isn't he? He's on from 6 o'clock on Block Rock and Beats. So it's either going to be a really, really good show or a really, really bad show, depending on his mood, if Aston Villa lose or not. What else have we got? Ipswich Town playing Fulham at 3 o'clock. Chelsea Bournemouth 3 o'clock. Sunderland Brighton 3 o'clock. And of course at 5:30, here I am in the jersey, ready for pain again. United Spurs. Very, very nervous about this one. We may hand Spurs their first 3 points of the season. And then what? Then what? What happens then? I genuinely am just nervous. I really am. So 5:30, that's kicking off. Man United Spurs. At least we're home. That's something, is it? Maybe. Hardly. But hopefully a good match is ahead. And I will keep you up to date on all things Premier League throughout the show. Shaboozy on the way. Right now, new from Taylor Swift, Patient Zero. 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

0: 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You're hanging out with David Hammond, soundtracking your Saturday afternoon. 087-4100-102. We got to give a shout out, special shout out. Ella and her friends Hannah, Daisy and Fia on their way back to Greystones from celebrating Ella's birthday at Kiora Farm in Gorey. Kiora Farm. I've never heard of this. It sounds great. Kiora, like the drink, Kiora? Do you remember the like dilutable juice? So anyway, happy birthday to Ella. Hope you and your friends had a great time at Kiora Farm in Gorey, which I really need to get to, unless it's for kids. Is it specifically for kids? Can I not go there? Is that what it is? Do you remember the ad? I think it was like from the 80s, and it was like, Kiora, Kiora, just for me and my dog. I'll be your dog. Do you remember that one? Starting to sound a bit like lazy radio. I won't play the ad for you, but that's what I think of when I think of, unless it's a totally different brand, then in which case I am sorry. Right, so happy birthday, Ella, and I hope you and your friends are having a fantastic day. Hannah, Daisy and Fia. Alex Warren has new music. It's called Emerald Eyes. Emerald Eyes. It's deadly. I'm going to play it for you after Lil Boothang by Paul Russell next.
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Paul Russell, Today FM, Lil Boothang, playing the music you love. 0874100102. Happy birthday to Corey, who's 21 today in Ballincollig. That comes in from Michael. Happy birthday to you, Corey. Cool name, by the way. Always kind of wanted to be called something cool like that. Like Corey or Zach or Jake. Cool names. Do you know what I mean? Cool names. This next artist, absolutely killing it at the moment. I think she's going on tour as well, and like everything is sold out. She's playing in London and Birmingham, Manchester, and all around, and absolutely smashing it. Her name is Bella Kay, and it's just such a good vibe song. God, I love it, I love it, I love it. So good they named it three times. This is Today FM.

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1: Ooh, Adele, Rumour Has It, Today FM, soundtracking your Saturday and playing the music you love. Finish up 2-1, Arsenal Leeds, unfortunately for Leeds fans. Good news for Arsenal fans. They are second in the league with 15 points. And they played 6 matches. Interesting. Okay. A lot more action coming up in Premier League throughout the day, and I'll keep you updated on all of it. First, though, this guy, new music to the Today FM playlist. And I really, really like him. I used to. I absolutely despised him, to be honest. He was in like this TikTok house years ago called like the Hype House. I don't know if you remember this. And he was just a bit annoying. He was just kind of a bit in your face and all that kind of stuff. And then he just started releasing music, and I was like, oh my God, do I like Alex Warren? The answer is yes. His tunes are unbelievable. Emerald Eyes is on Today FM.

0: 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If you like the rock vibe I got going on, you're going to like what's coming up, a tune from The Darkness. If you're more of a dancey, then I got Hugh Gale. And if you're more of a just a pop queen king, Meghan Trainor on the way.
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9: 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We all fell in love with Dave Lofts when he released that massive single Holy. Well, he's back with a new track. This one is called Whistling on a Bottle.
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Let's go back to the rock vibe, shall we? Can I get a bit of electric guitar in here, please? Oh, yeah. Oh, that'll do nicely. That's perfect, actually. And now, could I please get some drums? Oh, yeah. Perfect. I believe in

0: I wish you could see my dad dances in studio to that tune. Hey, look at that. Made you look. It's Meghan Trainor on Today FM. Playing the music you love and wanting you to win €315,000 just a day after we gave away 312. Are we for real? Today FM's cash machine is worth the most amount of money it's ever been, and we would like it to go to you. I'm going to tell you exactly how you can win it. I'm going to play some Amy Winehouse and a bit of Dermot Kennedy. Coming up,
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0: Good afternoon, I'm Fiona Ash. The Orange Order says it'll seek urgent meetings after a contentious march was banned. Its parade through Portadown's mostly nationalist Garvaghy Road has been the subject of a 12-day standoff. The Northern Secretary Chris Bryant intervened last night to block it. The Dáil and the Seanad will not sit on Wednesday this week, with public sector staff due to strike. The Oireachtas Business Committee has agreed a proposal for TDs and senators to sit only on Tuesday and Thursday. Labour's Duncan Smith says the Dáil was originally due to sit as normal.
1: Myself and the Labour Party and others in opposition strongly objected to this. We would not pass a picket on Leinster House to take part in Dáil business on that day. And we pushed the government really, really hard.
0: Ukraine says at least 11 people have been killed in Russian strikes just hours after Donald Trump agreed an oil deal with Vladimir Putin. The US president says Moscow's agreed to release millions of barrels of diesel. Mr. Trump is facing midterm elections next month and is under pressure over price rises. Professor of politics at DCU, Donika O'Bjochain, says Donald Trump was previously critical of European countries for buying Russian fossil fuels.
2: Now, he was doing that as a pitch for them to buy liquefied natural gas, of course, from America. But now that his own immediate political prospects he sees are in jeopardy, he's completely reversed track.
0: Gordy are appealing for witnesses to a fatal collision in County Clare. A male cyclist died after being struck by a van on the N67 at Bawnmore in Kilrush at around 8 o'clock yesterday evening. The van driver, a man in his 30s, was uninjured. Riverdance star Michael Flatley has paid tribute to his wife Niamh, who died this week. She passed away in the Beacon Hospital on Monday following an illness. At her funeral service in Dublin this morning, Michael says he's never felt pain like this.
3: She was my dream girl. She was my everything. She was the lady of the dance. She was the love of my life. She was the mother of our son. She was highly intelligent, and she was the most beautiful girl in the world.
0: And that's your news for now.
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8: Good afternoon, I'm Kate Henshaw. Four Premier League games have just kicked off, with Aston Villa entertaining Brentford, Fulham at Ipswich Town, Chelsea welcoming Bournemouth and Brighton in Sunderland. Earlier reigning champions Arsenal came from behind to beat Leeds 2-1 in the first game of the day. Today's action rounds off with Manchester United taking on Spurs from 5:30. As they sit at the bottom of the table, Spurs boss Roberto De Zerbi says the team is working hard to score more goals.
9: We are working to improve in the last third, the assistance, in the finishing. I think even this improvement, I think we had the qualities to score more goals.
8: Munster make the trip to Belfast today for the first Interpro Derby of the new URC season. The home side will be looking for their first win of the season. That one gets underway at 5:30. While Leinster will play their first competitive game at the newly revamped Laya Arena, Leo Cullen's men take on Cardiff there from 7:45. And Max Verstappen has taken victory in a chaotic Singapore Grand Prix sprint race. The Red Bull driver collects 8 points and jumps ahead of Lando Norris in the Drivers' World Championship standings to fifth. Lewis Hamilton came in second as 9 cars retired or crashed out of the race. George Russell led briefly at the start before spinning out at the end of the first lap. Qualifying for tomorrow's Grand Prix is underway now. To hear live commentary of both this weekend's FAI Cup semi-finals, download the Go Loud app now.
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0: Sunny spells and scattered showers today. The showers will become isolated by early evening. Highest temperatures 10 to 14 degrees.
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10: 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Cash Machine is then randomly picking a winner. 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
10: 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How are we soundtracking your Saturday afternoon? My name is David Hammond. A lot of birthdays today. If it's yours or someone you know, let me know. 087-4100-102. We're going to get to them. Shakira's on the way. We'll kick off with Better Days. It's Dermo on Today FM.

Better days are coming, if no one told you. I hate to hear you crying over the phone, dear. For 7 years running, you've been a soldier. But better days are coming, better days are coming for you. So when the night feels like forever,

Burna Boy and the team up. It's called Die Die. Today FM playing the music you love. It's not like die as in like D-I-E. It's D-A-I. Die Die. Which I don't think should be said like most presenters on Irish radio say it. Die Die. You know when like you were in school and you were asked to do like French or something or Spanish and you were supposed to speak to the class? Because we're Irish, we're always like, bonjour, je m'appelle Dave. Or, hola, que tal? There was always that one fella in the class who would be like, hola, que tal? Me llamo David. Tengo 14 años. There's always those people, and yes, it was me. Premier League action. A lot happened. Literally, four matches kicked off in the last 13 minutes, and there's been four goals. Aston Villa, Brentford, 1-1, 13 minutes gone. Ipswich, Fulham still in it all. Chelsea are 2-0 up against Bournemouth, so they are not playing around. And Sunderland, Brighton, 0-0. Big fixture at 5:30, United, Spurs. Very nervous about it. I'm sitting here in my jersey and I'm a little bit like, why did I wear this? Also, we've had such a bad season so far. United, obviously not Spurs. Spurs have obviously had a terrible season as well. But as a United fan, I don't care about them. But I'm curious to see what happens because that Amazon documentary is filming United this year. And I'm like, oh my God, is that just a curse? This is going to be the worst year ever, isn't it? So hopefully we can do well against Spurs and don't give them their first 3 points of the season. I'm intrigued about tomorrow's match though. That's kind of the one that everyone's eyeing up. City away to Liverpool. And it's obviously the first match City are playing since the whole 114 charges. So going to be very interesting tomorrow. Keep you up to date on all Premier League action across the day. Amble is on the way. The swell right now. You know I'm no good. It's Amy Winehouse playing...

0: they're aware that it sounds like all is well, right? Like, they know that. Or are they messing with us? Amble on Today FM, playing the music you love. It's called The Swell, which, of course, is a series of mechanical or surface gravity waves generated by distant weather systems that travel across the open ocean. Thank you. One Republic's on the way. Black Eyed Peas is next.
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Republic, I Ain't Worried, Today FM. Playing the music you love and soundtracking your Saturday afternoon. My name is David Hammond. Just gone 3:30. Coming up, I got your Avonmore Irish Track of the Week. We've taken Irish act, play them every single day, all week. Can't wait to play this one. First though, Alanis Morissette. This

Bird watching and Spirit Twin. They recently performed at Other Voices in Derry and have performed at festivals like Forbidden Fruit as well. Big Nothing. Telecura is the band. This is Today FM.

0: good are they? Telecura. It's called Big Nothing. It's on Today FM playing the music you love. That is our Avonmore Irish track of the week. You can check them out at Telecura on Instagram. That is so, so good. 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Not my opinion, an opinion of someone on TikTok who I completely stole, but I totally agree with it. 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

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Such a sound, dude. So talented, and my God, is he handsome. Like, incredibly handsome. You just see him in person, you're like, do you know what? That's actually just not fair. 4:15 for your Saturday afternoon. Cat's Eye right now.

0: Gigi Perez. Playing the music you love, Sailor Song. 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
12: Good afternoon, I'm Fiona Ash. A judicial review of the decision to block the Orange Order march on the Garvahy Road has been adjourned until Monday. An order sought an emergency review of Chris Byant's intervention after 12 days of a standoff in Portadown. Belfast High Court duty judge Denise McBride said it was not an emergency and significant material still has to be obtained. Ukraine's President Volodymyr Zelensky is warning a US deal to buy Russian diesel is an investment in the war and will cause it to go on longer. Donald Trump has announced Moscow will supply 300,000 tons immediately. It's not enough to fuel America for a day, but it comes ahead of midterm elections there. Around 10,000 people have taken to the streets of Dublin for a national demonstration in support of Palestine. It's the 21st national demonstration to be held in Dublin since October 2023. Among those taking part today is 84-year-old Coleman, who explained why he feels it's important to join the protest.
13: I'm 84 years of age now, and I have felt such frustration at the inactivity of our government and of Europe.
12: The Loyal and the Shannon will not sit on Wednesday next week, with public sector staff due to strike. The Oireachtas Business Committee has agreed a proposal for TDs and senators to sit only on Tuesday and Thursday. It comes ahead of Wednesday's strike over a failure to agree a new public sector pay deal. Riverdance star Michael Flatley has paid tribute to his wife Niamh at her funeral today. She passed away on Monday in the Beacon Hospital following an illness. At her memorial service, Michael described Niamh as his dream girl.
3: I was so lucky and so blessed to marry her. And I don't mind telling you, the majority of people who ever saw us together agreed with that.
12: And that's your news for now.
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9: Good afternoon, I'm Kate Henshaw. It's half-time in four of the day's Premier League games, with Chelsea leading 2-0 against Bournemouth. Aston Villa are level on 1-1 in their home tie with Brentford, while Fulham's clash with Ipswich Town and Brighton's meeting with Sunderland are both scoreless. Earlier reigning champions Arsenal came from behind to beat Leeds 2-1 in the first game of the day. The day's action then rounds off with Manchester United taking on Spurs from 5:30. As they sit at the bottom of the table, Spurs boss Roberto De Zerbi says the team is working hard to score more goals.
14: We are working to improve in the last third, the assistance, in the finishing. I think even this improvement, I think we had the qualities to score more goals.
9: Derry City lead 2-0 in the FAI Cup semi-final. The winner of today's tie will meet Waterford in the final. And Max Verstappen is on pole for tomorrow's Singapore Grand Prix. The Red Bull driver, who took victory in this morning's sprint race, lines up first on the grid under the Marina Bay lights. He's followed by the Ferrari pair of Charles Leclerc in second and Lewis Hamilton in third. Current Drivers World Championship leader Kimi Antonelli is in P4, while Lando Norris's McLaren rounds out the top five. Verstappen's teammate Isaac Hadjar was knocked out in Q1, while Mercedes George Russell will start from the back of the grid after taking a new engine. To hear live commentary of both this weekend's FAI Cup semi-finals, download the Go Loud app now.
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2: With TUI, take to the slopes for the ultimate ski holiday with Crystal Ski Holidays.
12: Sunny spells and scattered showers today. The showers will become isolated by early evening. Highest temperatures 10 to 14 degrees.
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0: All right, let's do this thing. On Friday, we gave away the most amount of money we'd ever given away on Irish radio, or the most amount of money we've ever given away ever, and then also the most amount of money ever given away on Irish radio. Huge amount of money. It was €312,000 and went to Fiona.
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0: Wow, unbelievable. Congratulations to Fiona in County Louth. Where are you and what's your name? Because you could be our next winner. What would you spend it on? Would you be going to New Zealand? Do you have a big birthday coming up? €315,000 is up for grabs in 2 weeks' time. Friday, what date? The 23rd of October. That's that Friday. 2 weeks. Friday, 23rd of October, 3 o'clock. That's it. How long you have to enter to win yourself €315,000. 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That entry needs to be in by 3 o'clock, as I said, October 23rd. That's 2 weeks away. The cash machine is then randomly picking a winner. 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
0: I hope your Saturday is going absolutely swimmingly. 087 4100 102 for your shouts. Maybe you're going shopping, visiting family, chilling out, freaking out, rocking out, whatever it is, I don't judge. Lady Gaga's on the way on the team up with Bruno Mars, Die With A Smile, and with Kickoff with Blinding Lights. The Weeknd on Today.

Lady Gaga, Bruno Mars, Die With A Smile. Today FM, playing the music you love. I'd wanna be next to you. Is this weird to say, but I feel like if years ago Lady Gaga and Bruno Mars released a tune, it would have been the biggest thing in the entire world. Everyone would have talked about it. Whether it's now they've collaborated and obviously this is a couple of months older, years older, whatever it is now, but it never really did massive numbers, did it? Got a lot of radio play, which is great and stuff, but I feel like it never did huge in the charts or anything like that. Like, no one was really talking about it. As opposed to this guy. Everyone's talking about this guy. Now, in fairness, when you have an incredible talent that is this guy, and he also manages to be 6'7", you're going to talk about him a little bit, aren't you? His music just paints a picture. Lyrical genius. My body isn't ready. This is Somber on Today FM.

0: How bloody fantastic is that song? Florence and the Machine. Cosmic Love is on Today FM, playing the music you love. I remember hearing that song for the first time years and years and years ago on, like, I want to say like a Vodafone ad or an O2 ad could even have been. And I've never forgotten the song. Clearly I've forgotten the ad, which is, you'd be raging if you were a marketing person for that ad. But oh my God, it's just fantastic. So, so good. There was only ever one other artist who I like fell in love with instantly, their music, after hearing them on an ad. And it was in 20, I want to say like 15 or 16 or something. And I heard them on a Boohoo ad and it was Dua Lipa. And now I'm just absolutely obsessed with both them. So, so good. This is Today FM. My name is David Hammond. I hope your Saturday's going good. Just gone 20 past four. Whatever you're doing, I hope all is well. 087-4100-102. Premier League action today. Aston Villa 1-1 against Brentford at the moment. 59 minutes gone in that. Fulham 1-0 up away to Ipswich Town. 64 minutes gone in that. Chelsea, they're hammering Bournemouth. 3-1. 62 minutes gone in that. Brighton are, even though they've got a red card, are 1-0 up away to Sunderland. 62 minutes gone on that. And tomorrow, obviously, we've got City against Liverpool. We've got Nottingham Forest against Palace. And at 5:30 today, though, Spurs and United. I was saying earlier on that I was like, oh, big match at 5:30, you know, big match. And I got a lot of slagging off people on 087-4100-102 going, big match, yeah, it's United and Spurs, two crap teams. And I was like, do you know what? Can't even argue that, unfortunately. Okay, Take That is on the way. And a bit of Coldplay next.
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hate it. The reason being, my housemates go around singing it nonstop, but they don't know the full lyrics. They only know the chorus. And so I really, really do enjoy the song, but it's just the chorus they sing and it's starting to get at me. I walk around going, stop the wedding, stop the wedding. And that's all they know. 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

0: How good is it? Like, it's unreal. Ash, Stop the Wedding, Today FM, playing the music. Again, if my housemates are listening, there are other lyrics than Stop the Wedding, Stop the Wedding. I can't do that anymore. Elton John, Dua Lipa on the team up with Cold Heart. And we got Role Model, High Hopes 3000 playing next.
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Role Model, High Hopes 3000, Today FM, playing the music you love. I kind of felt a bit out of touch because at EP, everyone was obsessed with him and I was like, I don't know who he is, my bad. Now, incredible artist, so, so good. I have to say that or else everyone else would think I'm lame. Glenn Hansard on the way right now, Elton John, Dua Lipa, Cold Heart on Today FM.

0: Glenn Hansard, Falling Slowly. Today FM, playing the music you love. Telling you how you can win €315,000 in the cash machine. That'd be quite nice. And playing you some jazzy. Next.
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17: Good evening, I'm Fiona Ash. A judicial review of the decision to block the Orange Order march on the Gravahy Road has been adjourned until Monday. The order sought an emergency review of Chris Bryant's intervention after 12 days of a standoff in Portadown. Belfast High Court duty judge Denise McBride said it was not an emergency and significant material still has to be obtained. Ukraine's President Volodymyr Zelensky's warning a US deal to buy Russian diesel is an investment in the war and will cause it to go on longer. Donald Trump's announced Moscow will supply 300,000 tons immediately. It's not enough to fuel America for a day, but it comes ahead of midterm elections there. Krista Pike, who survived two lethal injections in Tennessee last week, has been discharged from hospital. The 50-year-old survived the execution attempts in what have been described as unprecedented events. Her lawyers say she's continuing to receive medical care in prison. Around 10,000 people have taken to the streets of Dublin for a national demonstration in support of Palestine. It's the 21st national demonstration to be held in Dublin since October 2023. Among those taking part is 84-year-old Coleman, who explained why he feels it was important to join the protests.
3: I'm 84 years of age now, and I have felt such frustration at the inactivity of our government and of Europe.
17: The Dáil and the Seanad will not sit on Wednesday next week, with public sector staff due to strike. The Oireachtas Business Committee has agreed a proposal for TDs and senators to sit only on Tuesday and Thursday. It comes ahead of Wednesday's strike over a failure to reach a new public sector pay deal. Riverdance star Michael Flatley has paid tribute to his wife Niamh at her funeral today. She passed away on Monday in the Beacon Hospital following an illness. At her memorial service, Michael described Niamh as his dream girl.
15: I was so lucky and so blessed to marry her. And I don't mind telling you, the majority of people who ever saw us together agreed with that.
17: And that's your news for now.
18: When the button comes off your jacket and you miss the bottom step of the stairs, and then your bus and someone throws out your lunch and the boss needs help opening a PDF and your housemate wants to have a formal meeting about the electricity bill, you need a Cadbury snack. There's something about the delicious combination of smooth chocolate and crunchy biscuit that puts you in the mood for messing. And while we stand over the taste, Cadbury Snack is not responsible for any tomfoolery or jiggery-pokery that may occur in the process. Cadbury Snack. Start your messing.
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19: Good evening, I'm Kate Henshaw. Chelsea have thrashed Bournemouth 5-1 in the Premier League. Aston Villa's clash with Keith Andrews-led Brentford finishes in a 2-2 draw. Brighton bested Sunderland 2-0, and Ipswich have come from behind to win 2-1 against Fulham. Earlier then, reigning champions Arsenal came from behind to beat Leeds 2-1 in the first game of the day. In half an hour's time, Manchester United take on Spurs. As they sit at the bottom of the table, Spurs boss Roberto De Zerbi says the team is working hard to score more goals.
20: We are working to improve in the last third, the assistance, in the finishing. I think even this improvement, I think we had the qualities to score more goals.
19: Derry City advanced to the FAI Cup final after besting Galway United 2-0 this afternoon. They will meet Waterford in the final after they bested Bohemians last night. And Max Verstappen is on pole for tomorrow's Singapore Grand Prix. The Red Bull driver, who took victory in this morning's sprint race, lines up first on the grid under the Marina Bay lights. He's followed by the Ferrari pair of Charles Leclerc in second and Lewis Hamilton in third. Current Drivers' World Championship leader Kimi Antonelli is in P4, while Lando Norris's McLaren rounds out the top five. Verstappen's teammate Isaac Hadjar was knocked out in Q1, while Mercedes' George Russell will start from the back of the grid, having taken a new engine. To hear live commentary of both this weekend's FAI Cup semi-finals, download the Go Loud app now.
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17: Sunny spells and scattered showers today. The showers will become isolated by early evening. Highest temperatures 10 to 14 degrees.
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21: Here we go. €315,000 going to someone on Friday, the 23rd of October. This is another 2-weeker because it's so big. We need as many people to hear about this as possible. So we're going to do it over 2 weeks. 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
21: My name is David Hammond. I am playing the music you love and this is Today FM. All of the things you've just heard are correct, are facts. Mumford & Sons on the way. It's another fact and we kick off with Giving Me. It's Jazzy.

Fontaine's DC, Marianne, Today FM, playing the music you love. What's going on? My name is David Hammond. You got one more hour with me, then Block Rock and Beats on the way. Deck Pierce from 6. I met a girl called Marianne last night and I was like, oh, like the Fontaine's DC tune. And she was like, yes. And then I was like, okay, I'd imagine that probably happens quite often. That's fair enough. My bad. Sorry on that. As if I was the first person to go, ah, like, yeah. Or, oh, like normal people. Yes, she said. Tame Impala, Dracula, on the way after Little Lion Man. It's Mumford and Sons.

0: On the team up with Jenny, it's called Dracula. Today FM, playing the music you love. David Hammond with you till 6 o'clock. Two Door Cinema Club, Something Good Can Work is a tune I haven't heard in so long. And I get to play it on the radio in about 5 minutes' time. I also get to play Old Town, Phil Lynott next.
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Kid Laroi and Justin Bieber on the team up. It's called Stay. This is Today FM playing the music you love. I was listening to a Bieber playlist in the gym the other day and I was like doing my weights and I was feeling good and I was feeling myself and I was like, there's so many people in the gym here and all of them have no idea that I'm listening to Bieber go, one less lonely girl. It's just, I honestly, it helps the gym go by a lot quicker with good tunes. And that to me is good tunes. So that was on the playlist as well. Stay, so, so good. Anything that both of them release, 10 out of 10. Alyssa Grace on the way, new music to Today FM. It's called Bloodstream. Going to tell you about that in about 2 minutes' time. But first, let's throw back. Two Door Cinema Club, something good can work.

0: Neil Tudor, Cinema Club on Today FM, playing the music you love. Something Good Can Work. God, I love that tune. Are you ready for brand new music? This girl is called Alyssa Grace, and she was on tour with what's your man's name? Alex Warren, ordinary fella. Not the ordinary fella, but the fella who sings ordinary. So she was on tour with him and absolutely smashed it. And she is so, so good. And she's starting to get very, very popular now. New music on Today FM from Alyssa Grace. This is called Bloodstream. And I hope you enjoy.
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0: of all time and my favourite concert I've ever been to with Fall Out Boy on support at Marley Park, I think it was, or Kilmainham, maybe, potentially. But that is Green Day, and they are fantastic. 21 Guns, Today FM, playing the music you love. Don't forget, Block Rock and Beats with the one and only Deck Pierce from 6 o'clock this evening. First, though, we'll squeeze a few more in before then. Kingfisher's on the way, Diamonds and Roses. We're back with Lola Young next on Today FM.
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It's called Messy. It's on Today FM, playing the music you love. I saw these guys at Malahide Castle over the summer with my parents. Honestly, if there was ever a gig to go to with your parents, it's this one. They know every single tune. They love them. Well, maybe I'm just speaking about mine. Maroon 5. This is Sugar. You're on Today FM.

0: doctor's least favourite song? Apple, Charlie XCX. Honestly, I don't know why I made that joke. I really don't. And I can only apologise. And you know what? To make it up to you, I'll let you know this. That's me done. I'm out. I'm finished. I'm off. However, your night is about to get a whole lot better because Dec Pierce is in. Block Rock and Beats kicking off next.
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18: Good evening, I'm Fiona Ash. About 10,000 people have taken part in a national demonstration in support of Palestine in Dublin this afternoon. The protest, organised by the Irish Palestine Solidarity Campaign, saw demonstrators march from the Garden of Remembrance to Leinster House. It's the 21st national demonstration since the outbreak of the war in Gaza in October 2023. Among those marching together today were Mazen Abu Ghali, who's from Gaza, and Shaha Alanovsky, who's from Israel.
19: We are pro-humanity. We are pro-peace. We want all of them to live in peace, his children and mine. We are against Netanyahu.
20: We have to free the West Bank and Gaza Strip and Palestine and make a two-state solution where everybody have the rights and the safety and security.
18: A judicial review of the decision to block the Orange Order march on the Garvahi Road has been adjourned until Monday. The order sought an emergency review of Chris Bryant's intervention after 12 days of a standoff in Portadown. Belfast High Court duty judge Denise McBride said it was not an emergency and significant material still has to be obtained. The case will be back before the High Court on Monday. The Dáil and the Seanad will not sit on Wednesday next week with public sector staff due to strike. The Oireachtas Business Committee has agreed a proposal for TDs and senators to only sit on Tuesday and Thursday. It comes ahead of Wednesday's strike over a failure to agree a new public sector pay deal. Krista Pike, who survived two lethal injections in Tennessee last week, has been discharged from hospital. The 50-year-old survived the execution attempts in what have been described as unprecedented events. Her lawyers say she's continuing to receive medical care in prison. A man has been seriously injured in a tiger attack at Yorkshire Wildlife Park in England. South Yorkshire police say the incident happened at the park's tiger enclosure this afternoon. An air ambulance and a doctor are at the scene. Park has been closed and will remain shut tomorrow. And that's your news for now.
12: A commission of investigation has been set up to examine the handling of concerns of historical child sexual abuse in schools in Ireland. It will also hear directly from survivors about their experiences and the impact the abuse has had on their lives. We are now inviting people with experience or knowledge of sexual abuse in schools to complete an initial survey. 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
23: Good evening, I'm Kate Henshaw. Manchester United's home tie against Spurs is underway and scoreless in the last few moments. Chelsea earlier thrashed Bournemouth 5-1. Aston Villa's clash with Keith Andrews-led Brentford finished in a 2-2 draw. Brighton bested Sunderland 2-0. And Ipswich came from behind to win 2-1 against Fulham. Earlier then, reigning champions Arsenal came from behind to beat Leeds 2-1 in the first game of the day. Derry City advanced to the FAI Cup final after besting Galway United 2-0 this afternoon. They will meet Waterford in the final after they beat Bohemians last night. Ulster welcomed Munster to Belfast this evening in the URC. They're level on 5 points apiece in the last few moments. Munster made 9 changes to their starting team for this game, with captain Tadhg Byrne and out half JJ Hanrahan returning. Ulster have Robert Balakoon and Jacob Stockdale back from injury as they look for the first win of their campaign. After that, following 2 years away from their traditional home, Leinster move from the Aviva Stadium to the newly developed Laya Arena. They're looking for a first win of the campaign, with Cardiff the visitors to the RDS. Max Verstappen is on pole for tomorrow's Singapore Grand Prix. The Red Bull driver, who took victory in this morning's sprint race, lines up first on the grid under the Marina Bay lights. He's followed by the Ferrari pair of Charles Leclerc in second and Lewis Hamilton in third. Current Drivers' World Championship leader Kimi Antonelli is in P4, while Lando Norris's McLaren rounds out the top five. Verstappen's teammate Isaac Hadjar was knocked out in Q1, while Mercedes' George Russell will start from the back of the grid after taking a new engine. To access 3 free off-the-ball podcasts a month, download the Go Loud app now.
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18: Sunny spells and scattered showers today. The showers will become isolated by early evening. Highest temperatures 10 to 14 degrees.

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1: Okay, no messing around tonight. We're going to kick into some huge tracks, so strap yourself in. I've got some brilliant memories for you to look forward to. Beach Ball coming up, the Bongo song as well, Atlantic Ocean Waterfall, some Prodigy, Fragma, Toka's Miracle as well. There is no messing around for the first hour of this show. This is Café Del Mar, kicking off Saturday night on Today FM.

No messing around for the first hour of the show. All killer, no filler. That is Darude, Sandstorm. Before that, the Block Rock and Beats edit of Cafe Del Mar. If you want to get in touch tonight and get a shout out, let me know. It's WhatsApp 0874100102. 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Nailin and Kane, Beach Ball.

0: Rock, rocking beats with Dec Pierce. Fragmatoka's Miracle is on the way. A tune from Atlantic Ocean Waterfall from around about 1993. And The Prodigy from Music for the Jilted Generation.
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7: This is the run that counts. 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

love that tune. That is York on the Beach. I played Fragma before that with Toka's Miracle. On Today FM, it is Block Rock and Beats with Dec Pierce. Loads of huge tunes to play tonight. We've got SBQR, Hypnotic State on the way. A tune from Sash as well. And remember this, from 1993, 94, Atlantic Ocean, Waterfall.

0: for the Jilted Generation was the album. That is huge. Loads of requests for it once again tonight and this weekend. The Prodigy, No Good, Start the Dance on Today FM. This is Block Rocket Beats with Dec Pierce. I got more tunes coming up. Gala, Freed from Desire is on the way. 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

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SPQR, Hypnotic State, sometimes known as Unlimited Dreams. I get a lot of messages looking for Unlimited Dreams. It was originally released in 1993 on the Unlimited Dreams EP and became a cult classic in Ireland, especially in places like Belfast and Dublin. I get loads of requests for it, and it goes down huge on the live set as well. SPQR, Hypnotic State, and Federico De Giambattista, who is the original producer, actually listens to Block Rock and Beats quite a bit, and he agreed to release it officially in 2023 for the very first time on all streaming platforms, and it is huge. Before that, I played Gala Free from Desire. Lots of massive tunes for the first hour of the show is what I promised. We've got bits and pieces on the way, and this is Ecuador from Sash.

0: left you massive tunes for the first hour of the show, and they're going to keep coming after 7 o'clock as well. That is Artemnesia, Bits and Pieces on Today FM. Before that, Sash Ecuador and SPQR, Hypnotic State. Right after 7 o'clock, I'm going to play a tune from Chicane that I haven't played on the show in quite a while. Nikolai, Ready to Flow is on the way. Alice DJ, Better Off Alone. And I had a request for Ruda Silva, Touch Me. It's coming up after 7.
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7: Tá astrún na hÉireann go tábhachtaí in na bhfuil fuinneamh níos glúine ag tarlú díreach faoi do chosa. 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

0: Good evening, I'm Fiona Ash. A man has died after a tiger attack at a UK zoo. Police say he was seriously injured just after 1:30 after entering a tiger enclosure at Yorkshire Wildlife Park. The park has been shut and will remain closed tomorrow. Reporter Anjum Pirbakos says it's been upsetting for everybody there.
1: Presumably lots of families would have been around using the facilities and enjoying the park, and then to suddenly see that there are emergency services there, the area is cordoned off, shots are fired. It's quite a serious situation, but also quite shocking and distressing for anybody that would have been in the vicinity.
0: About 10,000 people have taken part in a national demonstration in support of Palestine in Dublin this afternoon. The protest, organised by the Irish Palestine Solidarity Campaign, saw demonstrators march from the Garden of Remembrance to Leinster House. Among those marching together today were Mazen Abu Ghali, who's from Gaza, and Shaha Alnovsky, who's from Israel.
2: We are pro-humanity. We are pro-peace. We want all of them to live in peace, his children and mine. We are against Netanyahu.
3: We have to free the West Bank and Gaza Strip and Palestine and make a two-state solution where everybody have their rights and their safety and security.
0: Krista Pike, who survived two lethal injections in Tennessee last week, has been discharged from hospital. The 50-year-old survived the execution attempts in what has been described as unprecedented events. Her lawyers say she's continuing to receive medical care in prison. The decision to block the Orange Order from marching on the Gravahy Road will be back before the courts on Monday. Northern Ireland's Secretary of State, Chris Bryant, intervened in the 12-day standoff in Portadown last night to announce a ban, citing public safety reasons. The order sought an emergency judicial review at the High Court in Belfast over the decision. Finally, Dermot Kennedy is rescheduling the remaining dates of his US tour after coming down with laryngitis. The singer-songwriter shared a statement on Instagram saying if he forced himself to carry on touring, he will end up doing long-lasting damage. And that's your news for now.
4: 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But not every child is that fortunate. Many face poverty and adversity on a daily basis. So I'm leaving Barnardo's Ireland a gift in my will to pass on the chance of a brighter future to these children. Visit barnardos.ie/pass it on to get involved and make a difference.
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7: Good evening, I'm Daniel Pitcher. It's scoreless after an hour at Old Trafford, where Manchester United are playing host to bottom-of-the-table Tottenham in the 5:30 kickoff. Well, Chelsea were the big winners of the day, beating Bournemouth 5-1, moving Chelsea up to fifth in the table. João Pedro scoring twice, with Jordan Henderson also grabbing an unlikely brace. He says that two goals inside the opening 3 minutes gave them the perfect platform.
8: Start the game well, start it fast, get the crowd with us. And again, I felt as though we did that today, definitely first half. And again in the second half, I think that was important because in other games, maybe we've dropped in concentration a little bit, whether it's second half or end of the first half.
7: Well, Darragh O'Shea was the match winner for Ipswich, who beat Fulham 2-1. Brighton were 2-0 winners at Sunderland, and Aston Villa and Brentford shared the spoils in a 2-2 draw at Villa Park. Here at home, Derry City have advanced to the FAI Cup final, having beaten Galway United 2-0 at Eamon DC Park. Michael Duffy with both goals for the Candy Stripes, who'll face Waterford in the final at the Aviva Stadium next month. In rugby, there's over an hour played in Belfast, where Ulster are hosting Munster in the first URC derby of the season. Munster were ahead 26-5 a short time ago. Clayton McMillan's side have a 4-try bonus point. Following that, attention turns to Leinster and their revamped home, now called the Leia Arena. Leo Cullen's side go for their first win in 3 attempts as they host Cardiff at the RDS venue, and that kicks off in 45 minutes' time. In golf, Joe Dean of England takes a joint lead into tomorrow's final round of the Open de España in Madrid. He's 13 under par with Scotland's Grant Forrest. That's one shot clear of the chasing pack, with Shane Lowry in a tie for 17th on 5 under par. And in motorsport, Max Verstappen has claimed pole for tomorrow's Singapore Grand Prix. The Red Bull driver has also won the sprint race earlier. Alongside the Dutchman on the front row will be Charles Leclerc. To access 3 free off the ball podcasts a month, sign into the GoLed app now.
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0: Chilly tonight, but mainly dry with some mist and fog patches. Outbreaks of rain in the southwest towards morning. Lowest temperatures 2 to 7 degrees.
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10: Right, the first hour was alive with tunes. I've got more picked out as well. Better Off Alone coming up. A tune from Chicane Offshore to look forward to later on this hour as well. Some Moby coming up. And this is Rue Da Silva. Touch Me on Today FM.

is Alice DJ, Better Off Alone, a huge tune that I get requests for most weekends. Before that, Ruda Silva, Touch Me. It is Block Rock and Beats on Today FM. And this is a big week coming up, by the way. Just a couple of really important dates for your calendar. This Tuesday coming, Block Rock and Beats is going to be 9 years old. 9 years ago this week, we started the show on a Friday night at midnight. So we went from midnight to 2 o'clock in the morning. More important than that, though, this week, on Thursday, if you want to get your cards ready and your gifts ready as well, it's my birthday on Thursday this week. Just to give you a bit of notice. You want to get yourself ready for it. Chicane, what a tune this is. 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

0: County Cork and Gillian Gibson in Dublin as well. That's especially for you, Evoke, The Arms of Lorraine. Before that, Chicane Offshore on Today FM. 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

What a gorgeous track, Nikolai, Ready to Flow on Today FM. Came out in Red Records in the 90s. Before that, Sasha and Maria, Be As One. It is Block Rock and Beats with Dec Pierce. I've got loads of tunes that I want to play for the rest of the night. Like this one, I love it. We've got Yekka Yekka on the way. John Peavoy, hello to you. Yekka Yekka is coming up in a couple of minutes' time. This version of this track as well, just, I don't know, it's beautiful. Moby, this is Natural Blues on Today FM. It's

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It is Block Rockin' Beats with Dec Pierce. We're going to be live in Vicar Street this December, by the way, for two nights. Both nights are sold out, the 5th of December and the 13th of December. If you did get a ticket, I cannot wait to see you. And then our final show of the year, it's a family show as well, at the TF Royal in Castlebar. It's going to be wild. It was wild last year. TF Royal in Castlebar for Block Rockin' Beats live on the 29th of December, our final gig of the year, and we are really looking forward to seeing you this December. Dario G on the way, and this is Grease 2003 Drives on Today FM.

0: 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More tunes to play for you after 8 o'clock. Commisera, let me show you. DJ Jean, the launch, some huge tracks to play for you as well. And the Prodigy, Voodoo People all on the way.
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9: Good evening, I'm Fiona Ash. A man has died after a tiger attack at a UK zoo. Police say he was seriously injured just after 1:30 after entering a tiger enclosure at Yorkshire Wildlife Park. The park has been shut and will remain closed tomorrow. Reporter Anjum Purbacco says it's been upsetting for everyone there.
10: Presumably lots of families would have been around using the facilities and enjoying the park, and then to suddenly see that there are emergency services there, the area is cordoned off, shots are fired. It's quite a serious situation, but also quite shocking and distressing.
9: Donald Trump wants a change in leadership in Ukraine in order to do a deal to end the war with Russia. Earlier, Volodymyr Zelensky said Donald Trump is helping Russia fund the war by agreeing to buy 1 million tons of diesel from Moscow. The US president has said he warned the Ukrainians not to hit oil refineries, but they went ahead anyway. And he's worried about the impact of those attacks on the world's fuel supplies.
11: And you know what I suggest? I suggest they get a new leader who can make a deal. Because he could have made many deals and for some reason he never does.
9: About 10,000 people have taken part in a national demonstration in support of Palestine in Dublin this afternoon. The protest, organised by the Irish Palestine Solidarity Campaign, saw demonstrators march from the Garden of Remembrance to Leinster House. Among those marching together today were Mazen Abu Ghali, who's from Gaza, and Shaha Alanovsky, who's from Israel.
12: We want all of them to live in peace, his children and mine. We are against Netanyahu.
13: We have to free the West Bank and Gaza Strip and Palestine and make a two-state solution where everybody have the rights and the safety and security.
9: The decision to block the Orange Order from marching on the Garvahi Road will be back before the courts on Monday. Northern Secretary Chris Bryant intervened in the 12-day standoff in Portadown last night to announce a ban, citing public safety reasons. The order sought an emergency judicial review at the High Court in Belfast over the decision. And that's your news for now.
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3: Good evening, I'm Daniel Pitcher. Roberto De Zerbi and Spurs have picked up a massive point in the Premier League this evening. Dominic Solanke scored in stoppage time to deny Manchester United victory in a 1-1 draw at Old Trafford. Brian Mbeumo's 73rd minute goal looked to be the difference between the sides before the equaliser. Earlier, Jordan Henderson and João Pedro both got on the score sheet twice at Stamford Bridge as Chelsea thrashed Bournemouth 5-1. Fulham's search for a first win of the season continues. They were beaten 2-1 at Ipswich. Ireland international Dara O'Shea found the winner. The champions Arsenal got the day underway earlier with a 2-1 win over Leeds at the Emirates. Here at home, Derry City will meet Waterford in the final of the FAI Cup next month at the Aviva. Michael Duffy bagged a brace in a 2-0 win at Galway United, and the match winner says his team more than deserve a shot at silverware.
4: It means everything. This was so important for us today. They get that final. It's been a tough year for us, and we knew that this was absolutely huge if we got that final. Try to finish the season on a massive high with a trophy, and the boys were unbelievable. And from Tom the whole way through the team, the subs came on, dug on, meant everything to them, and we got the job done.
3: Well, in rugby, it's early into Leinster's RDS homecoming in the URC this evening. They're in action against Cardiff, where a short time ago it was scoreless at the Leia Arena. Ulster produced a rip-roaring last 20 minutes to once again draw in the URC. It finished 26 points apiece against Munster in Belfast, with both sides scoring 4-try bonus points. Munster had been 26-5 ahead after an hour before Richie Murphy's side fought back with 3 tries. And in golf, Joe Dean of England takes the lead into tomorrow's final round of the Open de España in Madrid. He's 13 under par, 1 shot clear of the chasing pack. Shane Lowry's in a tie for 17th on 5 under par. To access 3 free Off the Ball podcasts a month, sign into the Go Loud app now.
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9: Chilly tonight, but mainly dry with some mist and fog patches. Outbreaks of rain in the southwest towards morning. Lowest temperatures 2 to 7 degrees.
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0: Right, let's get into the final hour of tunes. Up to the Wild Style, DJ Supreme coming up at Let Me Show You, Commiserate as well. Some Technotronic. We got Capella later on this hour as well. And this is Storm with Time to Burn.

the place where nuts, DJ Supreme, up to the wild style. On Today FM, it's Block Rock and Beats with Dec Pierce. Loads of tunes for the final hour of the show tonight. DJ Sean, this is the launch.

0: Loads of massive tracks tonight on the show. Hope you're enjoying the memories. Kamizra, Let Me Show You. We're going back to 1989 in the next couple of minutes with a big tune from Technotronic.
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played a track from the late 80s from Technotronic, Pump Up the Jam, which was huge around 1989 and 1990 as well, bringing back so many memories. 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I remember they seemed to play this non-stop. 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

0: and Floor Fillers with loads of massive tunes from the 80s and 90s and the noughties as well after 9 tonight. 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

0: skipped, one you nearly put off until tomorrow, but you're doing it today because you know every run counts. 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

Piano Man with Blurred and Hathaway. Before that, What Is Love? It is Block Rock and Beats on Today FM. Have a brilliant Saturday night. I've got a couple of more tracks that I want to play for you. And then Barry Dunn is going to keep your party going on Saturday night. It's a great place to be. Saturday nights on Today FM. He's got massive tunes from the 80s, the 90s and the noughties to play for you. This is Stretch and Burn. Remember this. Around about 1996, I'm Alive on Today FM.

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11: Good evening, I'm Fiona Ash. 9 people, including 2 children, have died in a mass shooting in the US state of Pennsylvania. The shooter opened fire outside a house and then entered the property in Erie on Friday. Police found 2 women lying dead in the street before discovering 7 more fatalities inside the house. The suspected attacker was also found dead with an apparent self-inflicted gunshot wound. A man has died after a tiger attack at a UK zoo. Police said he was seriously injured just after 1:30 this afternoon after entering a tiger enclosure at Yorkshire Wildlife Park. The park has been shut and will remain closed tomorrow. Reporter Anjum Pirbacco says it's been upsetting for everybody there.
12: Presumably lots of families would have been around using the facilities and enjoying the park, and then to suddenly see that there are emergency services there, the area is cordoned off, shots are fired. It's quite a serious situation, but also quite shocking and distressing.
11: A man from Gaza and a man from Israel have marched side by side in Dublin today in support of Palestine. They're among an estimated 10,000 people who joined a national demonstration organised by the Ireland-Palestine Solidarity Campaign. Mazen Abu Ghali from Gaza and Shaha Alanovsky from Israel stood shoulder to shoulder to highlight their shared support for the Palestinian people.
13: I was in the Air Force in Israel many years ago, and I was a policeman as well. Yeah, I've seen a lot, and we're getting the impact. We see more and more countries are refusing to cooperate with settlements in the West Bank and Gaza Strip.
2: Me and Shahar are both Semitic. This anti-Semitic is nonsense. Isn't that right?
13: Yeah, that's correct. That's very right.
11: Donald Trump wants a change in leadership in Ukraine in order to do a deal to end the war with Russia. Earlier, Volodymyr Zelensky said Donald Trump is helping Russia fund the war by agreeing to buy 1 million tons of diesel from Moscow. The US president has said he warned the Ukrainians not to hit oil refineries, but they went ahead anyway. And he's worried about the impact of those attacks on the world's fuel supplies.
5: And you know what I suggest? I suggest they get a new leader who can make a deal. Because he could have made many deals, and for some reason he never does.
11: And that's your news for now.
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6: I'm Daniel Pitcher. Roberto De Zerbi and Spurs have picked up a massive point in the Premier League this evening. Dominic Solanke scored in stoppage time to deny Manchester United victory in a 1-1 draw at Old Trafford. Brian Mbeumo's 73rd minute goal looked to be the difference between the sides before the equaliser. While earlier Jordan Henderson and João Pedro both got on the score sheet twice at Stamford Bridge, with Chelsea thrashing Bournemouth 5-1. Fulham's search for a first win of the season continues, beaten 2-1 at Ipswich, with the Irish international Dara O'Shea finding the winner. The champions Arsenal got the action underway earlier in the day with a 2-1 win over Leeds at the Emirates. Here at home, Derry City will meet Waterford in the final of the FAI Cup next month. Michael Duffy bagged a brace in a 2-0 win at Galway United, with the match winner saying his team more than deserve a shot at silverware.
9: This was so important for us today. They get that final. It's been a tough year for us, and we knew that this was absolutely huge that we got that final. Trying to finish the season on a massive high with a trophy, and the boys were unbelievable. And like Tom, the whole way through the team, the subs came on, dug on, meant everything to them, and we got the job done.
6: In rugby, Leinster had a 4-try bonus point sewn up at half time in their URC meeting with Cardiff. Jimmy O'Brien has a brace along with tries from Hugo Keenan and Jack Conan. A short time ago, it was 22-5 at Leia Arena. While Ulster produced a rip-roaring last 20 minutes to once again draw, it finished 26 points apiece against Munster in Belfast, with both sides securing 4-try bonus points. Munster had been 26-5 ahead after an hour before Richie Murphy's side fought back with 3 tries. In golf, Joe Dean of England takes a joint lead into tomorrow's final round of the Open de España in Madrid. He's 13 under par with Scotland's Grant Forrest. That's one shot clear of the chasing pack. Shane Lowry is in a tie for 17th on 5 under par. To access 3 free Off the Ball podcasts a month, sign into the GoLed app now.
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11: Chilly tonight, but mainly dry with some mist and fog patches. Outbreaks of rain in the southwest towards morning. Lowest temperatures 2 to 7 degrees.
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1: 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Yes, we're in a hurry, so what are we waiting for? Let's get started with the Jacksons.
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We've had so many musical biopics over the last couple of years. Will we ever get one featuring this fella? Mind you, he did sort of star in his own one back in the day, together with Sheena Easton, and they sound like they're having so much fun in the studio together for this. Here's Prince on Yesterday FM.

0: Yesterday FM's floor fillers are Barry Dunn as Blonde Eco Disco. Let's stay on that New York dance floor for another couple of minutes. The boys from Chic giving Diana Ross a dig out in a moment. We've got what is arguably the happiest song of all time, and you would feel like celebrating if it happens for you. I'll tell you how to win €315,000 from Today FM's cash machine.
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FM at the Ian Dempsey Breakfast Show back on Monday. This would make a great kickstart tune. I'm sure it's been used before. I did say this was the happiest song of all time, and I've got zero regrets about that. It absolutely is. Here's Katrina and the Waves. It's another Yesterday.

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FM goes old school every Saturday night. I'm Barry Dunn, steering the ship towards the 90s with Changing Decade After 10. And before ChatGPT was a thing, before the boys from Daft Punk even put their helmets on, there was this fella, Herbie Hancock and his dancing robots. The video used to freak me out, but the tune is a banger and it's another Yesterday FM floor filler.

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16: Good evening, I'm Fiona Ash. 9 people, including 2 children, have died in a mass shooting in the US state of Pennsylvania. The shooter opened fire outside a house and then entered the property in Erie on Friday. Police found 2 women lying dead in the street before discovering 7 more fatalities inside the house. The suspected attacker was also found dead with an apparent self-inflicted gunshot wound. The British Prime Minister has reiterated his complete solidarity with Ukraine following disagreements between Volodymyr Zelensky and Donald Trump. Andy Burnham has spoken to the Ukrainian leader, acknowledging a difficult last 24 hours. Speaking earlier through a translator, Volodymyr Zelensky said President Trump's latest move was a weak decision.
17: That means more money for this war, more money to inflict suffering on us, without a doubt. It only feeds Putin and gives him the ability to fight even more.
16: A man from Gaza and a man from Israel have marched side by side in Dublin today in support of Palestine. They're among an estimated 10,000 people who joined a national demonstration organised by the Ireland-Palestine Solidarity Campaign. Mazen Abu Ghali from Gaza and Shaha Alanovsky from Israel stood shoulder to shoulder to highlight their shared support for the Palestinian people.
18: I was in the Air Force in Israel many years ago, and I was a policeman as well. Yeah, I've seen a lot, and we're getting the impact. We see more and more countries are refusing to cooperate with settlements in the West Bank and Gaza Strip.
19: Me and Shahar are both Semitic. This anti-Semitic is nonsense. Isn't that right?
18: Yeah, that's correct. That's very right.
16: A man has been killed by a tiger at a wildlife park in England. Police say he entered the tiger enclosure at Yorkshire Wildlife Park in Doncaster shortly after 1:30 this afternoon. The park was closed following the attack and will remain shut tomorrow. The tiger has not been harmed. And that's your news for now.
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3: I'm Daniel Pitcher. Dominic Solanke struck deep into stoppage time to earn Tottenham a dramatic 1-1 draw with Manchester United at Old Trafford. Brian Mbeumo had put United ahead in the 73rd minute before Spurs snatched a late point. Solanke says the side showed great character to fight back.
4: I think a lot of times this season and a few times last season when we went a goal down, we didn't react in the right way. Going down to 10 men and still pushing to find that equaliser to the last minute. Yeah, showed the mentality that we want to show every game.
3: Elsewhere, Chelsea hammered Bournemouth 5-1 while Ireland's Dara O'Shea scored the winner in Ipswich's 2-1 victory over Fulham. Arsenal also picked up a big 3 points, a 2-1 win over Leeds to remain at the top. Here at home, Derry City have booked their place in next month's FAI Cup final where they'll face Waterford. Two goals from Michael Duffy secured a 2-0 semi-final victory away to Galway United. While in rugby, Leinster have secured a bonus point victory in the URC tonight, beating Cardiff 29-5 at the Laya Arena. Jimmy O'Brien crossed the line twice for the hosts, Hugo Keenan and Jack Conan also touching down to secure the try bonus point before half time. Jamie Osborne added a fifth try after the break as Leinster cruised to a comfortable win. Munster surrendered a 21-point half time lead as they were held to a 26-all draw by Ulster in Belfast. The visitors ran in four first half tries to lead 26-5 at the break, but Ulster fought back with three tries after the restart, including a late Stuart McCluskey score to rescue a draw. In golf, Joe Dean of England takes a joint lead into tomorrow's final round at the Open de España in Madrid. He's 13 under par with Scotland's Grant Forrest. That's one shot clear of the chasing pack. Shane Lowry's in a tie for 17th on 5 under par. And in motorsport, Max Verstappen will start on pole for tomorrow's Singapore Formula 1 Grand Prix. The Red Bull driver topped qualifying today, having also claimed victory in the sprint race earlier. Charles Leclerc joins him on the front row. To access three free off-the-ball podcasts a month, sign into the GoLed app now.
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2: With TUI, take to the slopes for the ultimate ski holiday with Crystal Ski Holidays.
16: Chilly tonight, but mainly dry with some mist and fog patches. Outbreaks of rain in the southwest towards morning. Lowest temperatures 2 to 7 degrees.
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0: It's so hot in here. 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
0: And when you know, you know. I'm Barry Dunnis, the 90s till 11. He's street tough, the rebel MC on the way, and now if the heat's really getting to you, let's get naked in the rain, which isn't a mental image. It's this tune from Blue Pearl. It's another Yesterday FM floor filler.

0: 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I don't know what it is about Saturday nights and old school tunes. They just go well together. It's a bit like getting your salt and vinegar on your fish and chips, which is where Ollie's off to this evening in Port Leash, collecting his.
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0: 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Very big. Real big. 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

Adams, Floor Fillers, 3 decades and 3 hours of one of the greatest duets of the 90s coming up. We have a posthumous hit from Freddie. Feel free to do a few pauses if you will. Maybe some vocal exercises, and now it's CC Peniston on Yesterday FM's Floor Fillers.

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1: Best things in life for free. 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That is what we are giving away Friday week after 3 p.m. during the Ray Foley Show. It's our biggest ever cash amount. Yes, we are outdoing ourselves once again. And I'm Barry Dunn. I get to give away €315,000 Friday week after 3 p.m. And if it's you that I call, you must answer within five rings. 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

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So, if you weren't dancing to it, your parents might have been. You could always ask them about what they got up to in the 90s, but chances are they're not going to be telling you, and you really don't want to know. Here's BBE on Yesterday FM's Floor Fillers.

0: Emma, Barry Dunn going back to the old school every Saturday night. Between yourself and myself right now, maybe this is TMI, but I just feel dirty right now after playing Jamiroquai in October. Because you just think of Jamiroquai, you associate them with summer. But that said, this is Yesterday FM's Floor Fillers. So not only is it the middle of October, it is almost time to venture into the noughties, the decade where Nadine Coyle forgets her passport and... Yeah, yeah, funky, yeah. We'll see if you know the rest of the words to Maniac 2000. I'll bet you do.
1: Just when you thought we'd reached the limit.
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13: Good evening, I'm Fiona Ash. 9 people, including 2 children, have died in a mass shooting in the US state of Pennsylvania. The shooter opened fire outside a house and then entered the property in Erie on Friday. Police found 2 women lying dead in the street before discovering 7 more fatalities inside the house. The suspected attacker was also found dead with an apparent self-inflicted gunshot wound. The British Prime Minister has reiterated his complete solidarity with Ukraine following disagreements between Volodymyr Zelensky and Donald Trump. Andy Burnham has spoken to the Ukrainian leader, acknowledging a difficult last 24 hours. Speaking earlier through a translator, Volodymyr Zelensky said President Trump's latest move was a weak decision.
14: That means more money for this war, more money to inflict suffering on us, without a doubt. It only feeds Putin and gives him the ability to fight even more.
13: A man from Gaza and a man from Israel have marched side by side in Dublin today in support of Palestine. They're among an estimated 10,000 people who joined a national demonstration organised by the Ireland-Palestine Solidarity Campaign. Mazen Abu Ghali from Gaza and Shaha Alanowski from Israel stood shoulder to shoulder to highlight their shared support for the Palestinian people.
15: I was in the Air Force in Israel many years ago, and I was a policeman as well. Yeah, I've seen a lot, and we're getting the impact. We see more and more countries are refusing to cooperate with settlements in the West Bank and Gaza Strip.
16: Me and Shahar are both Semitic. This anti-Semitic is nonsense. Isn't that right?
15: Yeah, that's correct. That's very right.
13: A man has been killed by a tiger at a wildlife park in England. Police say he entered the tiger enclosure at Yorkshire Wildlife Park in Doncaster shortly after 1:30 this afternoon. The park was closed following the attack and will remain shut tomorrow. The tiger has not been harmed. And that's your news for now.
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3: I'm Daniel Pitcher. Dominic Solanke struck deep into stoppage time to earn Tottenham a dramatic 1-1 draw with Manchester United at Old Trafford. Brian Mbeumo had put United ahead in the 73rd minute before Spurs snatched a late point. Solanke says the side showed great character to fight back.
8: I think a lot of times this season and a few times last season when we went a goal down, we didn't react in the right way. Going down to 10 men and still pushing to find that equaliser to the last minute. Yeah, showed the mentality that we want to show every game.
3: Elsewhere, Chelsea hammered Bournemouth 5-1 while Ireland's Dara O'Shea scored the winner in Ipswich's 2-1 victory over Fulham. Arsenal also picked up a big 3 points, a 2-1 win over Leeds to remain at the top. Here at home, Derry City have booked their place in next month's FAI Cup final where they'll face Waterford. Two goals from Michael Duffy secured a 2-0 semi-final victory away to Galway United. While in rugby, Leinster have secured a bonus point victory in the URC tonight, beating Cardiff 29-5 at the Laya Arena. Jimmy O'Brien crossed the line twice for the hosts. Hugo Keenan and Jack Conan also touching down to secure the try bonus point before half time. Jamie Osborne added a fifth try after the break as Leinster cruised to a comfortable win. Munster surrendered a 21-point half time lead as they were held to a 26-all draw by Ulster in Belfast. The visitors ran in four first half tries to lead 26-5 at the break, but Ulster fought back with three tries after the restart, including a late Stuart McCluskey score to rescue a draw. In golf, Joe Dean of England takes a joint lead into tomorrow's final round at the Open de España in Madrid. He's 13 under par with Scotland's Grant Forrest. That's one shot clear of the chasing pack. Shane Lowry's in a tie for 17th on 5 under par. And in motorsport, Max Verstappen will start on pole for tomorrow's Singapore Formula 1 Grand Prix. The Red Bull driver topped qualifying today, having also claimed victory in the sprint race earlier. Charles Leclerc joins him on the front row. To access three free Off the Ball podcasts a month, sign into the Go Red app now.
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13: Chilly tonight, but mainly dry with some mist and fog patches. Outbreaks of rain in the southwest towards morning. Lowest temperatures 2 to 7 degrees.

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1: I don't want to oversell this in any way, but I just know you're going to love the next 60 minutes of club classics and old school tunes. 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
1: Just something about you. When I'm looking at you, whatever. Keep looking at me. You're scared now, right? Don't feel me, baby. It's just Justin.

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0: FM goes old school every Saturday night, because after all, it's the weekend. It's a chance to relax, unwind, kick back, relax, have a bit of crack and get nostalgic. This is Yesterday FM's Floor Fillers with Gorillaz coming up. We got the love for Florence and the Machine and a recently revived girl band.
1: What's up? I'm Jessica from the Pussycat Dolls. 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

0: Cash Machine. I'm Barry Dunn. This is Yesterday FM's Floor Fillers. Coming up, life is a roller coaster. You can feel that way sometimes, particularly Friday afternoons after 3 p.m. And Friday week after 3 p.m. during the Ray Foley Show. It's going to be nail-biting stuff, but it will change your life if you answer our call within five rings. We've got €315,000 on the line.
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It is the Noughties till midnight. Coming up, the All Saints take you to the beach. And I think Devin Hasselhoff and Pamela Anderson might be already there in their fetching red swimwear. Here's the Baywatch remix. It's Sunblock and the

0: Today FM with Barry Dunn. All right, movie. Great tune. Fantastic memories wrapping up Yesterday FM's Floor Fillers. We're back next Saturday night from 9. And after midnight, we're getting you right back up to date. It was a busy week. It was budget week, and it's the best of the last word at Matt Cooper after news.
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0: Good evening, I'm Fiona Ash. 9 people, including 2 children, have died in a mass shooting in the US state of Pennsylvania. The shooter opened fire outside a house and then entered the property in Erie on Friday. Police found 2 women lying dead in the street before discovering 7 more fatalities inside the house. The suspected attacker was also found dead with an apparent self-inflicted gunshot wound. The British Prime Minister has reiterated his complete solidarity with Ukraine following disagreements between Volodymyr Zelensky and Donald Trump. Andy Burnham has spoken to the Ukrainian leader, acknowledging a difficult last 24 hours. Speaking earlier through a translator, Volodymyr Zelensky said President Trump's latest move was a weak decision.
1: That means more money for this war, more money to inflict suffering on us, without a doubt. It only feeds Putin and gives him the ability to fight even more.
0: A man from Gaza and a man from Israel have marched side by side in Dublin today in support of Palestine. They're among an estimated 10,000 people who joined a national demonstration organised by the Ireland-Palestine Solidarity Campaign. Mazen Abu Ghali from Gaza and Shaha Alanovsky from Israel stood shoulder to shoulder to highlight their shared support for the Palestinian people.
2: I was in the Air Force in Israel many years ago, and I was a policeman as well. Yeah, I've seen a lot, and we're getting the impact. We see more and more countries are refusing to cooperate with settlements in the West Bank and Gaza Strip.
3: Me and Shahar are both Semitic. This anti-Semitic is nonsense. Isn't that right?
2: Yeah, that's correct. That's very right.
0: A man has been killed by a tiger at a wildlife park in England. Police say he entered the tiger enclosure at Yorkshire Wildlife Park in Doncaster shortly after 1:30 this afternoon. The park was closed following the attack and will remain shut tomorrow. The tiger has not been harmed. And that's your news for now.
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6: I'm Daniel Pitcher. Dominic Solanke struck deep into stoppage time to earn Tottenham a dramatic 1-1 draw with Manchester United at Old Trafford. Brian Mbeumo had put United ahead in the 73rd minute before Spurs snatched a late point. Solanke says the side showed great character to fight back.
7: I think a lot of times this season and a few times last season when we went a goal down, we didn't react in the right way. Going down to 10 men and still pushing to find that equaliser to the last minute. Yeah, it showed the mentality that we want to show every game.
6: Elsewhere, Chelsea hammered Bournemouth 5-1 while Ireland's Dara O'Shea scored the winner in Ipswich's 2-1 victory over Fulham. Arsenal also picked up a big 3 points, a 2-1 win over Leeds to remain at the top. Here at home, Derry City have booked their place in next month's FAI Cup final where they'll face Waterford. 2 goals from Michael Duffy secured a 2-0 semi-final victory away to Galway United. While in rugby, Leinster have secured a bonus point victory in the URC tonight, beating Cardiff 29-5 at the Laya Arena. Jimmy O'Brien crossed the line twice for the hosts. Hugo Keenan and Jack Conan also touching down to secure the try bonus point before half time. Jamie Osborne added a 5th try after the break as Leinster cruised to a comfortable win. Munster surrendered a 21-point half time lead as they were held to a 26-all draw by Ulster in Belfast. The visitors ran in 4 first half tries to lead 26-5 at the break, but Ulster fought back with 3 tries after the restart, including a late Stuart McCluskey score to rescue a draw. In golf, Joe Dean of England takes a joint lead into tomorrow's final round at the Open de España in Madrid. He's 13 under par with Scotland's Grant Forrest. That's one shot clear of the chasing pack. Shane Lowry's in a tie for 17th on 5 under par. And in motorsport, Max Verstappen will start on pole for tomorrow's Singapore Formula 1 Grand Prix. The Red Bull driver topped qualifying today, having also claimed victory in the sprint race earlier. Charles Leclerc joins him on the front row. To access 3 free Off the Ball podcasts a month, sign into the GoLed app now.
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0: Chilly tonight, but mainly dry with some mist and fog patches. Outbreaks of rain in the southwest towards morning. Lowest temperatures 2 to 7 degrees.
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8: Let's get to the detail of what's in the budget. And for many people, it's how it's going to impact on your personal taxation situation, which is most important. So we're going to start again, as we have in previous years, with Nancy Fallon, tax partner at KPMG. Nancy, thank you very much for joining us. It's all turned out to be a little bit different to what has been speculated in recent days. The numbers that had been appearing in the media in relation to income tax changes, slightly different to what was announced. So tell us what's there.
9: Yeah, I think that's right, Matt. Certainly more generous than what probably had been suggested over the weekend. So I suppose if we take an individual and look at their income tax position, so the first thing is that we've seen that the rate in which they pay the higher rate of tax at 40%, that level of income has increased. So essentially they will now pay the 20% tax rate at a level of 46,500 income. So essentially that's
8: 20% up until that, and then 40% from 46,500 onwards.
9: Exactly. So that means that essentially that's a saving of 500 tax in 2027. We've also seen changes to the personal tax credit and the employee tax credit or earned income tax credit. That's 125 each. So that's an additional 250 euros on the basis that they can claim both of those credits, which would be the norm. And then again, we've seen also some changes to the USE. So again, to take account of the increase in the minimum wage, we've seen an increase in the level at which the 2% rate of universal social charge is paid. And that gives rise to an additional about 16 euros for each person. But then again, against that, though, we saw PRSI increase last week, and we will see another increase in PRSI next week. So that's 0.15% or next year, I should say, for each of those. So net-net, taking account of all that, an individual, say, on income of 50,000, you're talking about 691 euros or so better off next year.
8: Okay. And is that likely to be covered by inflation next year?
9: Yeah, I think it's fair to say that it will help cushion the impact of inflation, but I don't believe it'll completely rule out or at least take account of the impact of inflation on them. I mean, the fiscal drag and the level of inflation, I think absolutely people will feel that in their pocket.
8: And just explain to me in simple terms, fiscal drag. Is this down to the fact that last year there were no changes to the credits or to the bans, and that because of inflation, people ended up worse off?
9: That's exactly it. Yeah, if we don't index the bans, essentially, when you have inflation, you are paying more tax when your salary increases to take account of inflation, but the tax bans and tax credits don't.
8: Okay. I'll come back to the other tax measures in a second, but just staying on tax, Daniel McConnell, the editor of the Business Post, is with us. We get every year people asking, what about USC? And USC is essentially unchanged, the slight rise of where you actually start paying it to keep up with the minimum wage. And I did a couple of calculations, and it looks to my calculations as if the government expects 6.1 billion euro to come in USC next year. It also expects a government surplus of 6.7 billion, which in other words means they could abolish USC and still have a surplus next year.
10: They could abolish it this year, Matt, but there's no guarantee that that surplus will be there, given the windfall nature of all the taxes. And that's why...
8: Of other taxes.
10: But this is what we've heard from government since the introduction of the USC, is that, initially it was brought in as an emergency measure by Brian Lenehan, emerging of levies as it was. And I vividly remember when the first USC hit your pay packet, I remember in the newsroom, in the Sunday Independent newsroom, like the effing and blinding that went on when you saw the USC. And then all of a sudden over years, because the Department of Finance love, and we were discussing this off air, the Department of Finance have loved this because it hoovered up money from everybody, from low income earners to all the way up. And it was just this beautiful tax that delivered this massive pot of extra tax revenue for the state. There's not a chance in hell the government will get rid of USC.
8: But hold on, Danny. I again did a little bit of research on this. And in the very first year it was introduced, 2011, it was in the budget of December 2010, it was announced. In 2011, it raised just over 3 billion euro. That was in a year in which our budget deficit was just shy of 25 billion. So it made a small contribution towards an enormous deficit. But we're now in a situation whereby it actually... you could eliminate it and still have a government surplus. Why does nobody politically look to give this money back to taxpayers?
10: Well, I think there's a wider point here, Matt, and I think we've discussed it here before, is the idea of having a major significant milestone element of the budget on tax. We haven't had a reduction in the primary rate of the high rate of tax in God knows how long. And I think you know, people can talk about increasing the entry point of the standard or of the higher rate of tax, blah blah blah, and you say, yeah, we're on a trajectory towards 50,000. But imagine the kind of the PR when a government would say we're abolishing the USC. Imagine the sort of statement that's sending out. Now, economists will hate it because it's narrowing the tax base on an already narrow base, because you've a large portion of the workforce already outside the reach of tax. So therefore it's not seen as a good idea. But I think from a, like, when you're, I suppose when you've got a cost of living crisis, you have, you know, pressures all over the place. The idea of eliminating that sting off your pay packet. Now, as a political strategist, I think it's a no-brainer, but they don't seem to have the appetite to do it.
8: Okay, Dan O'Brien is Chief Economist of the Institute of International and European Affairs. Do you think, could the government actually afford to get rid of the USC, or would it be dangerous in that it would do, as Daniel McConnell just suggested, narrow the tax base?
11: Well, it used to be that it widened the tax base, but because of exemptions, that's actually become much less important now. About a third of people don't pay any personal taxation of any kind. So we've already narrowed the tax base massively. By raising the threshold today, while welcome for anyone who's paying tax, the point is that the people between 44,000 and 46,500, anybody in that will drop out, effectively pay much less tax. Now, that's narrowing the tax base further. I would much prefer to have seen the 40% and 20% rates be cut by a cent. That was costed by the budget office of the Oireachtas at costing only about 330 billion, a million. So that's not a big amount in the broader scale of this thing. And if the government committed to taking a cent off those rates over the next few budgets, I think that would do a lot to incentivize people to work, because so many people now, the government is taking half of every additional euro they earn.
8: Okay, back to you, Nancy Fallon. What are the other major tax measures announced today?
9: So from an income tax perspective, I think we've seen an increase in the rental credit. So those that are paying rent, that's gone up by an additional 150 euros, 300 euros for a couple. We've also seen...
8: Sorry, that is about 400,000 people claim that rent credit, is there?
9: That's right. I mean, not everyone can claim it. So say, for example, if you're in cost rental housing, it's not possible to claim it. So it's really those that are out in the market paying full rent who are entitled to claim that credit. I suppose, secondly, we've seen a change to the Help to Buy scheme. As we know, there was quite a bit of debate in advance of the budget in terms of how first-time buyers might be helped. And there was talk of a stamp duty removal. But in the end, I guess it turned out as being a kind of an increase to the amount which individuals can get under the Help to Buy scheme. And I suppose it's increasing it from 30,000 to 35,000. So it's material. But I suppose in terms of those that can access it, you need to be getting a house that's less than 500,000. You need to be getting certain levels of, in terms of your mortgage, 70% to value. So I suppose there could be many that are looking for houses in Dublin that would be unable to access that. And it is possible that maybe a reduce or a reduction in stamp duty or removal of stamp duty might have been more fair in terms of applying to a greater proportion of people who are out there trying to buy their first time house.
8: Okay, any other major tax measures?
9: Yeah, so I suppose the other significant changes in terms of the rent room relief, that's a relief which we've known for quite some time, which allows people to rent a room in their house to students, for example. That was at 14,000. That's the amount of income that could be received and disregarded for the purpose of income tax, USC and PRSI. That's increased to 16,000. And they've also brought in and backdated the option to allow and apply that to, say, for example, where you have a small building in the back of your garden, that will now also apply to rent received for that. And equally, we've seen an increase in the income disregard for those child minding within their house. That's gone from 14,000 up to, I think it is, 16,000. 15,000 to 20,000, apologies. So that again will just encourage people to mind children in their house and make more available childcare to those that are in search of it.
8: And Jack Chambers, who will be with us later in the programme, I see, was also making much of, he said if you had a couple with children on 100,000 per annum, that they would be 3,500 euro better off. But I think he was including in that not just the tax reductions, he was including a reduction in the fees they would be paying for childminding.
9: That's right, exactly. So they have essentially been capped now at the 550 level as they kind of go towards what they've said in the programme for government to bring it to 200 euros. But that would, it's certainly a combination of both tax and support from a child support.
8: Okay, what about other taxes on expenditure, what people spend their money on, the old reliables, alcohol, cigarettes, vapes?
9: Yeah, so we've seen an increase in those. There's only about 3 revenue-raising measures. One of them is to see an increase on the cost of a packet of 20 cigarettes going up by 1 euro. Also a cost of an increase in 20 cent on the vape tax as well. Additionally, obviously, we've also seen changes in the VRT rate. So those that are more pollutant cars, we've seen an increase of 1% on their VRT rates. Separately then, in terms of how people are spending money, if we look at the excise taxes, we've seen obviously that there's been a reduction in the excise taxes on petrol and diesel for the last while. That was due to come back in from 1 November on a phased basis. It's been agreed that that will continue up until the end of February.
8: At least.
9: And equally, I suppose there should have been an increase in carbon tax on petrol and diesel, and that has been held for now with the proposal that that will increase from May 2027.
8: Well, it's actually, the carbon tax is very interesting, Danny, because kerosene and gas is not going to be increased, but the price has actually gone back, or the tax has been dropped back to from a rate from a previous year.
10: Yeah, that's it. And this was a measure that was roundly criticised this afternoon by Roderick O'Gorman of the Green Party, because it basically says that, listen, it's not going to have the effect that it's going to have, and it's also going to slow down the retrofit. So, because we know the money around carbon tax has been largely ring-fenced for retrofitting, etc. like that. And Roderick O'Gorman was making the point on RTE within the last hour. So all you're going to do is slow down the your own policy. So you're making a policy decision here to delay the carbon tax or you know, kind of move it out. And all you're going to do is slow down the progress we need to make in terms of keeping our kind of climate ambitions. Now, Simon Harris did address that in his speech, saying, this is not a watering down of our climate commission or commitments, but I suppose it's acknowledging the reality of the energy shocks that we've suffered. It's our second major energy shock we've suffered in the last 4 years.
8: Okay, Nancy Fallon from KPMG, Daniel McConnell, editor of the Business Post, Dan O'Brien, chief economist of the Institute of International and European Affairs, remain with us. Daniel McConnell, what about the much hyped savings and investment scheme from Simon Harris? Did we finally get the details today?
10: We did, and we got some very interesting details that so this scheme will allow a threshold of up to 50,000 euros, which is an awful lot higher than what we would have thought. We were being guided that it would be kind of between 20 and 30. But like, so you can basically invest 50,000 tax-free of your own money. And then anything above that, it's been taxed at a rate of 1%, which is
8: per annum,
10: which is like really good. Like,
8: no matter how much it appreciates in value.
10: So if you say, for example, you hit the 50,000 and your pot or your portfolio hits 60,000, you're only getting taxed on the ten grand up at 1%, which is pretty competitive. Like, you're going to pay 100 euro on that 10 grand, like, which is a decent return. You know, there is a maximum contribution limit of 12,000 per annum. That's lower than I'd expected. We expected that element to be higher, because if you were looking at somewhere like the UK or Sweden, like that maximum contribution per year is higher.
8: So it takes 4 and a bit years to get to your maximum 50,000.
10: Yeah, exactly. But I think the principle of this is good. I think we've discussed and debated this before, Matt. The principle of this is good. There's 170 odd billion sitting on deposit in Ireland, not doing an awful lot of work. This, at least, and we're way behind in terms of, this is the norm in other European countries. And I know what you're going to say. You're going to say, well, is this money going to stay in the country, or is it going to leak out into other places? But the principle is good.
8: You're right, I was. But I was going to put it in the basis that you wrote a very interesting piece in the Business Post suggesting Metrolink bonds.
10: Yeah.
8: I've written before about the idea of housing bonds, that there are ways to actually put investment products out there in front of the Irish people to invest in the future of Ireland.
10: I guarantee if you put the idea of metro bonds in front of people would actually, I think Dubliners would take a huge element of pride in terms
8: of. But Dan O'Brien, what do you think of that? Should we, rather than encouraging people to make investments, which is all going to go overseas, be putting specific government-backed things in front of people and asking them, well, this is where you can put your savings, invest in infrastructure projects?
11: Absolutely. And that may well happen, because we won't get the details of the products until next year, now that people have seen exactly how it's structured. But I really warmly welcome this. Countries like Sweden, Britain have done this before. It's a really good idea to allow people to protect their nest eggs and make them grow. Don't forget, because over the past 5 years, the cost of living has gone up by 25% and interest rates have been almost nothing on deposits, you've lost 1 out of every 4 of the deposit you've had, money you've had on deposit over that period. This has been the second biggest episode of wealth destruction in Irish history. And people just don't see it as much because the nominal value of their money and their deposit hasn't changed. But in real terms, it's declined by a quarter.
8: Okay. Overall, Dan, how would you assess this budget? Is it one that the state can afford?
11: From a purely economic economist perspective, this is the spending increase, the stimulatory effect of this budget is more than the economy needs right now, particularly given not only do we have strong growth, but we also have a bit of an inflation problem. Now, it's nothing like the inflation problem we had in 2022, but inflation is higher, little under 4% is higher than it should be. So this will, you know, add a bit to the inflationary environment. But on the other hand, because we import so much of what we consume, prices are set more in international markets. So I don't think it'll be that. It won't have that much of an effect on inflation.
8: Okay. Other things, Nancy Fallon, in this. Capital gains tax has been reduced from what to what?
9: So from 33% down to 31%, but I suppose not in respect of development land gains. That remains at 33% and for disposals from 12 o'clock this evening.
8: Okay, and what's the intention, do you think, behind that? Does the government think it'll raise more money by reducing the rate?
9: Well, I think if you look at the figures in terms of their costs, they don't think it's going to raise more money. But certainly our view would be that normally when you reduce the rate, you increase activity. And so actually you can see an increase in the tax take rather than a reduction in the tax take. So a more kind of dynamic costing in terms of that change in rate. But in terms of when the minister spoke about it in a speech, it was very much with a view to encouraging, I suppose, investment in indigenous business in Ireland, and to, I suppose, encourage that, get capital into those companies and get them to grow and to encourage people to invest, grow and reinvest and grow again.
8: Well, we have Minister Peter Burke with us in the next hour. I'll ask him about that. Inheritance tax, there have been a significant campaign to try and have major changes made to that. So what happened?
9: Yeah, so obviously there was quite a bit of discussion around changes for things like aunts and uncles coming into the Category A threshold, which is where you can pass gifts to your children and essentially they are free of tax up to a level of 400,000. That didn't come to roost today in the budget. However, we did see changes in terms of the tax-free exemption amount that was there. So for Category A gifts in terms of parent-child broadly, that's gone up by 20,000. So 400,000 to 420,000 can now be gifted tax-free. Group B, which is generally niece and nephew from kind of our grandparents, that's gone 40,000 to 44,000. And Group C, which is essentially all other, it's tax-free from 20,000 now to 22,000.
8: Okay. Dan O'Brien, can you give me a final assessment of where you think we're at after today's budget?
11: Look, you know, the economy is doing well. The budget will make a difference. It's a bit of a mixed bag. It's not going to make that much of a difference. I'd actually be quite positive and say some of the risks to the economy, such as a diesel, an oil export ban from the US, seem to have gone away. The risk of an economic war with the US over Greenland seems to have gone away. So some of the risks that were out there seem to be lower. It doesn't mean everything's rosy on the horizon. But
8: there are still risks in relation to the Strait of Hormuz and Iran.
11: Yeah, I'm not, you know, look, I think there's a massive workaround going on in the Middle East. You know, oil prices are around $100 a barrel. Back in 2007, they hit an all-time peak of over $200 a barrel in real terms. So this energy shock is bad, but it's not terrible. One of the things I'd really watch for is France, another euro crisis coming out of France.
8: Okay, thank you, Dan O'Brien. Daniel McConnell, I finished this half hour with you. As a political budget, will this one play well, do you think, for the government parties? Have they done things like perhaps play well to rural Ireland by having an initiative on the carbon tax, even if it doesn't have an enormous financial significance?
10: I think that it's quite a nuanced budget. I mean, if you look at what Simon Harris said all the way through his speech, you look at the income tax reductions that they've announced and you look at the childcare packages that they've announced, they're targeting Middle Ireland very specifically. And they're targeting their base because they kind of feel that they got screwed a little bit and they acknowledge that they kind of got screwed in last year's budget with the absence of any sort of tax package last year. So they're trying to address that, I think. You know, we had been guided in terms of the income tax that I think we had it on our front page a couple of months ago that, you know, the reduction or the entry point would go up by 2,000. They've gone beyond that to 2,500. That's seen as, like, when you're managing your expectations, if you can be seen to be going beyond what you're likely to do, you're on the front foot there. The budget does lack from, there are a couple of big initiatives here, the savings thing or the investment thing that we've talked about, the scaling up fund for businesses, I think, for over €1 billion, I think, is another big ticket item that probably won't get a huge amount of play today. But that is significant. I do think it lacks, Matt, a bit of fiscal discipline and a bit of coherence in it. At times, there is still that, and it's become a norm in Irish politics, that there is the one for everybody in the audience type thing. And I think, you know, childcare, obviously, there's a significant move there. But there are still gaps in it, and I still think they're likely to take some hit. Like, what we're already seeing is that some of the measures on childcare, etc., don't kick in until next September. I think that's where they're going to be open to a bit of heat, because people are saying, we need the money now, we can't wait almost a year for that money. But I do think there's an element, given the amount of money that Dan was talking about in his contribution, there's an element of trying to out-shinner the shinners here as well, like, because you're trying to kind of almost neutralise the Pearse Doherty kind of attack. And I think they've done that to a pretty successful degree.
12: Well, we'll see, because Pearse Doherty is going to be with us in the next hour of the programme, and we'll see how neutralised he might think he has been. He'll be one of the many guests in the next hour. For now, Daniel McConnell, I know you'll be back with us later in the programme. Nancy Fallon from KPMG, thank you very much for being with us. And we already had Dan O'Brien, Chief Economist of the Institute of International and European Affairs. 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
13: We always knew where the bands would kind of come out, if to maybe sign autographs around the stage door. 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
12: Now we're joined by one of Ireland's best loved, most popular novelists, because he's back with a new novel. It's called The Weight of Angels. John Boyne, great to have you here in The Last Word.
14: Thanks. Good to be here.
12: You know, there's an old joke. What do you do when you come to a fork in the road? You take it.
14: Okay.
12: And the reason I bring that up is you have a fantastic idea for your new novel. What you did is you took one of the most famous figures, I think, in Irish history, certainly Irish literary history. You looked at a fork in the road from him. He took a direction which was disastrous for him. But you have imagined that if he'd taken the other path. Okay, so tell us a little bit, first of all, for those who may not be familiar with what happened to Oscar Wilde, the path he did take, just explain that story to us.
14: Okay, well, I think the part that people will know, of course, is Oscar Wilde's great career and those wonderful plays and Portrait of Dorian Gray and all the great work that he did through his 20s and 30s and early 40s. And everybody will also know that he was gay at a time when it was a criminal offence in England and Ireland as well, obviously, to be gay. He was having an affair with this young man called Lord Alfred Douglas, Bosie, who was the son of the Marquess of Queensbury, the ninth Marquess. And that was the Marquess of Queensbury, in fact, who invented the boxing rules, the Queensbury rules. And the Marquess of Queensbury was not a fan of this relationship and took against Oscar and became his nemesis and started showing up at plays and throwing rotten vegetables at him and so on. And it culminated in the night in 1895 in February when he went to Oscar's club, the Albemarle Club in London, and he left a note for him saying, for Oscar Wilde posing as a sodomite. He misspelled the word sodomite. And this was taken as great offence by Oscar, and he decided to sue. And the decision to sue the Marquess of Queensbury led them both to the courtroom, ultimately led Oscar to his own doom, because he just said things in court that proved what the Marquess of Queensbury was saying. He ended up getting convicted. He ended up going to jail, doing hard labour for 2 years, going to Paris, his health ruined, and dying at the age of 46.
12: Yeah, did the spell in prison break him?
14: It did. I mean, he was not somebody, well, it'd be hard for anybody to be doing 2 years of hard labour, but somebody like him who had lived a life of champagne and rich food and luxury and fame to suddenly be thrust into this. And remember, it was the 1890s. These prisons today aren't very much fun. You can only imagine what they were like in the 1890s. So I took the decision of, okay, well, this is a moment in life when somebody has made a quick decision and it's destroyed them. What if he didn't make that decision?
12: Yeah, sorry. Do we know why he actually rose to the bait? Why he decided that it was necessary to defend his honour rather than just ignoring the insult? Well, it wasn't an insult, even though for his meant as an insult.
14: I think from my reading of various biographies, my reading of it is there's a few reasons. One is a certain amount of hubris, that he was so successful and so beloved, so famous, that he thought, I can just get, I'm not going to put up with this. I'll win this. I think another part was the fact that his friends egged him on, and Bosie definitely egged him on. Bosie hated his father as much as his father hated him.
12: So you got to stand up to my dad. Don't let him do that.
14: And Bosie, again, in my reading of Oscar, he had him so much under his thumb that there was nothing Oscar could do, that Bosie was using him as his puppet, effectively. And I think those were pretty much the things. But, the friends were definitely egging him on to do it. And he was probably also fed up with it. It had been going on for a number of years. There's only so much abuse a person can take before maybe they will lash out. But that decision, it was the ruination of him.
12: So you've done an enormous amount of reading, have you, into Oscar Wilde's life. There have been many biographies written, have there?
14: Oh, there's a lot. I mean, if I'd read every biography, I still wouldn't have started writing the book because I'd still be reading them. I read a lot of biographies. I read every word the man wrote, right down to his letters and poems. I found the letters most instructive because in those I found his voice very much. And
12: to write your novel, is it to imagine what his voice would be if he had continued in the vein?
14: Exactly. Somebody like Oscar Wilde, whose wit we know so well, whose jokes, whose epigrams, that we know so well, I had to be able to capture him correctly. I couldn't make him boring. So the more that I read in his voice, but I found particularly in the letters because they're intimate, they're to his friends, they're to his relatives, to his lovers, they're to other writers. You find his voice there a little bit better than you do in the voices of the characters in, say, for argument's sake, Lady Windermere's Fan. So they were very helpful to me.
12: That sounds very challenging and perhaps inspiring, but it was also a bit intimidating to make sure you could get the voice.
14: Definitely.
12: And also to be as witty.
14: Yeah, it was definitely intimidating. I knew one thing that would happen or could happen would be that the book would come out and, a reviewer might say, it's just not as funny as Oscar, So I really did have to make the effort. And I have written a couple of funny books, The Echo Chamber is funny, Hearts Invisible Furies is funny. But I came up with so many what I called Oscarisms myself, just these little things that sounded like the kind of things he would say, and found opportunities to put them in. But I wanted I guess if I've done it right, if I've captured the voice correctly, that the reader will very quickly forget that it's a what if novel, that it will read as if it really is the Oscar Wilde.
12: That this is what happened to him.
14: Yeah.
12: From the point, is it, of the insult that was made
14: the opening prologue. The prologue is set on that night, and it works its way up to the point where theoretically the reader should be thinking, well, he's going to sue. And when he just says, forget it. I'm going to turn the other cheek. I'm going to be the bigger man.
12: So then, just give listeners a preview of what they can look forward to reading. How many years did you imagine that Oscar continued living for? What type of writing did he excel in those imagined years?
14: Well, in terms of the years that he lives, I have taken a bit of poetic license because he was born in 1854 and really he shouldn't have lived more than at that point up till his sort of 70s, maybe about 80. I bring him to 1953, which is 99. And I bring him there because after the prologue, I begin in 1901 at the funeral of Queen Victoria, and I used as my bookmarks Queen Victoria's funeral on one end, the coronation of Queen Elizabeth II at the other end. And in between, of course, you've got Edward VII, Edward VIII, and George VI. So he could attend the coronations and move up the abbey with each one as he gets more famous, more successful, more beloved. The first one for Victoria, he's right down almost by the doors. And by Queen Elizabeth II, he's actually in Buckingham Palace, watching it. So I use that year as I bring him up to the age of 99. I give him a lot more plays, a lot more books. They're not all hits. I give him a few misses along the way because anybody who has a lengthy, lengthy career, and because I have him having a career that goes on for about 70 years, mine has gone on now for 35. And you can't win every time. You do your best every time, but you're not necessarily, going to have a number one with every single thing. So it was important that he would have misses, and How would he react to that? Would he be able to cope with failure? Would he be able to pick himself up and write something successful after having a failure?
12: Okay. Go back to when he was alive. How many novels did he write? How many plays?
14: Okay, so there's six plays, but there's some plays that were never performed during his lifetime, like Vera, which was an early play about a Russian revolutionary. There's The Portrait of Dorian Gray, which was the only novel. There's a lot of children's stories. People will be most familiar with, like, The Selfish Giant, My Own Garden is My Own Garden. There's a huge amount of poems, a huge amount. I think the volume I have at home is about 400 pages long. So he was very productive. He wrote a lot of nonfiction, a lot of essays. He was incredibly erudite. He was one of those people that, I've met only a few of them in my life, that seem to just know everything and can talk about, you know, ancient Greek philosophy and life in Brazil. And, you know, he's 100 times smarter than I am. I had to capture some of that in it.
12: Okay, just for people who might be aware of Oscar Wilde, but not know an awful lot about him, like, where was he born? Where did he grow up? Where did he go to school?
14: Not far from where we are today. He was born in Merrion Square, just opposite where that statue is now. And opposite what was the Moncler Hotel.
12: Yeah, it's called the Moncler. This is the statue where he's sort of reclining in the statue.
14: Yes, very kind of like languorous there. And he's looking at his old home. And okay, the upstairs room, I have a scene in the book where he's actually there with Yeats looking up at where his younger sister died when she was a child. He lost two other sisters in a fire, half-sisters, when he was a little older. He went to school up in, what's it called, Port, up in Enniskillen. The word escapes me. Up in Enniskillen.
12: In County Fermanagh.
14: Yeah, and then he went to Trinity, and then he went to Magdalen College in Cambridge.
12: Okay, and did he then, in adulthood, spend much time in Ireland?
14: Not a huge amount. He did come back a little bit, but he was mostly either in London or he was in Europe. He was that sort of person, you know, more of a European kind of flaneur.
12: And did he regard himself as Irish?
14: Well, this is a funny one for me, because this is what I sort of had to decide for myself. And I include a scene in the book where he's with Yeats and Lady Gregory after the funeral of Singh in the Long Hall pub here in, Camden Street, isn't it? And
12: just around the corner just from around here, corner, actually, yeah. George's Street.
14: And he's with people who write about Ireland, right? But he himself doesn't write about Ireland. And he feels excluded from the Irish writing community there. But he's not sure whether he feels happy to be excluded from it or not. He wants to have the same level of respect that Yeats gets, for example, that Lady Gregory gets, that Singh in his death has had. And he's worried that because he writes these comedies of manners that are performed on the London stage about rich, you know, upper class English nobility, that he's not taken very seriously. But he's a serious man with a serious talent, and he's serious about his art.
12: Because the names you've mentioned there would all also be known around the time of the War of Independence, yeah, the creation of the new Irish state. I wonder where would he have fitted in with all of that?
14: He didn't lend his voice, you see, because obviously he wasn't there then, but even in the late 1890s and everything, when he was still successful and everything, he didn't lend his voice to the ideas of Irish independence or home rule or anything like that. Whether he would have or not is, I guess, what I'm trying to figure out in the novel. Because, again, he does come to Dublin shortly after the Rising. He wants to see the city. He wants to see the bullet holes on the GPO. He wants to get back in touch a little bit with his Irishness. And he wanders around the streets with Yeats. And they're friends, but they're also a little bit, he can get a bit picky with them, a little bit crotchety at times. And, of course, Wilde was a great supporter of Yeats. When Yeats first went to London as a young man, Wilde and his wife Constance took him in, this unknown poet, for Christmas, had brought him there for Christmas Day, and Yeats, of course, goes on to win a Nobel Prize. And this is the kind of thing that Oscar, I think, would have liked to have done.
12: How much fun is it to imagine the life of a person who has died?
14: It's a lot of fun. When it's somebody of a character like that, who has wit, who has intelligence, who has compassion, who has great skills, and has died young, and you've got this 50 years you can play with, and just think about, and when you feel some connection, and I don't want to overstate this, but, you know, I am a writer, I am an Irish writer, like him, a gay Irish writer, And you feel like, and I feel some sort of connection to that. And I'm fortunate enough to be the age I am, which is 9 years older than the age Oscar was when he died. So I've had nine extra years than him to write and to publish books. So it is fun. There's also, you know, there's a sense of responsibility too. You know, I don't want to make him into a figure of fun. I want to give him moments where he's funny and stuff, but I want to show that intelligence. I want to show that kindness and that compassion, and also the self-destructive nature that he has, that rears its head every so often.
12: I know you'll want people to read The Weight of Angels, but would you also hope that once they've read it, they'll want to go back and read the real Oscar Wilde?
14: Oh, God, yeah, for sure. That would be great. I mean, I think he's still somebody who is widely read, thankfully. But somebody who hasn't read him, if they read my book and they're inspired to go back to Oscar Wilde, that's terrific. Yeah, great.
12: John Boyne, great having you here. The Weight of Angels is the new novel.
14: Thank you.
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8: Andy O'Donoghue, who's with us for Tech Thursday, and we're going for money-saving gadgets this week. Things to help reduce your bills around the home once you make the initial investment. And start for me, Andy, with the Hive Active Heating Device, which could cost you €300, but why is a smart thermostat a good investment?
15: Matt, it really does enable you to match your boiler heating to your household routine. So, yes, expensive in kind of the upfront cost, but its real value is being able to change the schedule, change temperature remotely, or even cancel heating if you're going to be home late or if you forget to turn the heating off when you go on holiday. So, you know, if you spend €1,500 a year in heating fuel, a 10% reduction, which is really realistically achievable with something like a Hive, could save you €150-200 a year.
8: Does it also help with the hot water as well as the heating?
15: It does. And a couple of different types of the Hive and other thermostats. And you can schedule the hot water, which is brilliant. But also, Matt, there's very clever things like there's a geolocation feature. So if you leave the house and you have the heating on or the hot water, it can automatically be turned off if there's no member of the family home. Things like that can save you money rather than you spending it.
8: And then what about getting one for specific rooms?
15: Well, this is interesting, and this has become popular over the last few years. And what people have started to do is introduce the thermostats for individual radiators. So Natatmo make them and Tado make them also. And they cost about €100. You'll see them kind of in two packs and three packs. My suggestion is start with one. Start with a room that is underused. And that's probably a spare bedroom or rooms upstairs that you don't need to heat until maybe 8 or 9 p.m. in the evening. And they replace that little kind of that little control on your radiator, the thermostatic radiator head that you put on, gives you control over that rad. And you can schedule for the room. And the great thing about some of them is that they have a facility in them to detect window opening, and they turn the radiator off. So ingenious. And if you find yourself with an upstairs room that you don't use a lot, or a spare bedroom, they're a really clever idea.
8: Okay, and then you've got another yoke, a Wi-Fi controlled fused spur that lets you schedule a suitable fixed appliance.
15: So this is the TimeGuard Fast Wi-Fi. And this is kind of one of those things that, you know, many people won't even know it exists, but they're very clever. And what they do is they let you schedule fixed appliances. And that, of course, makes it easy to schedule something like an immersion heater. And, you know, I think Irish parents have remarkable hearing. Many of them can detect the immersion going on from 5 kilometres. But these little devices, they're very clever. You'll get an electrician to wire it in for you to check the load and the circuit and the switching requirement. But basically, it gives you app control over your immersion heater. And if you live in an apartment or in a home where you don't want to put in the thermostat, the Wi-Fi thermostat, even controlling the immersion heater, particularly if you have, you know, a lot of shower usage in the

0: connect to your Wi-Fi. So there's no hub required, no extra cost. And they are fantastic because what it allows you to do is to put your lights on a schedule. Simple as that. And you think, oh, that's not going to save me a lot of money. But if a single lamp saved you about 4 or 5 euros per year at kind of 35 cents per kilowatt hour, and you've got 10 of them on in the house, you know, you're talking about something that's worthwhile with the investment. You can turn them off when you're away from home. If you forgot, you can look at the app and see if any of them are turned on. And of course, for security over the winter, you can turn them on if you're away for the weekend, illustrating that there's somebody at home. So TP-Link make a great range. There are others. TP-Link, particularly good value. And so I would suggest for somebody looking at smart home, they are the place to start.
1: Now, you're not a fan, I think, of cameras in the fridge, but you have other ideas as how to protect the food you buy.
0: I do. And the camera in the fridge, it's kind of fun, but it was kind of a cultural moment. You know, it was kind of like Instagram fame for fridges. But I do think that something like a digital fridge freezer thermometer is a very good idea because it checks the actual fridge temperature and can adjust the appliance if needed. And that's really clever because the money saving angle here is to avoid spoilage and spot a temperature problem. So if you have an older fridge and you have loose seals and that sort of thing, a digital thermometer is a really good idea because knowing that actual temperature allows the fridge to be adjusted so that food doesn't spoil. So the longer term saving is a great idea.
1: You also have an interesting app called the Too Good To Go app.
0: Too Good To Go has become a cultural phenomenon in Ireland. It really is remarkable. I use it myself with my local coffee shop. And essentially what this does is it allows cafes, restaurants, shops, even service stations to sell the food off that they don't sell during the day. So essentially before, you know, the sell-by date. You open the app up, it's free to use, you browse local availability, you click the little button that says near me, you can save up favourites. And what you'll do is you'll see offers that it could be anything from Cornish pasties to groceries to meat. Honestly, everything there at the moment, you'll see something regular price 15 euros, it'll be reduced to a fiver. And it is a really nice idea. There's kind of a temptation when you start to use it just to buy stuff. But Matt, who it's really good for is if you are a flexible shopper and you're on your way home from work or at lunchtime, you say, I'm going to be late. I'll see what's available on Too Good To Go. Have a look, see what's there and save yourself some money for those kind of instant purchases.
1: And similarly, you think that you should always make sure that you have your supermarket app available because you could save money every time you go to the supermarket.
0: I do. And it's you know, the digital vouchers and the supermarkets, most of them have really good apps now, but people so often lose the physical vouchers that they earn at the checkout. So keep everything in the app. And for the supermarkets that give you the earned vouchers in the app, that means they're not, you know, you'll be reminded or you'll know when they're going out of date. You won't lose them. And you can redeem them and use them if they're the 5 or the 10 euro vouchers. I mean, if you use one of them every week, if you use the digital voucher, make sure you have it at the checkout and you save a tenner a week, that is literally 500 euros a year. So absolutely. So if you are a loyal customer, download their app.
1: Okay. And one final one. Should you be going around plugging everything out at night to save money?
0: I've discovered recently that maybe you don't need to do that, but what you can do for sure is, and I did this myself during the week, I would suggest that people go to esbnetworks.ie. You can log on, you can enter your MPRN number, which is the number unique to your electricity service, and you can download your consumption file, which I discovered this week, and I think it's incredible because it does it in half hourly increments. Then you can go to one of the websites that allow you to do it, kilowatt.ie and others, and you can upload your file and get analysis of your electricity. In fact, what I did was I dropped it into ChatGPT and I asked it to analyze my power, which it did, and it also estimated for me how much I spend on electricity in the middle of the night. Now, not all of that is phantom power. The TVs, the stuff you leave plugged in, that's obviously the fridge and other things that have to be on. But it is a fantastic way to analyse your electricity usage. You simply go to

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1: Grace McManus, Policy and Campaigns Manager at NYCI, the National Youth Council of Ireland. Tell us about the findings from your new Red Sea polling, particularly in relation to what 18 to 24 year olds are thinking.
4: Hi, good evening, Matt, and thanks for having me on. So our recent polling found that that age group, 7 in 10 of them, just under 7 in 10 of them, are looking overseas as potential places to build a life rather than here. And that was within a context in the poll where they also said that 9 in 10 of them had been negatively impacted by rising costs. They said that commuting costs had have been more difficult over the last year, and that was before the recent announcements of increase of public transport costs. They said they're facing financial pressures around accommodation, college fees, food and groceries. And really concerning for us is that 9 in 10 young people are concerned about finding well-paid work. So all of these things are what we would consider essentials, day-to-day needs to build a life here. And they're really feeling the struggle, and they can't see a way to get away from that through work. And so they're looking overseas, and that's a big concern for us.
1: Are they convinced, though, that they'll find it any easier or any better overseas?
4: This is the thing. Obviously, there is no country that is perfect, but I think it's the interlocking nature of all the issues when it comes to accommodation, it comes to rising prices, and youth unemployment that is the real difficulty for young people here. And I think every one of your listeners will know somebody who has moved overseas and would love to come home in a heartbeat, but can't because they don't see a way to have a life here. And that's a real problem. So it's that path to independence for young people that we need to see the government introduce some actions on in Budget 2027 to address some of these issues.
1: What sort of things do you think would help?
4: Yeah, so we have a pre-budget submission. We look at the cost of living pressures on young people. So we think every person who's working should have access to the minimum wage. And that means getting rid of sub-minimum rates of pay for young people. We believe the job seekers allowance. So if a young person needs to rely on that social welfare support, they should be getting the same rate as the adult rate. We'd love to see free public transport introduced for under 25s as a way to get money back into their pocket for other things. But also it assists in our climate goals and to make sure that public transport cost is never a barrier to young people working or socialising. We think there needs to be a reduction in college fees. There's lots of information and stats out there about the financial pressure that students and their families are under. And we don't think that finance should be a barrier to accessing better, a higher level of quality of education for yourself. And finally, I think it's an under-talked about area. Nearly 1 in 5 adults in emergency accommodation now is between the ages of 18 to 24. And the causes of youth homelessness are they're in some ways similar to the rest of the population, but they have unique causes as well. So we want to see targeted measures to prevent youth homelessness and address helping young people out of homelessness as soon as possible if they find themselves in that situation.
1: Okay, I want to bring in Sarah McGuinness, who used to work with us on this programme, who has also worked for a couple of newspapers here in Dublin, and who gave up well-paid, secure employment, I hope you don't mind me saying that, Sarah, to head off and to go away. Why is it, just remind us, because you have spoken to us about this before, that somebody of your age would decide to leave despite having a good job?
5: Yeah, Matt. So I suppose I would like to acknowledge how, that statistic of 9 in 10 young people finding it hard to find work and the growing threat of AI making that prospect seem more daunting. I was very lucky in that I was in a job that I loved, in a job I was doing very well in. But I think in terms of this discussion around, the standard of living for young people in Ireland, it has changed rapidly as the Irish economy has evolved, and the challenges that weren't there 30 years ago are there now. They're not the same challenges. So I suppose in my case, again, I was so fortunate that I came out of college into a into a job that I loved, and I worked hard and kind of kept moving up the ladder, as it's kind of more frequently expected young people to do, because we have such great access to education. But that comes with its own pitfalls as well. You know, like, I was totally burnt out by the age of 24. It was quite difficult, really. I didn't feel young, you know, like, I felt like I had the kind of weight of my world on my shoulders. And that's why I decided to kind of take a step back for a year. I was really lucky in that I could save money to go traveling, and I did that. And that was a really eye-opening experience. And I felt that I've learned lots of skills through that I wouldn't get through, you know, traditional methods of work and, you know, personal development and whatnot. I suppose all of this is to say I wasn't forced out of Ireland. Like, I was lucky in that I was able to make rent, and, you know, I was able to financially support myself in Dublin. But even those who can do that, I suppose the work that has to go into being in that position is quite a lot.
1: Okay, but Sarah, I suppose what I'm interested in as well, and I know lots of people of your generation, because they would be friends of my daughters who have headed off as well. When you get overseas, do you find it, as you know, is it any easier or harder to get work? Is it any easier or harder to find accommodation that's fairly priced?
5: It's the same issues exist in Dublin, Matt, that exist in most of the places that young people are going to, like the likes of Australia. Housing is crazy. It's a very competitive job market. Same in London, same in New York, same in many European cities, like that Irish young people would be drawn to. And I remember, I think it was Leo Varadkar who said the grass isn't always greener, and everyone went mad at him. And to be honest, like, it's still difficult, but there are certain other pieces which I suppose help. Like, you're going to be talking about the state of nightlife in Ireland. Where I am in London, you know, there's a buzzing scene. It feels, you know, alive. It feels lively, and it's different to Dublin, because I suppose there isn't that many places for young people to feel where they can go. Public transport is still quite expensive in London, expensive as it would be back home, but it's more regular. It's easier to get around. There are certain aspects that are just as difficult as they are at home, but there are others that are easier and more fun. And while it's hard being away from family and friends, I suppose you just kind of have to weigh it up. Again, I'm in a lucky position where I wasn't forced out of Ireland. I left of my own free will, and I acknowledge that there is a privilege in that. But I suppose for a lot of young people, their circumstances are a lot harder.
1: Sarah, a lot of people in recent years who've left have come back, but I just wonder if the current generation are going to look at things like the cost of renting and the near impossibility of buying, and say, no matter if they do want to come back, that they just think they won't be able to afford to do so.
5: I think about, like, yeah, like, I think traditionally with the money that I would have saved, whether that would have been, you know, 10 years ago or 20, 25 years prior, the money that I was saving to go traveling, people my age would have been saving for a housing deposit. That prospect of owning a home feels so out of reach to be able to do by myself. That's why I spent that money on going traveling. There is no, you know, the kind of tangible putting down roots aspect of living in Ireland feels a bit further out of reach for young people now than it did in previous generations. I would say that to my friends, you know, if they feel like at a juncture and they're kind of like, I'm saving, I don't really know what I'm saving for. I would like to, you know, be able to afford somewhere nicer to live. But like, kind of what's the point? Because I'm just going to be spending all my money on rent anyway. And I've encouraged many of my friends, just like, use it and go off somewhere and do something for yourself and come back. We're all going to be working till we're 75. The prospect of owning a home feels kind of laughable at this point. So try to just enjoy it all now while we can.
1: Okay. All right, listener comments. My brother lives in Boston, has two daughters in their early 20s. He said it's the same situation for his kids as mine of a similar age. I really think most countries are experiencing the same accommodation crisis and increase in the cost of living. Just to go back to finish with you, Grace McManus from the National Youth Council of Ireland. The stats show over the last 12 months, 35,500 Irish citizens left the country, but 30,200 came back, which would suggest that as for as many are going, nearly as many are coming back, no matter what problems we have.
4: Yeah, and I was thinking there as I was listening to Sarah, and I really empathised with some of the words she said around burnout and didn't feel young. Regardless of whether the solution is emigration or not, the issues still exist and they have to be dealt with. So young people still are growing up in box rooms and not leaving until they're well in their 30s. Home ownership, the age of average home ownership is at some of the highest that it's been. And there is a high level of underemployment for young people if they can get employment at all, and they're not getting, many of them not getting, as I said earlier, the minimum wage. So whether the solution is that they can find a life overseas or not is not really the issue. The issue is, what are the government going to do that is within their power to make changes in the next year? So that's what we would say, is that regardless of what the solution is, something needs to be done, because young people are telling us they are really struggling.
1: Grace McManus from the National Youth Council of Ireland, freelance journalist Sarah McGuinness living in London. Thank you.
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6: What kind of a stupid idea is that?
7: Hello?
6: Is it Ava?
7: Yeah.
6: What's happening?
7: I'm back from
6: Smith's Toy Superstores.
7: Yeah.
6: All right, what were you doing in there?
7: I got something called sticker therapy.
6: Sticker therapy?
7: So basically just put stickers on a thing.
6: Right, my kid, he's 12, he's a little bit older than you, and he got a whole book of stickers and he stuck them all on the inside door of his bedroom wardrobe. Mm. And then I opened it up and I saw the wardrobe absolutely destroyed with all these stickers. And the funny thing is, Ava, now I need therapy.
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